0: I'm not going to steal your thunder, but you've got an announcement to make about April next year. What's that?
1: I intend to stand again.
0: At the age of 92, so there you go.
2: Well, I think that's wonderful news, and George just presented me, what do you call it, George, a book? Preserving Memories, a joint project of, which I just mentioned before, and just told me it's my copy, and boy, I can't wait to sit down and read it. It'd be fantastic. Yeah. So thank you, George. I really appreciate that. Michael, we're just about ran out of time. I could go on for ages. Is there anything specific you'd like to bring up in relation to what's happening right now with the city?
0: Yeah, just a couple of things that I think are really important. Of course, we're kicking off with our school holiday program as usual, so I'd encourage listeners to get onto the website. Just Google City of West Torrens and click on events and you'll see the school holiday program. So if the parents out there are looking for something for the kids to get involved in that are cheap, and when I say cheap, free activities, they can, and all of these activities are directed to different age groups, so they're tailored to different groups, so when you read through that. And secondly, but most importantly, is our West Torrens Art Prize is up and running again, so entries are now open until the 30th of September. The theme is Only in West Torrens.
2: No, it's wonderful. I love that because I've heard of cities doing that and, you know, supporting local artists, and congratulations. I think that's a wonderful thing.
0: We do so much for our sporting community and other community groups, and the arts community is something that's really important. It really enriches the fabric of our lives.
2: It certainly is. George, thank you for coming in. Fantastic. Congratulations to you, my friend, and come back. I want you to come back. We've just touched the edge. I want to have a read this, and we'll get you back in with Michael again when you're available. That'd be fantastic.
1: Actually, David, the ladies that completed that booklet said that they got an updated version after my last week episodes.
2: Wonderful.
1: So that's going to be the next edition.
2: Well, is this in the library available?
0: It is.
2: Please, if you're in West Torrens Library down there, go and have a look for it. It's called Preserving Memories Involving George Demetrio, and I think it's wonderful. Congratulations again.
1: Thank you for having me.
0: And thank you, Dave.
2: Thank you, Michael. It's always wonderful to have you in, and very positive about the fabulous city of West Torrens.
0: And can I just say, boy, has the rain been bucketing down.
2: Oh, look, I'm so glad, because there was an article in the paper yesterday, showed a farmer when the, there was no rain at all, and his dams were completely empty. They showed him yesterday in the paper, and the whole dams were full, things were green, and I thought, that's great, because they're the people that need the rain, aren't they, the people that are doing so much work in the farms out in the country.
0: And you need it in the lead up to, in the lead up to spring.
2: Yep.
0: You need the rain, and it's all very good. It's great, it keeps the topsoil there. It doesn't get blown away.
2: Exactly.
0: And, very good indeed.
2: No, it's very good. Thank you, Michael. Thank you, Joel.
0: Thank you.
2: It's been great to have you on board. The time now is 24 minutes to 10 here at 88.7 Adelaide's Coast FM.

0: Good song, A Run to Paradise, and that, of course, was by the Choir Boys. And wasn't it good to have George and Michael in? What magnificent service. And he wants to stand again, 92 years of age, and I can tell you he's just as passionate as he was when he first started. 88.7 Adelaide's Coast FM.
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5: And the time is 18 minutes to 10, and you're on Thursday Coast Magazine with Dave Hearn. You just got told that. We got told twice now, so I hope you don't mind. My pleasure to welcome my next guest, and if you're a regular listener to me, you know I love supporting this gentleman and with his lovely wife as well. And I'm talking about Mr. Greg Hart and his wonderful wife Trish and their fabulous band. Now, in July, they've got a very different sort of show coming up, and I want to get Greg on and talk about it because I'm so used to him, you know, being at the Marion Cultural Centre or other reasonably big theatres around. This one is a very intimate presentation. Greg, good morning. How are you?
6: Morning, Dave. I'm very well, actually. I'd say that. I had a

0: night, actually. I had a tooth pulled out last Friday, and it's given me a bit of curry still. So I wake up in the middle of the night, and I hit the old painkiller again. So I'm a bit of a wimp in my old age, I think.
1: I think we all are, aren't we? Huh? But I can imagine your beautiful lady, Trish, would... just run after you, yes? No?
0: Oh, yeah, yeah. Nice. You wake up and, you know, like, put the old, the nurse's outfit on and, you know, sort of ran around the house.
1: Yeah. I've got a funny feeling that may not be right, Greg.
0: No, I can hear a snoring in the background, don't worry. Yeah.
1: So, yeah. Tell us what's happening.
0: Oh, yeah, well, yeah, it's nice to do something a little different. I don't do solo shows very often in this sense, where it's me and a guitar, and that's what I grew up with, and that's what I love probably the most, in the sense that it draws on all my creativity. I have to be as creative as I possibly can. You know, I'm not using any tracks, I'm not having a band behind me. It's all about, you know, what I can bring. So it puts me you know, I guess under a bit of pressure, but I love that. I really enjoy it. And it's just nice to do songs that that I can relate to, and I don't necessarily have to sort of consider other people. It's a bit self-indulgent, but you know, I obviously consider an audience, but not other players. But it's one of those things where I can do something a little different. And Gingers is a nice little intimate spot, as you said. It's you know, it only holds a few people, something about 70 people. That's about it. And so everyone's in nice and close, and I can have a nice chat. It just feels like I'm in somebody's lounge room or whatever. It's just really nice. A great atmosphere.
1: Yeah, I think it would be a big change, because normally whatever show you and Trish and the band do is a sellout. But this is also will be a sellout, I know it will be, but it's far more intimate. And, yeah, I guess you really are up there. I must say I saw you at this place a few months ago, and there's a lovely white Trish walking around doing this, doing that.
0: Yeah, she was doing sound for me. That's it. So she's got the iPad in hand and just...
1: Yes, I saw
0: sure
1: that. No, but it was a lovely place. It is a lovely place, and very intimate, as you said. And what sort of songs would you bring up? Is it more what you really love doing, a big cross-section of music?
0: Yeah, well, I was actually going through some stuff yesterday. I was doing Glen Campbell's Wichita Lineman, and you know, I have sung that before in the Glen Campbell show, but it has been a long time. So, so I was trying to get it back in my head, and of course, then I used some accompaniment and tracks and so forth, because it was a solo show. But this time, it's acoustic guitar and voice. It's a more of an intimate experience with the song. And the other one I was doing, I'm not sure whether it would be in there, but Michael Jackson's Billie Jean. You know, trying to be creative, because there's a nice riff that goes behind that. You know, I just brings out the child in me. I'm really a big kid. That's the thing. You know, it's a chance to actually relive my childhood. Because I remember buying a guitar when I first started to work. I bought an acoustic guitar for myself, and started to teach myself to sing and play. And so a lot of the songs that I would have played back then would certainly be candidates for this show. I don't generally work out a set list until, you know, the couple of days before. So I keep running songs and think, is this presentable? Is this good enough? You know, so that's where I'm at, really. But, yeah, there'll be some standards from Orbison and some Diamond. Maybe the Elvis. I was thinking about one of the Elvis songs. Bob Dylan, Crowded House, yeah, Beatles, all sorts of stuff. Just great tunes. That's what I'm after. Something not just ballads, but, you know, sort of a middle of the road. Certainly some up tempo pieces as well. So.
1: Well, it is a excuse me. It is a different environment to be doing the show, because most shows, well, in fact, just about all the shows, you have the stage and then the audience, but here they're wrapped around you, aren't they? Does that put extra pressure on?
0: I love that, you know. It's a funny thing, you know. You can sort of feel like it's me and them, or you can just go, it's us. Yeah. And that's where I'm at. I just really feel it, like it's us. people have come along and you know, paid their hard-earned dollars to see you. They don't want to feel a disconnect. They want to feel like they're part of it and feel like it's for them and that they're actually able to interact. I'm very comfortable with people saying little things during, you know, hopefully at the end of the song, but sometimes it happens, yeah, you know, and sometimes yeah. people just let go, you know, like they're so comfortable and they'll sing along, which I love.
1: But you love that, don't you? You know.
0: Yeah. No, I just think that whole thing, that's what makes it a wonderful experience, I think, for me especially. It's live, it's unpredictable, it's, you know, spontaneous, and, you know, I like rehearsing and getting things right. That's probably who I am.
1: Yeah.
0: But in that live environment, it's like anything goes.
1: Well, yeah. And I think that's what makes it even fantastic because... Excuse me, having seen you do a number of shows, which are every show's outstanding, and the audience shows that, but this is a real intimate challenge to you and to the people there to make sure that they fit in and enjoy what you're going to present, and that in itself is a challenge, I think.
0: Yeah, well, I have to have a standard that I meet for me to feel like I've justified the whole event, you know. So I don't want to be, you know, sometimes you'll go somewhere and there's a guy in a corner that's strumming away and singing, and everyone's kind of just, you know, they're aware he's there, but they're not really acknowledging, and he's not acknowledging them, and it's just it's not an experience that I want. I remember when I first started doing solo, I'd done a lot of band work, and it was interesting to go and do solo work, but I'd got disillusioned with bands, and I just thought, no, I'm changing the environment, and got into solo. And then it was kind of, wow, it's just me, and I've got to entertain. So I sort of seized the moment and just went for it, and it was, you know, people would say, I remember working in the casino. I was doing the pub bar in the casino, and the management would come up to me and say, Greg, take a break, and I'll go, oh, but I've just had a break. Yeah, I know, but we don't want people sitting around enjoying themselves. We want them out on the table.
1: It's like, great.
0: It was kind of like, well, that's not who I am.
1: No, they would have gone like a lead balloon.
0: So it's funny, isn't it, how you kind of work out who you are and what sort of entertainer you want to be.
1: I can imagine. Greg, tell us where it's on and the date and time where people can get tickets or a dining or table reservations.
0: Yeah, you can go through Try Booking. And if you look at Greg Hart Ginger's acoustic sessions on the 18th of July, the 7:30 start. So, and Ginger's is on Goodwood Road, 109 Goodwood Road. Goodwood, so easy to find. Parking out the back, so there's no real dramas. So it's a really nice little. They have beautiful food, so you can actually, if you book your tickets, you can then contact Ginger's, and then they'll actually seat everyone. Everyone will get a good seat, I can guarantee you that.
1: Yeah.
0: And then they have beautiful wines, and you can purchase alcohol, obviously. So you can have a meal or you can just go for a drink and just enjoy the night. So it can be whatever you want it to be, really.
1: Yeah, well, that's exactly right. I know you'll present fantastic entertainment as usual, and the people, if they get along there, will have a great night as well. So, Greg, all the best with that. Thank you for your valuable time. And keep in touch, because when you've got other concerts coming up, I'll be proud to support you, because your work with the community is outstanding. And I see it when I come to your shows, because the people are so happy, they're relaxed, and my goodness, do we ever need that? We need it now. So well done, and good luck on the 18th.
0: Thank you so much, Dave.
1: Okay, take care. See you, Greg. Bye-bye.
0: Thank you. Bye-bye.
1: That's Mr. Greg Hart with his acoustic sessions. It's going to be held at Ginger's Vintage Lounge Bar, 109 Goodwood Road, Goodwood, and you can get tickets through Try Booking. And I promise you, I've been to one of those shows, and it's fantastic. You can arrange dining and table reservations as well. So please support this guy, because he supports us in what can be very difficult times. The time's 7 minutes to 10.
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0: Gee, that's a good song, isn't it? That's Shame, Shame, Shame with Shirley and the Company. The time now is right on 10 a.m. You're on 88.7 Adelaide's Coast FM. 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
2: Hello there, I'm Sean Bindley. Australia will provide $2 million in humanitarian aid after the deadly earthquakes in Venezuela. The two quakes on the 24th of June have killed thousands of people, with many more unaccounted for. The funding will be used to provide emergency food, shelter, sanitation and logistics to help first responders. The US Office of Government Ethics has released the US President's annual financial disclosure, revealing Donald Trump earned more than $2.2 billion in 2025, with more than $1.4 billion of that coming from cryptocurrency ventures. The 927-page document shows hundreds of millions of dollars flowing from meme coin sales and a digital token platform co-founded with his sons, even as the value of those assets has since plummeted for other investors. The White House says there is no conflict of interest, but Democratic senators have called for administration officials to testify under oath about the dealings. Jagriti Dave is in Washington.
3: If you look at some of the details of the earnings from that disclosure from last year, you've got CIC Digital LLC, which brought in around $636 million of that Trump coin, that meme coin. And he earned more than $500 million from World Liberty Financial, which is an entity that he co-founded with his sons. Now, in terms of the questions that is raised, a White House spokesperson has said, neither the president nor his family have ever engaged or will ever engage in conflicts of interest.
2: The Albanese government says it's inexplicable that the opposition and Greens will delay passing an extension to the social media ban. The new rules would see the eSafety Commission get more power and fines for tech giants would be doubled to $99 million. But there are concerns the legislation is being rushed. Communications Minister Annika Wells says the law strikes the right balance and needs to pass before Parliament rises for the winter break.
4: Parents feel powerless to protect their kids online. This world-leading law is about giving them some armour to do that. The eSafety Commission has asked us to give us some more powers to help improve the laws. It's a four-page bill and it's been piffed off for an eight-week inquiry.
2: Two males have been arrested over the death of a 15-year-old boy in Melbourne's north. It's understood the Mickleham boy was located with a number of stab wounds near the Craigieburn Community Hospital just before 8 last night. A staff member from the medical centre performed CPR on the boy, but he died at the scene. A 16-year-old male and a 20-year-old male were arrested in Pasco Vale at around 5:30 this morning. They'll be interviewed by Homicide Squad detectives. And an investigation is underway after shots were fired into a home in Sydney's southwest. Police say three people inside the property at Chester Hill weren't injured in the attack. An SUV was seen driving from the scene immediately after the shooting unfolded. And data has confirmed excessive mobile phone use is transforming our body shape. Sport and exercise physician Dr. Peter Larkins says it's a particular issue for children.
5: If you look at posture, it's usually leaning forward, eyes down, chin down, so your neck strain, often associated with people that work at workstations on computers all day, but kids on the phone, of course, it can change the shape of your neck and lead to tension. And to be honest, you do squint a lot and you frown a lot when you're looking at screens.
2: The Australian dollar is buying 68.9 US cents. This is Air News. Full time in the World Cup this morning, Belgium 3 defeating Senegal 2 in an absolute thriller. Day 4 at Wimbledon will include four Aussies back on the courts. Air Sports' Paul Walsh has the details.
6: One of the most recognisable names at SW19 at the moment, Mia Joint, will return to the courts on day 4, this time taking on the 21-year-old Philippine sensation Alexandra Ayala for a place in the third round. Their only previous clash was on grass at Eastbourne 12 months ago, where the Aussie was victorious in three epic sets.
7: I am surprised we haven't played each other since. We've been at a lot, pretty much all the same tournaments. I'm expecting the same kind of match this time, and I'm really excited. I think it's going to be really fun.
6: Alex Diem and I will be first up on court three, taking on Adrian Marodino from Italy, while James Duckworth will also face an Italian, Flavio Caboli, and Kimberly Biro will be looking to advance to her best effort at SW19 when she takes on the number 17 seed, Sorana Castella, from Romania. Paul Walsh at Wimbledon for Air Sport.
2: In AFL, Brisbane will look to their ruck duo for an edge in tonight's heavyweight clash with Geelong. Darcy Ford and Sam Draper set to work in tandem against a Cats side that smashed the Lions by 41 points in their last match. Ford says their combination is building nicely.
8: Just been very happy to come in and play my role and try and help us get a win whenever I can, and Draper's been great. I think we sort of complement each other well. Been great trying to work our opposition rucks over and been getting some good results, so looking forward to continuing doing that for the rest of the year.
2: Harvey Smith and Tom Stewart return for Geelong. Australian Independent Radio News.
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0: And the time is 5 minutes past 10 o'clock, and the forecast remains today. Rain with winds easing. Maximum should get to 15, still sitting on 12 degrees. Tomorrow Friday, a shower or two with 15. Possible shower on Saturday with 15 also. And then on Sunday, becoming cloudy with 15 degrees. Welcome to the second hour of Thursday Coast Magazine. 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Wonderful showroom, terrific people down there. 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

0: 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That was a song called Girls Talk with Dave Edmonds. 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
0: The time now, in fact, is 12 minutes past 10. And I'm delighted to welcome my next guest, and her name is Amanda Corp. And she oversees the running of something I think is fantastic. It's the Rodney Fox Mark Tozer Shark Museum. Now, if you haven't heard of it, it's right next to the Mile End office furniture business with a lovely company that sponsors my show. But this whole shark museum has just been set up, planned, designed by Mark Tozer. And the really best news is he's now got a lady working with him who's overseeing it, a business administration, but I call her overseer and boss of the shark museum, Amanda Corp. And Amanda is a fantastic lady. I've had her in before. And she's kindly come in again because she wants to update us what's happening in this wonderful shark museum. Amanda, good morning.
7: Good morning.
0: How are you?
7: I'm good. How are you?
0: Yeah, good. How long have you been with the museum now?
7: It's coming up to a year and a half now, I think. Yeah.
0: Time goes.
7: It does. It flies when you're having fun.
0: Yeah. So can I ask you, what made you want to get involved and how much has changed in the year and a half through your eyes, do you think?
7: Yeah. Initially, it was simply I walked in there and met Mark and just saw the place and was in awe, really. I was like, this place is so special. It's like a giant man shed.
0: Yeah, I like
7: everything Mark loves and some sharks and some diving stuff. And every time you look, still, even after a year and a half, I still notice new things every time I look around. It's just such a fun and special place to be involved in. And, yeah, there's nothing better than seeing it full of life and people when they come in. It just makes me happy, really.
0: Yeah, and I can understand that because I know in the early days when Mark was getting it going and he showed me the whole vacant old church there, nothing.
7: No.
0: And you think about it then and to what it is now, and I haven't been for a while and I will come back very soon, it's obviously changing consistently. And that would be a real challenge, wouldn't it, to keep it up?
7: Yes.
0: So to maintain the interest of people.
7: Yeah, we're running out of space to put things in.
0: I can imagine.
7: It's basically if there is a vacant spot on a wall or the roof or the floor, there's something that can go in it.
0: Yeah.
7: So we're doing that constantly.
0: Does the rewards you get out of it, as you said, comes from the people that come in and everything associated with that. And I guess one of them, and I'm so glad to see this, is school holiday time.
7: Mm-hmm.
0: What do you expect and hope to see while school holidays are on?
7: Yeah, so I'll just say that during school holidays, we are open Monday to Friday between 10 and 2. So
0: wow.
7: Normally we're only open on a Tuesday and a Thursday on
0: That's
7: those
0: right.
7: hours. So school holidays, we expand their opening hours, so we get a lot more people through. And we get everything from really little kids up to teenagers through the museum. And it's just wonderful, like our amazing volunteers are there to answer all of their questions, and you know what kids are like with their questions. So it's just wonderful to see them learning and finding more out, not just about sharks, but about the ocean, about conservation,
0: yeah.
7: about diving. And it's great, like even the parents walk away knowing something that they might not have known before.
0: Mm.
7: So it's just bringing all those people together, like you end up seeing groups of people end up having conversations with each other as well while they're inside the museum, and it's just really nice. It's really nice to see the kids learning.
0: Yeah, well, I think that's a vital part of it as well.
7: Yeah.
0: Not only do you have school holidays, but you do have school groups through the
7: terms. We do. We often have school groups through. Yeah, that's also a really good, like the teachers will do some sort of curriculum around something to do with conservation or sharks in particular, and then they'll use the museum to demonstrate that.
0: Yeah.
7: So that's always really exciting to be part of.
0: Mm. It must be good for a person like yourself to see how this is now working. I always felt when the idea came up and when it first opened, I thought, this is going to work. Excuse me, it's going to work, and it's no doubt it has. In the year and a half, you would have seen it change and really start to take off.
7: Yeah, when I first arrived, we were still in the middle of renovations and updating things, so now it's it's never set in stone, it's always changing constantly.
0: I can well imagine.
7: Yeah, there's always something new, and Mark likes to come in and move things overnight, and so all of a sudden the orca's now on top of a cabinet instead of inside a cabinet, so it's always fun trying to find those things. But it's always evolving. There's always something else. There's always another message that we want to get out there, or something that we want to start a conversation about. So it's just about bringing people in and getting them talking about those things.
0: Like Coast FM, I guess, having the museum like that, and like us here, this station revolves around very strongly with volunteers.
7: Yes.
0: Tell us about those people and how do they come involved, and most importantly, do they need background in relation to what the museum's all about?
7: Not necessarily. A lot of our volunteers are just really passionate about either sharks or diving. There's nothing that can't be learned. So we have a volunteer information pack that they get when they start that gives all the information about the museum. So essentially we just want anyone that is very generously willing to give up their time to come in and help spread the message. So a lot of our volunteers are just super passionate about sharks in particular. They learn that we've recently gained a few new volunteers, and one of them in particular is really obsessed with megalodons. So he'll take that part of the tour, and he'll just download all of his facts to everyone. And he's even taught some of the other volunteers things that they didn't know before. So, and then we've got others that are really into diving, so they can take that part of the tour. So it's just about blending all of those skills and knowledge and giving people that come for as much information as possible.
0: With the volunteers, in a normal time you open twice a week on Tuesdays and Thursday, do the volunteers need to come in more when it's not open to help behind the scenes, or is that if you...
7: That's my job.
0: But you could call out for them if you wanted someone to come in or a couple of them to come in, whatever.
7: Yeah, we do. And we often have evening events at the museum as well. So we'll do like movie screenings, or we'll have a guest speaker in, or some diving clubs will have their AGMs there. And so we ask the volunteers to come in and help us out in the evenings, just serving food and serving drinks, and also doing tours for those people when they come through the doors as well. So I kind of like to keep it quite fluid with the volunteers. I don't expect them to be there all the time.
0: No, I can understand that.
7: It is their time that they're giving to us, absolutely. And we really appreciate it. So we kind of just allow them to do when they can and if they can.
0: I think, I know when I went there was a couple of volunteers, and this is going back in the early days, and I love people that are passionate.
7: Mm-hmm.
0: And you fit into that extremely well.
7: Thanks.
0: But I think when you get a volunteers, and I suppose I could look at this place, we've got 90 plus volunteers who keep this station going.
7: Yeah, wow.
0: And people do it because they love radio and they love what this station's about, and we get great support. And the same would apply with this museum, because I suppose it could go as big as Mark wants it to go, couldn't it?
7: Yeah,
0: I mean,
7: absolutely.
0: How long is he going to stay in that place? You know, I wonder, would he be thinking about somewhere else? I doubt whether he would, but you never know.
7: Oh, we're always on the lookout for a big place, but it needs to have really high ceilings because he likes to put things up.
0: So,
7: we're always on the lookout, but it really could expand so much more.
0: Yeah,
7: like I
0: said,
7: there's only so much space to jam everything in, and I know that he's got more things as well. So, you never know. Watch this space.
0: Yeah. I reckon we might come back one day and say he's hired this massive place at Wavell Showgrounds, you know, and that's where it's going to be. Oh, no, I don't know. I don't know what he's going to do, but that's
7: Mark. We never know.
0: Sure. No. Want to talk about the Megalodon? Have I got that right?
7: Megalodon.
0: Megalodon. I know I can't get things right sometimes. Tell us about that.
7: So we have a replica Megalodon jaw at the entrance of the museum. So you walk in the door and it's basically the first thing that greets you. It is a replica, but it's modelled off a Megalodon that would have been around 13 metres long. So that is a huge shark. In comparison to that, we have a fossilised, so actually a real megalodon tooth that's around 5 million years old.
0: Mm.
7: And we allow people to hold that and feel that. It's just amazing having that history in your hands.
0: Yeah.
7: That one would have been about a 15-metre shark, which is even bigger. So we also allow people to step inside the megalodon jaws and get their photo taken, or stand next to it. Some people are a bit afraid to go inside. But it's
0: I can imagine be a real photo shoot somehow.
7: Yeah, it's really cool, and it's just really impressive when you think about the sheer size of those creatures and just the history behind it all. I particularly like holding the fossilised tooth. It's just, it's crazy to imagine that you're holding something that's 5 million years old.
0: Yeah, no, what an amazing feeling. That's for sure. So with volunteers, if you're always looking for more, what can they do?
7: Really, the best way is to just come in. Come in and see us. I invite people to shadow one of the volunteers around when there's people in, and just see if it's for them, really. Because you have to be confident talking to people.
0: Yeah,
7: you need
0: to
7: be able to lead a group around the museum and talk one-on-one. Like I said, the knowledge can come later. You can learn about all of the things, like the facts. But if you've got the passion and the drive to connect with people.
0: You want to be part of it, and you want to bring your side of it to it to make it even better than what it is now, if that's possible. No, I mean, it's wonderful. So we're looking at school holidays. It's open every day from
7: 10 till 2. So that's the, when do the school holidays start? I believe they finish up this week at school and then they start on Monday. So for the next 2 weeks, we'll be open Monday to Friday.
0: Right. If people want to come and visit the museum, I take it best to book, well, would be best to book in, wouldn't it?
7: Yeah, they can book online. They can also send me an email. We've got a like brand spanking new website as well that we've just developed, and it's really flash and it's got a good booking system.
0: Yeah.
7: So they can book through there, but we also do accept people on the door. So if you just come along and you want to come in, that's perfectly fine as well. You can pay cash or card on the door.
0: I think the main thing, if you've got a group and you want to be sure that you're going to be getting, make a booking. It seems common sense to me.
7: Yes.
0: But don't just turn up with a dozen people and say, we're here. common sense for us. It would help you and the volunteers a lot more, that's for sure.
7: Yeah.
0: So bring it all together, Amanda. I guess at the end of the day, it's working very well. Your challenge is to keep up with Mark, of course, and see what he's doing. But, look, I just love the guy. I love him because he's passionate about what he does. He's passionate about anything he picks up on, his business, the people that work for him. You know, he's just one of those guys, and you fit in with that extremely well. So it's lovely to have you here.
7: Thank you.
0: Thank you for coming in, and you're welcome any time to talk about the museum.
7: I'll
0: because
7: be back.
0: It's something that I'm very proud of, so it's great.
7: Me too.
0: Thanks, Amanda.
7: Thank you very much.
0: Amanda Corp, who is a business manager of the Mark Tozer and Rodney Fox Shark Museum down there at, what's the address, 107 Henny Beach Road?
7: Correct.
0: Oh, I'm pretty good, aren't I? I like that. I've been saying it for a few years with the sponsorship, but it's been great to have you aboard, and again, thanks for your valuable time.
7: Thank you.
0: Appreciate it.

0: good song there from the Vinyls, Pleasure in Pain. The time is right on 10:30, still sitting on 12 degrees. 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

Oh, I love showing, playing music, which is, brings back a lot of memories. And, of course, Dean Martin with Valare fits into that extremely well. So good music for you here at 88.7 Adelaide's Coast FM. 25 minutes to 11 and temperature still sitting on 12 degrees. 88.7 Adelaide's Coast FM is the station. And, boy, it's great to have your company. Let's go Australian. Why not? Let's go way out west with the Dingoes.

Good sound from Mr. Elton John, of course, and the song, Elton's Song. 9 minutes to 11. At 11 o'clock, we'll have news, sport and weather for you. Temperature hasn't moved, still 12 degrees. I hope you're keeping warm. Please, if you are out driving, just take it very easy, won't you? And when I came in this morning, I was really angry because I saw at least a half a dozen vehicles in periods of low visibility driving without their lights on. And I thought to myself, I don't get these people because it's so hard to pick them up when everybody else is driving with their lights on and all you've got is this dark shade coming towards you with no indication of lights or anything. And boy, is that playing with danger? Is it ever? And you've only got to think about the last few days with the rear-end crashes we've had. Unbelievable. And they're all due to, funny thing, changing weather conditions and people's ability to adjust to the conditions. So please, just take it easy, will you? Look after yourself. And it is periods of low visibility. Put your lights on and be protected because it's most important.

Yeah, a good song, wasn't it? That was from CD called Soul Classics, and something a bit different I wanted to play today, and that was Sylvia, and the song was Pillow Talk. The time now is 11:03, 11 o'clock news, sport and weather for you here at 88.7 Adelaide's Coast FM.

0: Good song, wasn't it? Hope you enjoyed that. Of course, that was I Feel the Earth Move with Carol King. Right on 11 o'clock, time for new sport weather here at 88.7 Adelaide's Coast FM.
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2: Hello there, I'm Sean Bindley. Australia will provide $2 million in humanitarian aid after the deadly earthquakes in Venezuela. The two quakes on the 24th of June have killed thousands of people, with many more unaccounted for. The funding will be used to provide emergency food, shelter, sanitation and logistics to help first responders. The US Office of Government Ethics has released the US President's annual financial disclosure, revealing Donald Trump earned more than $2.2 billion in 2025, with more than $1.4 billion of that coming from cryptocurrency ventures. The 927-page document shows hundreds of millions of dollars flowing from meme coin sales and a digital token platform co-founded with his sons, even as the value of those assets has since plummeted for other investors. The White House says there is no conflict of interest, but Democratic senators have called for administration officials to testify under oath about the dealings. Jagriti Dave is in Washington.
3: If you look at some of the details of the earnings from that disclosure from last year, you've got CIC Digital LLC, which brought in around $636 million of that Trump coin, that meme coin. And he earned more than $500 million from World Liberty Financial, which is an entity that he co-founded with his sons. Now, in terms of the questions that is raised, a White House spokesperson has said, neither the president nor his family have ever engaged or will ever engage in conflicts of interest.
2: The Albanese government says it's inexplicable that the opposition and Greens will delay passing an extension to the social media ban. The new rules would see the East Safety Commission get more power and fines for tech giants would be doubled to $99 million. But there are concerns the legislation is being rushed. Communications Minister Annika Wells says the law strikes the right balance and needs to pass before Parliament rises for the winter break.
4: Parents feel powerless to protect their kids online. This world-leading law is about giving them some armour to do that. The Safety Commission has asked us to give us some more powers to help improve the laws. It's a four-page bill and it's been piffed off for an eight-week inquiry.
2: Two males have been arrested over the death of a 15-year-old boy in Melbourne's north. It's understood the Mickleham boy was located with a number of stab wounds near the Craigieburn Community Hospital just before 8 last night. A staff member from the medical centre performed CPR on the boy, but he died at the scene. A 16-year-old male and a 20-year-old male were arrested in Pasco Vale at around 5:30 this morning. They'll be interviewed by Homicide Squad detectives. And an investigation is underway after shots were fired into a home in Sydney's southwest. Police say three people inside the property at Chester Hill weren't injured in the attack. An SUV was seen driving from the scene immediately after the shooting unfolded. And data has confirmed excessive mobile phone use is transforming our body shape. Sport and exercise physician Dr. Peter Larkins says it's a particular issue for children.
5: If you look at posture, it's usually leaning forward, eyes down, chin down, so your neck strain, often associated with people that work at workstations on computers all day, but kids on the phone, of course, it can change the shape of your neck and lead to tension. And to be honest, you do squint a lot and you frown a lot when you're looking at screens.
2: The Australian dollar is buying 68.9 US cents. This is Air News. Full time in the World Cup this morning, Belgium 3 defeating Senegal 2 in an absolute thriller. Day 4 at Wimbledon will include four Aussies back on the courts. Air Sports' Paul Walsh has the details.
6: One of the most recognisable names at SW19 at the moment, Mia Joint, will return to the courts on day 4, this time taking on the 21-year-old Philippine sensation Alexandra Ayala for a place in the third round. Their only previous clash was on grass at Eastbourne 12 months ago, where the Aussie was victorious in three epic sets.
7: I am surprised we haven't played each other since. We've been at a lot, pretty much all the same tournaments. I'm expecting the same kind of match this time, and I'm really excited. I think it's going to be really fun.
6: Alex Diem and I will be first up on court three, taking on Adrian Marodino from Italy, while James Duckworth will also face an Italian, Flavio Caboli, and Kimberly Birrell will be looking to advance to her best effort at SW19 when she takes on the number 17 seed, Sorana Castella, from Romania. Paul Walsh at Wimbledon for Air Sport.
2: In AFL, Brisbane will look to their ruck duo for an edge in tonight's heavyweight clash with Geelong. Darcy Ford and Sam Draper set to work in tandem against a Cats side that smashed the Lions by 41 points in their last match. Ford says their combination is building nicely.
8: Just been very happy to come in and play my role and try and help us get a win whenever I can, and Draper's been great. I think we sort of complement each other well. Been great trying to work our opposition rucks over and been getting some good results, so looking forward to continuing doing that for the rest of the year.
2: Marty Smith and Tom Stewart return for Geelong. Australian Independent Radio News.
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0: And the time now is 6 minutes past 11. The forecast remains today is rain, wind easing with a maximum of 15 degrees, still 12 degrees. Tomorrow Friday, a shower too with 15. Saturday, a possible shower with 15. And on Sunday, looks like might be the better day, becoming cloudy with 15 degrees. Welcome to the third hour of Thursday Coast Magazine. 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And I thank Mark Tozer and his wonderful team for their fabulous sponsorship over many years. 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Very soon I'll be talking to a representative from the Rosemary Bryant AO Research Centre and Anthony Massini, I hope I got that right, he'll tell me soon. And he's going to talk about pain management in Parkinson's. And I think that is a very, very important subject. And so I'm very glad he's here. And he'll be on air very soon to talk about that very important subject. So I hope you find it very rewarding. I'm sure you will, because people associated with Rosemary Bryant AO, who have been with me for many years, do a fantastic job. And I know Anthony won't be any different for sure. Music time here for 88.7 Adelaide's Coast FM. And it's my pleasure to welcome Out of Mind, Out of Sight. Maybe.

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2: 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The Rosemary Bright AO Research Centre regularly appear on my show through Professor Marion Eckert, and the reason is I love the work they do. I love what they're involved in. And if people know my background, of course, I lost my beloved wife to cancer 9 years ago. And I'll work very hard on this show to whatever we can to help people or fight against some of the awful diseases that are out there. Now, today, I've got Anthony Messini in. Now, Anthony is a PhD candidate and research associate with the Rosemary Bryant AO Research Centre. First time with me, and I'm glad he's here. Hi, how are you?
10: Good, thanks, Dave. How are you?
2: Yeah, good. Thanks for coming in, and thanks for being part of my show. It's great to have you here. Tell us a bit about yourself. How did you get into this very important work you're doing?
10: Sure. Thanks, Dave. Well, my background is as an exercise physiologist. Mm-hmm. And when I was studying, I did develop an interest in neurological diseases and treating neurological diseases, particularly with, you know, exercise and other non-pharmacological treatments. And then I did my honours, and my honours was looking at the rubber hand illusion, which I won't go into what that is, but it is a pain-related experiment. And it gives us a lot of information about how we process sensory information and how that may relate to the management of pain. And so through that, yeah, I developed an interest in pain and neurological diseases, and then I saw a PhD project pop up, which was looking at pain management in Parkinson's disease. And I thought, you know, that sounds fairly aligned to my interests. And yeah, that's how I got into doing the PhD.
2: Okay. What did you hope to get out of doing that PhD?
10: I hoped that in a small way, I might be able to produce some information that might help the community better manage pain in Parkinson's. I suppose from a professional perspective, I really enjoy doing research. I've tried a few things over the years. this is not, you know, I suppose my first rodeo. I'm 51 years old, but I really love research. So from a personal perspective, it was the opportunity to be involved in research. But from a broader perspective, I do like being able to do things that potentially may have just a little bit of impact in helping people, you know, manage whatever they're dealing with a little bit better. Yeah.
2: And I think that in itself is a real challenge, because when people get hit with something they never expected, it can have an awful effect to them, whatever it may be. And the point is, doing this sort of work you're doing is excellent, because I'm very much a believer, and people know that listen to me regularly, that I'm passionate about the work I do, and I'm very passionate about my guests, because I know, I'm already seeing with you, that you really want to be part of this, you wanted to do things, and I admire you for that. Doing research work, I'm fairly aware also that funding is not that easy, and it's a challenge. And sometimes I get really grumpy, because people have got a lot of talent in research. You've got to spend so much time fighting for the dollar. It's unbelievable. But having said that, the work you're doing is most important. Can we talk a bit about what people think Parkinson's is? You know, as a person maybe not directly involved with it, but the family and friends and everything?
10: That's a good question, Dave. Most people associate Parkinson's with the symptoms that they can see, and those symptoms are things like tremor, rigidity or slowness of movement, so the movement symptoms of Parkinson's disease. But there is a lot more to it, and they call it the Parkinson's iceberg, because you only see the tip, and then what sort of is underneath that is a whole bunch of non-motor symptoms that people with Parkinson's might be experiencing, and the list is really long. You know, there can be up to 30. Most people don't have 30 non-motor symptoms. I think on average it's probably about 9. But there's a range. You know, people can have suffer from constipation. They can have problems with sleep. People are often depressed. They have apathy. There's fatigue may be involved. Problems with speaking, cognitive impairment. Like I said, that the range is, or the list is long, and also it's very broad. You know, we talk about Parkinson's as a multi-system condition, and so you know what that means is there's a whole bunch of things that can be affected.
2: Can I ask a real, as a layperson in relation to this, what are the warning signs, and you've mentioned them already, but if you've got a very close family person, is it a gradual change, or can they be hit with this disease like shutting a door, it's suddenly there?
10: That's another good question, Dave. So most people with Parkinson's, particularly in Australia, aren't diagnosed until a few years at least after symptoms start to present. You know, one of the symptoms, it's a little bit of an unusual one, is like frozen shoulder. So some people, might be suffering from a stiff shoulder, not able to move their shoulder. And that can be, a sign of Parkinson's disease. Symptoms tend to progress relatively slowly, and they can be, you know, confused with just, you know, everyday issues that might come up.
2: Yeah, it's interesting you say that, because I mean I can relate to myself, and I'm sure a lot of listeners can. I've had a bad back, I've had shoulder not working properly. I ended up having two hip replacements, and took away a lot of pain that I was getting down my legs and all this sort of thing. So it is important that if people are getting signs that they should take action of getting to see the doctor and making sure that the doctor can at least give them some idea what's going on.
10: Yeah, that's true. Look, I think, you know, people shouldn't, I suppose, jump at things too much.
2: No,
10: and
2: no,
10: I'm not
2: no.
10: here to really give advice on that. But I suppose if you are experiencing, you know, symptoms and that's been for a reasonable amount of time, then certainly you should be consulting your GP about it.
2: Yeah. What about hereditary, Anthony? About can, I mean, families have Parkinson's disease come in. Can it flow through to kids, family, or this can come from... Well, I'm sure it can come from nowhere where it's never been in the family before, but is hereditary fit into this at all?
10: It does. So there is a subtype of Parkinson's, and it's called familial Parkinson's disease. And so I'm not 100% sure what the proportion of of the total cohort of people with Parkinson's is. I wouldn't say it's a smaller proportion. The other larger proportion would what we call idiopathic Parkinson's disease, which is an unknown reason for it to appear.
2: Okay, so really, if you there's signs happening that you query as what's going on, you need to get it checked out. I mean, it could be just had a crooked shoulder or back or whatever it may be, but other things might develop which show that it's a lot worse than that. That's for sure. Do you think people are getting a better understanding through your learning and everything?
10: Look, I think, you know, what the reason for doing the research that we did, because we looked at pain specifically as a non-motor symptom of Parkinson's, I suppose the reason for the research was that anecdotally, so what I mean by that is what we were hearing from the community was that it was an under-recognised and under-treated symptom. And we also saw that in the literature as well. The literature was telling us that too. And so, you know, yes, that was the reason why we wanted to do this research, but we wanted to understand why. We wanted to understand why is it under-recognised, why is it under-treated.
2: And that's a vital work of research people, is to try and find those answers, because in the information you've given me, it's headed what needs to change. And the research has shown four key things. Can we look at them and
10: see what they're about? And I'll give you a little bit of a background to that as well, Dave. So what we found was that pain in Parkinson's is really common. So up to 85% of people with Parkinson's experience some sort of pain. And also it can be really varied. So we identified 10 different pain types in Parkinson's disease. And there can be pain that's neurological in origin. There's other pain that would be more musculoskeletal type pain, so like pain in the knee, you know, in your joints, back pain, like you said. And then there's pain that might be associated with severe muscle cramps. Dystonia is common in people with Parkinson's as well. So what tends to happen with people with Parkinson's is that their primary treating doctor or physician is a neurologist. And they tend to only get to see their neurologist maybe once or twice a year. And remember I was saying before that people with Parkinson's have these motor symptoms, so they have tremor, they have rigidity, and then they've possibly got all of these other non-motor symptoms. And so they get to see their neurologist once or twice a year, and often the appointment's rather short. And so they don't often get around to talking about pain with their neurologist. One, because they sort of run out of time. And the other reason is some people with Parkinson's don't know that pain, that Parkinson's can actually cause pain. So they don't bring it up.
2: No, of course. I can understand that too.
10: Yeah, and then it goes, it keeps going, Dave.
2: I mean, so what's the answer to that? If it, I mean, it's like, I think times have changed in relation to how we see our doctors and anything, where I can think of my parents, the doctor was the number one and whatever they said went. But I believe people have changed a lot now, and that's not being offensive to doctors or specialists, and I don't talking about that at all. But people, if they're not content with the answers, need to ask more or be referred somewhere, don't they? That's an important issue.
10: That's right. Referral was a big thing that come up, and not just referral, but referral to the right people.
2: That's very true.
10: It is highly specialised, Parkinson's disease. And what we found was that physiotherapists were a healthcare discipline that people with Parkinson's disease went to see a lot. Exercise physiologists, GPs were also, you know, a discipline that people talked to about their pain. But it's important to get, I suppose, the right one, like the right physio, a physio who's got some experience treating people with Parkinson's.
2: So if you're looking for more information when you see your doctor for a referral, you really want to need to aim in on the fact you want to be referred to a specialist that can understand what Parkinson's about. Is that
10: absolutely, absolutely. That was one of the key findings that came out of the research that we did.
2: Okay. What about education is critical. But I mean, it's funny, education, wrong word, not funny, but it's interesting with education. I was a police officer for many years, and I did a lot of road safety sessions. You see people driving now, and you think, boy, they need education. But it's the same right across the board, isn't it? The more knowledge people can have, the better. But then you've got to find people that are able to do that education.
10: That's right. You know, that goes back to the old saying, you know, you don't know what you don't know.
2: Yeah.
10: And, you know, that was a big thing that we found. One, people with Parkinson's often didn't know that it could cause pain. We also found that there were a lot of clinicians out there where it was the same. They didn't know that people with Parkinson's can experience pain. So, and then it goes further than that. Then it's about, right, once you identify that, yes, people with Parkinson's can have pain, then what are the appropriate treatments? So I suppose in a sense it's almost on the patient side, providing that level of health literacy so that they know about the different types of pain, and then they can maybe start to associate their symptoms with those pain types. They can get a little bit of better understanding of what treatments might be available for them. And it's similar, I suppose, to on the healthcare provider side.
2: Yeah, and I think my feeling is with what we're talking about here is as a person now, you need, if you're not happy, you're really concerned about things, you need to stand up and be counted, for the use of a better way of putting it, this is my terms. But it is that essential these days. The days of, and I love doctors, the work they do, and nurses, they do brilliant work and all that, but if you're not happy, you've got to find out more.
10: You've got to advocate for yourself. That's true.
2: That's exactly
10: and I
2: right.
10: think, you know, and then one of the keys to being able to do that is the education side. It's very hard to advocate for yourself if you don't have the knowledge.
2: Yeah, true.
10: And what we found was that actually there's Parkinson's nurse specialists.
2: Yeah, I mentioned that. You don't hear about that. I mean, how do you get involved with them?
10: Yeah, so unfortunately, there's not enough of them.
2: No, of course. It goes without saying, doesn't it, right across the board?
10: So here in South Australia, I suppose there's two models. The Hospital Research Foundation group and the Parkinson Service of that group, they have some community-based Parkinson's nurses, and they do a wonderful job of going out and seeing people in the community. And helping them, educating people with Parkinson's on their condition. They help as well, I suppose, with some informal referrals, suggesting, you know, perhaps if you're suffering with A, B or C or D, perhaps maybe go and see a physio or maybe see an OT. They provide a lot of advice around the appropriate way to take their medication. So for people with Parkinson's, the timing of the medication is really important. And then just providing emotional support and just being there for these people, you know.
2: That's such a vital part about it. And I know when I've spoken to Professor Marinaki about the work they're doing with nurses out in the outback area or around and getting them trained so they can get really involved with skin cancer, and it's been an absolute winner on the information I've received. And I can see this being absolutely important as well.
10: Yeah.
2: So a lot of work got to be done, and I think people like yourself are going to make it happen. To bring it all together then, Anthony, what's the message? What do you want to say to people?
10: Look, overall, I would say if you do have pain if you have Parkinson's and you have pain, I think you need to get out there, speak to your clinician, speak to your neurologist, bring it up with your neurologist. Don't just suffer in silence, so to speak. Talk to your GP and try and find out what therapies there are that might be appropriate for, you know, helping to reduce your pain. There are things out there. There are a lot of different types of therapies, but I suppose you've got to find the one that works for you. And I suppose, you know, it can be a bit of a journey, but, you know, don't give up, I suppose. No. You know,
2: I think that's very, very true too. And this is where family, friends, a lot of people... How do I put this? A lot of people struggle with when a person they know, not so much family but friends and everything, when something awful happens, that some people can handle it, some can't. And being able to stand strong against next to a person who might, they believe, suffering with the Parkinson's is the best thing ever, isn't it?
10: Yeah.
2: So I think it's excellent. Anthony, thank you. It's been an absolute pleasure to have you in, and thank you for the work you're doing. Keep it going. If you want to come in any time again and want to talk about more of the research you're doing, I'm a phone call away.
10: Brilliant.
2: I'd love to have you in. And I love your passion. And I mean that very sincerely. So keep the great work going, because this is a hideous disease. It affects so many people. And any little area we can improve, the better it is. So I thank you for coming in, for sure. It's been great to have you.
10: Brilliant. Thanks, Dave. Nice to be here.
2: Thank you. The Rosemary Bryant AO Research Centre is calling for donations. So if you want to help, contact Professor Marion Eckert. You can email them on rbrc@adelaide.edu.au or phone 8302 1455. 88.7 Adelaide's Coast FM, supporting our community in many, many different areas, and that's why I really enjoy doing this Thursday Coast Magazine show.

0: Yeah, good song from Andy Gibb sang that song as well. But this is sung by The Real Thing, You to Me Are Everything. The time is 22 minutes to 12.
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0: It certainly is, and a couple of community announcements. Adelaide All Sorts is a mixed cappella chorus group. Onkabringer Harmony Chorus is a women's cappella chorus. Together they are presenting mainly musicals, an afternoon of entertainments celebrating the magic of music. On Saturday, the 4th of July at 3 p.m. at the Marino Community Hall, 44 Newland Avenue, Marino. 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

0: Good song there from Gladys Knight, of course. Baby, Don't Change Your Mind. And before that, Heaven Must Be There with the Eurogliders. The time, 14 minutes to 12. And temperatures are going up now, 14 degrees. Still very cool, though. And you're on 88.7 Adelaide's Coast FM.
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Yeah, Sir Cliff Richard there, of course. We don't talk to him. The time, 9 minutes to 12 and 14 degrees. What's coming up after 12? Well, the star, I call him, and that's Mark Constable. He'll be in to do the beatbox show, and that'll operate between 12 and 2. Terrific show, great entertainment, great music, and great knowledge as well. So make sure you stay tuned for that. At 2 o'clock, we welcome back, of course. Good to see Judith Waugh's back, and she'll be doing her show On the Border. Always plenty of great music and entertainment. And at 4 o'clock, Brenton Montgomery's got a real challenge to get us home safely in this sort of weather with the Thursday drive show. So plenty of great entertainment for you this afternoon here at 88.7 Adelaide's Coast FM.

Yeah, lovely song that, Sometimes When We Touch, with Dan Hill. Want to finish off with this song, folks. Geez, this will bring back heaps of memories, but I just feel like playing it. Mr. Daddy Kay, why don't we have a listen to a lovely old song called Wonderful Copenhagen.

Well, the time is coming up to 1:12. Good way to finish off, wasn't it, with Danny Kaye and wonderful Copenhagen. 12 o'clock, we'll have news, sport and weather for you, and then the fabulous Mark Constable in to do his beatbox show right through till 2 o'clock, so make sure you stay tuned to that. Thank you for all my guests today. Thank you for listening, and keeping in mind Thursday Coast Magazine is designed for us, all of us, in our community, and that's why I like to have a great range of interviews. I'll be back next Thursday, do it all again for you. Thanks to Mile End Office Furniture for their fabulous support. I mean, very much to me, and it does to 88.7 Adelaide's Coast FM. Have a great day. Please drive carefully on the roads, and most importantly, take care. See you next Thursday. Bye.

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1: This is Air New South Australia edition. I'm Sean Bindley. It's been the wettest start to July that we've seen in Adelaide. 42 millimetres have fallen in the city since midnight yesterday, causing widespread flooding. Tom Anderson from the Weather Bureau says strong winds have also been wreaking havoc.
2: We're not going to see what we saw yesterday, so we don't expect any thunderstorms to drop massive amounts again, and probably what we are experiencing now actually is probably going to be the worst for today. We're going to see those windy conditions and the showery activity continue, but once this rain band's passed, it's just more likely to be on and off showers throughout the rest of the day.
1: SES crews have been kept busy over the past 24 hours due to the wild weather. State Duty Officer Craig Brassington says they're looking forward to a break.
3: We've had about 39 jobs overnight, mainly trees into the Mount Lofty Ranges area. So that was expected that we had a wind warning come out that it's going to affect mainly the eastern side of the ranges. But we had over just under 200 jobs yesterday, mainly to do with the rain, which we had over 40 mil of rain in Adelaide, which is quite unprecedented. It's going to start easing off, but we're still going to have strong gusts and things like this. So, yeah, especially in the hills, just be mindful that trees and branches and such like coming across roads. So just take it easy on the road, especially today with all the leaf litter and possible branches or trees might be across them.
1: Police are investigating a single car crash at Hindmarsh Valley this morning. Senior Constable Kimberly Broad says it happened on Victor Harbour Road.
4: We've got major crash officers attending at the scene. At this stage, we've got traffic diversions in place with Victor Harbour Road closed in both directions. It's between the Waterport Road and Welch Road roundabout and Adelaide Road. So we're asking motorists to avoid the area if possible. But those road closures are expected to be in place for several hours.
1: And a drink driver has been arrested after crashing into a house at Mount Gambier last night. A 28-year-old man was inside at the time and was treated for minor injuries. The crash causing extensive damage to the property, the car was towed from the scene. The driver, a 42-year-old man, is facing numerous charges. He'll face the Mount Gambier Magistrates Court today. A study is working to determine if artificial sweeteners are healthier than sugar. The research examining how sweeteners, including stevia, affect the body's metabolism. Professor Chris Rayner says it isn't as simple as swapping sugar for sweeteners. In sports, the Crows and Power will name their teams today for this weekend's rounds. The Crows facing the Eagles and Port Adelaide take on North Melbourne. The Power hitting the Adelaide Oval today for a training session. And Tasmania has started interviewing candidates for its senior coaching position. Collingwood legend Nathan Buckley is presenting to the Devils this week. And there's been a remarkable finish at the Football World Cup. Belgium has beaten Senegal 3-2, fighting back from 2-0 down. A controversial penalty in the dying minutes of extra time deciding the match.
5: Number 8 in green kicks the foot of the attacker. For that reason, the final decision is penalty.
6: One kick of the ball to surely decide a remarkable game. And he scores! Debate the decision. You cannot debate the finish.
1: Earlier, England fought back to beat Congo 2-1. This is Air News South Australia.
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7: And at 12.04, an Adelaide weather update for you. For the rest of today, rain and wind easing and a maximum of 15 degrees. And for Friday, not much changes except there's only a shower or two and a maximum of 15. Currently in Adelaide, we're sitting on 14 degrees.

Yeah, worldwide hit for Elvis in 1977, Way On Down. It was his last chart hit while he was still alive, and it was hit number 148 for the King. Good afternoon, I'm Mark Constable, and welcome to the Beatbox here on 88.7 Adelaide's Coast FM, in to play all the best in commercial pop and rock from the 50s right through to the 80s. And 12:30, we've got Thursday 4-pack, and the last half hour today running through some 50s and 60s. And it's a big thank you, of course, to the wonderful Mr. Brian Verko, who filled in for me last week. Good mate and great announcer. Nice to have him back on air here at Coast FM. And a big thank you, of course, to the wonderful Mr. Dave Hearn for another great Thursday Coast magazine. Dave will be back next week with lots of great music, entertainment and great music you'll only find here on Adelaide's Coast FM. Wet, woolly and wild in Adelaide today, but lots of happy music to brighten up your Thursday afternoon. And we're going to go tropical now to sort of forget about the weather here with 10cc. Now, this song, Dreadlock Holiday, is the lyrics are actually based on real events when the group were in Barbados. Now, Eric Stewart actually saw a white man in Barbados walking through a group of Afro-Caribbeans and being told not to walk on my words and to show some respect. And another lyric from the song came when Graham Goldman asked a Jamaican whether he liked cricket. He said, "No, I love it." So there you go. All the lyrics are actually from what happened to them in Barbados. So without further ado, here we go with Dreadlock Holiday.

0: Yeah, top 10 in 1981 for Manhattan Transfer, The Boy from New York City. They were a versatile vocal harmony group from New York. They had 7 hits from 75 to 85, and their version of The Boy from New York City is a spot-on cover and identical to the Ad Libs 1965 top 10 original. And first up, 10cc went number one worldwide in 1978 with Dreadlock Holiday. That's from the LP Bloody Tourists. And they were a great band. Their songwriting was inspired by art and cinema. They had 12 hits, 72 to 82, 10 top 10s and 3 number ones with Rubber Bullets in 1973, I'm Not In Love in 1975, and of course Dreadlock Holiday in 1978.
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0: Yeah, the 1910 Fruit Gum Company, that was the eighth and final hit for the group in 1970, after which they did go away. It was only a hit in Australia. They actually named themselves after an early 1900s vending machine company, the 1910 Fruit Gum Company, who installed the world's first bubblegum vending machine in New York in 1910. Also in there, T-Rex got to number 13 in 1976 with I Love to Boogie, featured in the 2000 movie Billy Elliot. And also top 10 in 1971, Delaney, Bonnie and Friends and the Neverending Song of Love. They were husband and wife, Delaney and Bonnie Bramblett. And the friends were Leon Russell, Rita Coolidge, Dave Mason and Eric Clapton. And the Mississippi duo ended up having seven hits from 70 to 72. And of course, the New Seekers also had a worldwide hit with the Neverending Song of Love. And the first one up, Bobby Boris Pickett and the Crypt Kickers, number one for 3 weeks in 1962 with the Monster Mash. It didn't chart in Australia until 1973. When it was re-released in the US and again went top 10 there. It was banned in the UK by the BBC because they thought it might upset little children.
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7: 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It's 12:32, currently 14 degrees in Adelaide, looking for a max of 15. And, of course, 12:30 is time for the Thursday four-pack. Going Aussie and going bubblegum this week with the Flying Circus. They were formed in Sydney in 1969 during the worldwide bubblegum craze. They took their name from the Red Baron as World War One squadron, the Flying Circus, which was named that because the planes were all painted in gaudy colours. Now, that also came about because of the Red Baron craze due to the Royal Guardsman's Snoopy versus the Red Baron songs. Now, the group actually became TV and social celebrities in Sydney after four hits. They tried their luck in the US, which didn't quite work out for them. And in 1972, the Flying Circus turned country and they split up eventually in 1974. But they did produce some of the best Australian bubblegum of its time. And we'll start it off with one that went to number one in Adelaide in 1969, La La.

It's four in a row, sorry, for the Flying Circus. Hayride went top five in 1969, was banned in New Zealand, where they took offence at the line making Love in the Hay. Run, Run, Run got to number five in Adelaide in 1970. Twilight Journeys from their self-titled album. And the first one up, La La, went number one in Adelaide in 1969. Four pieces of great Aussie bubblegum, and it doesn't get any better than that. You're listening to The Beatbox with Mark here on 88.7 Adelaide's Coast FM. It is 12:42 and the music continues with Scotland's Middle of the Road back from 1971. This is called Sole Sole.

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Yeah, Melbourne pop group Frente, and that got to number four in Adelaide, accidentally Kelly Street. They were led by Angie Hart, and Frente is Spanish for front. Nothing succeeds like success. There's a genuine Coast FM long-lost hit for Bill Dill and the Rondells. Got to top 10 in 1970. They were a brassy rock band from Virginia Beach. It was their fifth and final hit. Jimmy Soul of If You Want to Be Happy fame is on organ on all of their hits. Danny Williams, top 10 in 1964 with White on White. He was a black singer born in Port Elizabeth, South Africa, and moved to the UK when he was 18. And the first one up, the Beatles from 1965, and Norwegian Wood. Now, John wrote that about an affair he was having, and he used veiled language to hide it from his then-wife, Cynthia. Paul McCartney said the song was just a nod to cheap pine panelling that was fashionable at the time, and George Harrison said George Harrison actually playing the sitar on the song was the first time that instrument was ever used in Western rock music. We're on our way to the latest news, sport and weather at 1 o'clock. We'll go there with top 10 hit from 1968 for Booker T and the MGs, Soul Limbo.

0: Block the wind, rain and sun with outdoor blinds from phantomscreens.com.au. 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
1: I'm Mark Dransfield. Parents say a delay to stronger social media laws doesn't make any sense because it's letting tech giants off the hook. Sean Bindley reports.
2: Labor is pushing to strengthen the powers of the eSafety Commissioner to prosecute platforms who breach the under-16s ban. The fine for tech companies would also double to $99 million. Emma Mason, who lost her daughter to online bullying, says the opposition should help pass the laws today rather than launching a meaningless inquiry.
3: I'm just so confused because this is bipartisan law that, you know, was changing children's lives in Australia, and we now find that there's a deficit, we need to fix it, and now it's a political game. I'm so upset.
1: Two men are facing court today over an alleged people smuggling plot in far north Queensland. Lachlan Gray with more.
4: Home Affairs Minister Tony Burke says a group who attempted to enter Australia illegally has now been removed, and those who assisted them will face the full force of the law. A boat reportedly carrying a dozen people arrived on the shores of a beach north of Weipa on Tuesday morning and were met by two men who transported them via car to a nearby resort. Police apprehended the pair at a nearby shopping centre shortly after. One of the men, aged 34, appeared at Cairns Arrest Court on Wednesday and was charged with one count of people smuggling. He was remanded in custody and is expected to face court again on Thursday with his co-accused. Lachlan Gray, Brisbane.
1: Police have launched a sudden death investigation in Brisbane's north overnight. Emergency services were called to a licensed premises in Bracken Ridge following reports of a 36-year-old causing a disturbance while armed with a screwdriver. He was restrained by staff and members of the public but lost consciousness and died at the scene. Adelaide has shattered rainfall records for July just 2 days in. Tom Anderson from the Weather Bureau says the city surpassed its wettest two-day period for July ever with a combined 52 mils.
5: Previous to that, in terms of starting the month, we'd only had 32 millimetres in 1986 across the first 2 days. So we've smashed that by basically 20 millimetres.
1: It's claimed two treatments for multiple sclerosis are under threat of removal from the pharmaceutical benefits scheme. Manufacturers of the two drugs have rejected a lower price offer from the government in line with the pricing of a similar drug listed 6 months ago. MS Australia Acting Chief Executive Dr. Julia Morahan says it's essential patients have access to a broad range of therapies.
6: If people were forced to stop these medications and change their medications, they may not have as optimal outcomes, which will have flow-on effects in terms of cost to the hospital system, the National Disability Insurance Scheme.
1: Business news, and Australian shoe retailer Betts is blaming declining trade in shopping centres for its decision to close more than half its stores. Voluntary administrators have been called in to assess the 134-year-old business. And Sony will stop releasing physical discs for PlayStation consoles from January 2028, citing a shift in how players access games. The Japanese tech firm says new video games will only be available on its online store past that date. The move is raising concerns about the future viability of specialist gaming retailers. Checking the Aussie share market, the All Ords is down 13 points at 89.17. One Australian dollar is buying around 69 US cents. This is Air News. All three host nations of the FIFA World Cup 2026 have gone into the round of 16 after the USA beat Bosnia and Herzegovina 2-0. Falarin Balagun gave his side a first-half lead but was then sent off before Merlik Tilmern sealed the win with a free kick. Two Harry Kane goals saw England come from behind to beat Democratic Republic of Congo 2-1, while Belgium produced an even more impressive comeback. It was 2-0 down to Senegal with 4 minutes remaining, but scored twice, and then Youri Tielemans netted a controversial penalty just before the end of extra time. AFL and Dean Solomon says he hasn't spoken with President Andrew Welsh about the vacant Essendon coaching job. James Hurd has confirmed he has been approached by the club and will be part of the process. The interim coach says Chief Executive Tim Roberts is happy for him to take his time and focus on the on-field.
7: I'm imagining it'll be in the next couple of weeks, but obviously there's a process in place now, so they've got to get moving. I don't think they're in a rush. They want to do it. They want to be really, really clear on what they want to focus on and what they want to attract and get into the club. So I'm sure I'll get the tackle and shoulders. at some stage you have.
1: And in tennis, Nick Kyrgios has given the strongest indication yet he's ready to retire, conceding he's played his last Wimbledon. Novak Djokovic has defeated Greek Stefanos Tsitsipas in straight sets. Australian Independent Radio News.
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8: And at 105, an Adelaide weather update for you. For the rest of today, rain and wind easing and a max of 15 degrees. And for Friday, also a max of 15 degrees and just a shower or two. And currently in Adelaide, we're still stuck on 14, can't quite get to that maximum. We're on with the second hour of the Beatbox. And don't forget the last half hour today, we're going back for some great little songs from the 50s and 60s. But we'll get going with one from 1979 for Paul Evans. Now, he had four hits from 59 to 60, including Seven Little Girls Sitting in the Back Seat and Happy Go Lucky Me. Now, this throwback to what were called splatter platters of the 50s and 60s actually came out of nowhere in 1979 and only charted in Australia. Here's Paul with Hello, This is Joni, which is also known as the Telephone Answering Machine song.

Top 10 in 1976 for the Bellamy Brothers, Satin Sheets. They were a country duo from Florida, Howard and David Bellamy. Crossed over into the pop charts five times, 75 to 79, most notably with 1976's number one hit, Let Your Love Flow. And the Cockroaches in there with Some Kind of Girl. Pretty much remembered as one-hit wonders in Adelaide for She's the One, but they actually had four Adelaide hits, and this was the follow-up to She's the One in 1987. Also was a national hit for them, and of course later became the Wiggles. And first up, Paul Evans, top 10 in 1979, only in Australia, with Hello, This is Joni, also known as the Telephone Answering Machine song. And a bit like Joni, the telephone answering machine has gone the same way these days. This

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0: Yeah, that was the fifth Adelaide hit for Perth singer Christy Allen in 1980, Magic Rhythm. She had seven hits here up to 1981. Also in there, Adelaide's Vibrance, top five in 1967 with Something About You, Baby. They were led by John Rupert Perry. They had six Adelaide hits, 67 to 70, and also four national hits. Glen Campbell in there, there's a little long loster from his 1970 movie Norwood. Look out, old Norwood's coming home. Now, that was an attempt by Glenn to do an Elvis-type singing movie. It opened in 450 cinemas in the US in May of 1970 and turned out to be a complete flop. It went straight to video both in America and Canada, and total earnings of the movie, including video rentals in both countries, ended up to be a miserly little $1.75 million. So critics actually suggesting it would be similar to Elvis doing the material on Midnight Cowboy on screen. So didn't impress them, but that little song's a great one to come from there. And the first one up, Reunion, top 10 in 1974 with Life is a Rock. It was a studio group led by Joey Levine, who was actually former lead vocalist of the bubblegum group The Ohio Express, and it turned out to be a worldwide hit. You are listening to The Beatbox with Mark. It's 1:30, Judah Sin getting ready for On the Border, coming your way after the latest news, sport and weather at 2 o'clock. Don't forget, at 4 o'clock this afternoon, Brent Montz will be in with Thursday Coast Drive. Two more great reasons to stay with us here on Adelaide's Coast FM.
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0: And our community announcements for this Thursday afternoon. The Beaumont House and Gardens will be open at 631 Glenburn Road, Beaumont. And that's on Sunday, the 5th of July, 2026, from 2 to 4:30 p.m. For a small fee, you can enjoy a tour of this heritage-listed historic house built in 1849 and bequeathed to the National Trust in 1970. You can stroll through parts of the original olive groves, marvel at the magnificent stone palms, and meander around the cottage garden beds. Herb and vegetable gardens and old and new fruit trees and along sweeping lawns, and then enjoy a nice afternoon tea. Now, is there a better way to spend a winter Sunday afternoon? So if you would like to do that, if you've got any further inquiries, you can call Mark James on 0468 866 492. And on Sunday the 5th of July, the Adelaide Country Music Club is featuring Highway 1 from 12:30 to 4:30 p.m. at The Brit, 11 to 15 Davis Street, Wingfield. Doors open at 11:30 a.m. There's ample parking with spacious entertainment area and easy access. There'll be a small entry fee. Catering is by Ivy's Kitchen at the Bistro and Bar. BYO foods and drinks not permitted. So if you've got any further inquiries, you can ring Rita Pinella on 0416 020 777. And that's our community announcements for this Thursday afternoon. Caring for our community, 88.7 Adelaide's Coast FM. Now on with the last half hour of the Beatbox, and we're going back to the Summer of Love, and this is a 60s classic from 1967. Here's Scott McKenzie in San Francisco.

Yeah, The Eligibles, that's way back to 1960 in Car Trouble, and that was written by the group and released on Capitol. The age-old problem, of course, of getting the girlfriend home late and facing the wrath of her dad. The Throb were top five in Adelaide in 1966 with Fortune Teller. They were seen by their record label Parlophone as a poor man's Easy Beats, to the point that they had to share an EP with the Wild Cherries. And the Monotones got top five in 1958 with The Book of Love. They were a New Jersey R&B group. It was a huge one-hit wonder that became a 50s classic, and every 50s retro group ever since has included it in their repertoire. And the first one up, Scott McKenzie, 60s classic, San Francisco. And he actually co-wrote the Beach Boys' number one hit in 1988, Kokomo. 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But the music continues with a long luster from the 60s. This is a lady called Florraine Darlin and Johnny Loves Me.

The Brit Entertainment Centre presents Travis Wellington Hedge. It's Kickback Sunday at the Brit number 2. Travis Wellington Hedge, Toadley's battle finalists, were at the coalface of the local scene in the late 60s. Great music.

0: 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Meals available from noon. 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

Yeah, Bobby Day got to number two for 2 weeks in 1958 with the Rockin' Robin. Was kept out of number one by David Seville and the Chipmunks, who were there for 4 weeks with the Chipmunk song. First of three hits in 1966 for Bob Cuban and the Inmen, the Cheetah. And the Pig Latin song, There's a Long Loster, for Bob Luman, written by John D. Loudermilk. He was a country singer with 39 hits. And that was his only chart crossover into the pop charts was Let's Think About Living in 1960. And the Cascades, 60s classic, number three in 1963 with Rhythm of the Rain. It's time for me to wind up the cat and put out the clock. Judith's getting ready for On the Border, coming your way after the latest news, sport and weather at 2 o'clock. Stay well for the next set of seven, and I'll be back next week for another Beatbox. I'll leave you today with Apollo 100, and this is called Mendelssohn's Fourth. Catch you next time.

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1: I'm Mark Transfield. The federal government's struggling to get key legislation passed ahead of the winter break, with social media and gambling laws set to be on the back burner. Federal politics editor Michael Packey.
2: The Albanese government had been keen to pass stronger social media laws by today, but the opposition and Greens have teamed up to prevent the legislation from going ahead, arguing it needs further scrutiny. The changes would see the eSafety Commissioner given extra power, and fines for tech companies would be doubled to $99 million if they breach the social media ban for under-16s. Communications Minister Annika Wells says the platforms are being let off the hook.
3: Elon Musk and Mark Zuckerberg must be licking their chops.
2: Labor is also facing resistance to its gambling reforms, which include a limit on the amount of wagering ads aired during the day and when they're played. Independent MP Kate Cheney has told Parliament the proposal doesn't go far enough.
4: This bill fully addresses only a handful of the Murphy Report's 31 recommendations.
2: Parliament rises for the winter break today and returns in early August. Michael Packey, Canberra.
1: Outspoken Liberal MP Andrew Hastie has dismissed claims he's planning to quit politics as the party struggles in the polls. Mr Hastie is facing competition from One Nation, which has indicated they'll contest his Perth-based seat of Canning. He's also been given increased security amid personal threats against his family. Mr Hastie says he's going nowhere and will stare down One Nation.
5: I am here to stay and I will recontest the next election. It's as simple as that. I think the Australian people have a rotten government, a government that can't be trusted, whether it's on taxation or super or borders, pick an issue, they can't be trusted. We need to deliver centre-right government for the Australian people.
1: The Home Affairs Minister says a group of people who attempted to enter Australia illegally has now been removed. A boat reportedly carrying a dozen men arrived on the shores of a beach in far north Queensland on Tuesday. A 34-year-old man's now been arrested and charged over the incident. Another man's also been detained. Australia will provide $2 million in humanitarian aid after deadly earthquakes in Venezuela. The two quakes on the 24th of June have killed thousands of people, with many more unaccounted for. The funding will be used to provide emergency food, shelter, sanitation and logistics to help first responders. Tasmania police are investigating after a guide dog's donation container was taken from a Hobart cafe. Pulse Tasmania reports the incident happened Monday night, with security vision appearing to show a man walking up to the cafe counter after it had closed and taking the dog-shaped container. Police are seeking information. Air showbiz and Lethal Weapon actor Danny Glover has opened up after his diagnosis with Alzheimer's disease.
6: I'm sure as it advances, and things are going to be different and changing.
1: Glover turns 80 this month and says he's been living with Alzheimer's for the last few years. And a number of the country's favourite slang words and phrases have been included in a new intake for the Oxford English Dictionary. They include yeah, nah, check out chick and duva, which originated in the Australian Army. This is Air News. First to AFL, and the Lions are bracing for tonight's clash with the Cats. Brisbane are on a three-game winning streak but face an informed Geelong who dished out a 41-point thrashing back in May. Lions ruck Darcy Fort says it's a great modern rivalry.
7: Definitely. We've had a great few hit-outs with them the last couple of years. Obviously the grand final last year, always very very close game. Great to see some of the guys I still know, but as I said, it's always a tough contest against Geelong, and be ready for the fight.
1: A win for the USA at the World Cup. They've beaten Bosnia-Herzegovina 2-0 to advance to the round of 16. Two Harry Kane goals saw England come from behind to beat Democratic Republic of Congo 2-1, while Belgium was 2-0 down to Senegal with 4 minutes remaining, but scored twice, and then Youri Tielemans netted a controversial penalty just before the end of extra time. Nick Kyrgios concedes he's played his last Wimbledon, admitting he's unlikely to ever reach the form which got him into the final in 2022. The Australian's return to the Grand Slam after years battling injury has ended with an emotional defeat in the men's doubles opening round. Kyrgios revealing he's increasingly struggling with the pressure and expectations.
8: We all are on our different journey, but I think I'm at a bit of a, I'm a very odd stage because I feel like I'm still hitting the ball amazing, but I don't know, something's not there.
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9: And the forecast for the remainder of the afternoon, we're looking at a max of 15 and a possible shower. On Friday, a minimum of 9, a max of 15 and shower 2. Saturday, a possible shower, what's new, a minimum of 8, a max of 15. And looking ahead to Sunday, becoming cloudy, a minimum of 6 and a max of 15. Currently here at Glandore, it is a lovely 13 degrees. A very big thank you indeed to Mark. Thank you for a great show and some great tracks as always. I'm Judith Warren. We're heading across the border, or on the border. So I hope you'll stay with me. I've got some great music lined up. Settle back and enjoy.

Good afternoon. Welcome to On the Border. I'm Judith, taking you through to 4 o'clock. And, of course, after 4 o'clock, Brett and I will be driving you home safely. In the meantime, we're going to pack 2 hours full of great music, so settle back and enjoy.

0: Yeah, the fabulous Sherbet there and Summer Love. Yeah, you talking about summer and it's pouring rain here in 13 degrees. I just thought I'd cheer you up a bit with some summer music. Started the show with Honky Tonk Woman from the Stones and, of course, Head Over Heels with In Love With You, John Party. Hope you're having a great afternoon. Keep you warm and, just in some lovely, luxurious company or comfort. And just keep you warm and enjoying the music. And, of course, got a lot of great stuff lined up for you today. A big hello to Aileen today, her little brother Jeffrey. Big shout-out to Rolly. Rolly just rang in a few minutes ago. Hello to Raylene. Also, a big shout-out to Kate. Hope you're feeling a lot better, Kate. Kate's got the lurgy. Hello to the Paulines as well. And a really big welcome to our new listeners today. Hope you're enjoying your day with Coast FM.
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Yeah, Judy Barnes, you keep a knocking and you can't come in. He really gets into that. Amazing. Also, he had Boogie Woogie Fiddle Blues from Charlie Daniels, and in his day when he hit the airwaves and the concert stages, he really wowed him. He had some great songs, absolutely. Hello to Kate today. Kate's been on the sick list and Kate loves Elvis Presley. I know there's lots of people out there that love Elvis. So today for you, Kate, to cheer you up, two in a row.

Wow, there you go. Lovely drum finish at the end there. That's such a nice night from Elvis Presley and Burnin' Love. Going out to Kate today. And good afternoon if you've just tuned in. I hope you're having a lovely day, even though it's a bit wet and windy and whatnot out there. Rolly rang in earlier. Big hello to Rolly. And he said there's a bit of a front going through his place now or across his area. So he's out the other side of town. So, yeah, we're probably going to cop it again here shortly. But I couldn't see it on the bureau because my map's frozen. It won't open up and show me. Coming up right now, this is Don Williams. Don Williams was really, really big in the mid-70s, 80s. And everybody in town, every band in town was playing Amanda and some great songs. But I think you'll know this one. This is a really great song of his. And, of course, he had a lot of hits, a lot of hits indeed. So enjoy this.

Yeah, Don Williams there, and I recall A Gypsy Woman. It was born in 1939 and he had an incredible 17 number one hits. It was a great songwriter. He was inducted into the Country Hall of Fame, Country Music Hall of Fame, I should say, in 1971, and sadly passed away in 2017. And that particular song, I remember, if you used to go to Barmer and all the country music shows, Bill Bedford used to play that song with his daughter on the bass, Kylie on the bass, and it was a great song. He used to do a great job of it. If you've just tuned in, I'm Judith. You're listening to On the Border, taking you through to 4 o'clock. Lots of great music, so let's get on with it. This is Leanne Womack.

0: That's the Eagles, and no more cloudy days. I can't promise that today, but I can probably promise it for next week. Also, we had Ashes By Now, which is a great song. I love it. It's been out quite a few years now, Leanne Womack. And, of course, earlier we had Don Williams with I Recall a Gypsy Woman. Now, a big hello to Sharon today. Hi to Sandy and Kevin. Big hello to Ruth and also to Ian and Maisie and the gang. And, of course, Janice. Hello to Beryl as well, who just rang in. And, I felt like today when I was coming down, I should have been in a rowboat or a boat with an outboard motor because there's just water absolutely everywhere. So, take it easy on the roads. Be very careful on the roads indeed. All right, it's 14 minutes to the hour of 3. News coming up at 3 o'clock.
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Yeah, the Rolling Stones, the fabulous Rolling Stones, still going. And I think that Mick is 83 or something now, so amazing. They're an amazing group for sure and still got it, which is great, Brown Sugar. And, of course, we had Rodney Crowell with Say You Love Me. News coming up very shortly, but first of all, a big shout-out to all the people having birthdays today. A very happy birthday. Hope you're getting very, very spoilt and having a great day. Hello to Cole and Ray Lee today. Also, a big shout-out to Sam, who rang in earlier. Itching to get out in the garden, aren't you, Sam? Hi to Barb and Michael today, and also a big shout-out to Betty at Woodville today. Hope you're all keeping well and keeping warm. Okay, this is The Shadows, and I think you'll know this song. This is a more modern song of The Shadows. It's not one of the older ones, but I think you'll like it. To take us up to the news.

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1: I'm Mark Dransfield. The federal government has introduced legislation which would place restrictions on gambling advertising. The rules would limit the time and the amount of ads that can be broadcast on TV and radio throughout the day. Wagering companies would also be banned from advertising on player jerseys and at sports grounds. Communications Minister Annika Wells has told Parliament the changes strike the right balance.
2: It will be up to online platforms to implement these restrictions, and if they choose not to, then the rules are clear. They can't show gambling ads at any time to anyone.
1: Meantime, the opposition argues the government's undercooked the original legislation to roll out the under-16 social media ban. The government's trying to enhance those laws, which would see the eSafety Commissioner given greater power to prosecute tech giants, and the platforms would also face a stronger fine of $99 million. But Liberal Senator Jane Hume says the new rules need to be scrutinised before they're made law.
3: We're seeing people's Gmail accounts shut down, but not their Instagram accounts, not their Facebook accounts, well, their TikTok accounts. Well, what on earth is going on here? I know that Annika Wells thinks she's got a solution, but she didn't get it right the first time. I think we've got the right to scrutinise whether she gets it right a second time.
1: A man from Queensland's Sunshine Coast is facing court, charged with offshore child abuse offences. Amy Drew has details.
4: It's alleged the 40-year-old man paid for and was involved in the live online abuse of a child in the Philippines. Australian Federal Police launched an investigation in February this year when a report was received from US authorities about an online account which local investigators allegedly linked to the man. A search warrant was executed at a home in Caloundra in April where multiple electronic devices were seized. The man is charged with three separate offences, including one count of sexual activity with a child outside Australia, which carries a maximum penalty of 20 years imprisonment. The AFP says it's now working with partner agencies to ensure the victim is removed from further harm. Amy Drew reporting.
1: A 3D printed handgun's been seized in Adelaide's northern suburbs. The weapon and ammunition were located at a property in Elizabeth Downs. A 24-year-old man's been charged with a string of offences, including aggravated possession of a firearm without a licence and breach of bail. The biggest ever time lapse of the universe is now underway, with Australian researchers playing a key role in uncovering its secrets. Steve Vischer has more.
5: The Legacy Survey of Space and Time involves a 3,200 megapixel camera taking a complete snapshot of the southern sky every few nights for the next 10 years. Researchers here will leverage expertise in software, AI and telescopes to help process the massive trove of data captured by the Vera C. Rubin Observatory in Chile. Dr. Simon O'Toole from Macquarie University says they'll be able to see far deeper into space and capture events such as exploding stars and passing asteroids.
6: No doubt to me that when you have a data set that is this rich and complex, we're going to discover a whole lot of things that we really didn't expect. It's just super exciting.
5: And one for the computer geeks, the Rubin Observatory will capture 7 petabytes, that's 7 billion gigabytes, of raw data each year. I'm Steve Vischer for Air News.
1: And Village People frontman Victor Willis has died, aged 74. He was lead singer of the band that became famous in the 70s with hits including YMCA. This is Air News. First to NRL, and the Blues have been struck with an injury blow at training on the Gold Coast ahead of the State of Origin decider. Ethan Strange rolled his ankle and will be monitored over the coming days before a call is made by the team's medical staff. Turning to tennis, and day four at Wimbledon will include 4 Aussies back on court. Air Sport's Paul Walsh has details.
7: One of the most recognisable names at SW19 at the moment, Mia Joint, will return to the courts on day 4, this time taking on the 21-year-old Philippine sensation Alexandra Ayala for a place in the third round. Their only previous clash was on grass at Eastbourne 12 months ago, where the Aussie was victorious in 3 epic sets.
8: I am surprised we haven't played each other since. We've been at pretty much all the same tournaments. I'm expecting the same kind of match this time, and I'm really excited. I think it's going to be really fun.
7: Alex Diem and I will be first up on court 3, taking on Adrian Marodino from Italy, while James Duckworth will also face an Italian, Flavio Caboli, and Kimberly Birra will be looking to advance to her best effort at SW19, when she takes on the number 17 seed Sorana Casteea from Romania. Paul Walsh at Wimbledon for Esport.
1: And at the World Cup, the USA has beaten Bosnia-Herzegovina 2-0 to advance to the round of 16. There have also been wins today for Belgium and England. Australian Independent Radio News.
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9: And the forecast for the remainder of the afternoon, a max of 15, rain, wind easing. And, of course, on Friday, a shower or two, a minimum of 9, a max of 15, and a possible rainfall from 0 to 2 millimetres. On Saturday, a minimum of 8, a max of 15, and a possible shower. And looking ahead to Sunday, a minimum of 6, a max of 15, and becoming cloudy. Currently here at Glendale right now, it is a chilly 13 degrees.

Yeah, that, of course, Susie Quattro and Rockin' in the Free World. Hope you enjoyed that. And she really rips that out, doesn't she? I love that. It's absolutely awesome. Also there we had, of course, Brown Sugar from the Stones, and Say You Love Me from Rodney Crowell, and also I Can Love You Better from the Dixie Chicks. Right now, here's some Jimmy Barnes. Hello to Anna today. This goes out to Anna. Hope you're having a great day, Anna.

0: Yeah, Jimmy Rogers, Kisses Sweeter Than Wine, and we had My Baby Doesn't Lie. My Baby, I've got to think now, Jimmy Barnes. Yeah. I was thinking of another song. There's another song called My Baby, but that's My Baby. If you've just tuned in, good afternoon. You're listening to Adelaide's Coast FM, and, of course, we've got some more great music to take you up to 4 o'clock. Coming up very shortly is our community announcements. But a big shout out today to Adrian. Adrian rang last week asking about the Escher tapes or the Escher demos of the Beatles off the White Album. And are you listening, Adrian? Because I've got that song I'm going to play for you very shortly. And, of course, that's going to follow it up with another Beatles song because, yeah, you just can't go past the Beatles. They're so good.
1: Wait for

0: Yeah, what a great song, Blackbird. And, of course, we had Revolution number 9 from the Escher demos. Now, Adrian was telling me last week that the name Escher was the name of a street. I think it was the street where George lived at one stage. I hope I got that right, Adrian. But the Escher demos are a legendary collection of 27 acoustic songs recorded by the Beatles in late May 1968 at George Harrison's bungalow, Kinfaul. I'm not sure whether I'm pronouncing this correctly, Kinfaul Fawns, in Escher in Surrey, recorded on a four-track, recorded on a four-track machine after their trip to India, where this became the raw unplugged tracks served as the blueprint for the White Album. So there you go. We've got our community announcements coming up.
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0: 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That's on Sunday the 21st of June to Saturday the 4th of July. 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Caring for our community. 88.7 Adelaide's Coast FM. Don't forget, after the 4 o'clock news, Brenton's going to be driving you home safely, and he's got some great music. He always has a great mix of music. He does a lot of homework to get all that music happening. In the meantime, here's one of my favourite Eagles songs, and it's a song about people who forget to think about their families. They're too busy being fabulous.

Yeah, Jack Jones there, and of course, Heart on Fire. I love that. It's a great track, absolutely. And also, of course, we had Time on My Side from the Rolling Stones, and of course, coming up, we've got some Rose Tattoo, but first of all, we've got some messages, and we've got 15 minutes to make it to 4 o'clock, and then Brenton's driving home safely. So-

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4: Yeah, big hello to Bob out there today. Bob's had a very sad day because one of our very amazing people that is in the Hallett Cove Conservation Park, Trevor Westlake, sadly passed away, and it was his funeral today. So I know Bob was going along to that a lot along with a lot of other people. And I know that Bob absolutely loves Billy Thorpe. So I thought, I should play some Billy Thorpe for you. So I'm just looking here. I think I'll probably do this one for you. So let's have a look and we'll see. Here we go. This is Billy Thorpe for you.

record back in 1963. One track tape recorders from local boys and me. Had an endless rage through 68 to 72. Danced the night away with Mary Jane to the

the screamers to acid heads with reggae dreads and disco dancing divas. Killed a lot of brain cells with chemicals and wine. Most people thought that I was crazy. I guess I was there for a time.

to the hippies and yippies, mod sharpies and rockers. We'll never see their likes again. Now it's addicts and radio heads and Democrats.

Now it's cocaine sleek and heroin chic and fashion magazines, androgynous geeks with sallow cheeks and anorexic queens, fashion for gay Martians and $1,000 jeans. If it ain't about the profit, somebody tell me what the fuck it means. What's it all mean? Here's to the days when the girls of summer knew that the Beatles sang just to them. To the hippies and yippies, mod sharpies and rockers,

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1: Yeah, Billy Thorpe and the Girls of Summer. He was always very controversial. I remember seeing him live a few years back before he died, and wow, he was amazing. And he was a support act, but he ended up being the main act because he was just so, so good. So that was the Girls of Summer. Hello to Ruth and to Ian and Maisie and all the gang today. This is Johnny Florence, and this is one of my favourite songs. I love him singing this.

Yeah, that's the original Fleetwood Mac, Peter Green there, and Black Magic Woman. Thank you very much indeed for your company. Time for me to go. And, of course, Brenton's going to be jumping in the chair. Drive you home safely with lots of great music. Take care on the roads and look after yourself. And, of course, we'll do it all again next week. So all the very best, and take you up to the news. This is The Shadows.

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1: Good afternoon. This is Air News South Australia. I'm Steve Barker. Adelaide has shattered all rainfall records for July in just 2 days. Tom Anderson from the Weather Bureau says the city surpassed its wettest two-day period for July ever with a combined 52 millimetres.
2: Previous to that, in terms of starting the month, we'd only had 32 millimetres in 1986 across the first 2 days. So we've smashed that by basically 20 millimetres.
1: A 3D printed handgun and ammunition has been located at Elizabeth Downs. It was seized during a search of a home on Andrews Road. A 24-year-old male has been charged. Another life has been lost on our roads. An 88-year-old man was killed in a single vehicle collision on the Victor Harbour Road at Hindmarsh Valley early this morning. The state road toll for the year in South Australia is now 59. Car services are falling by the wayside due to cost of living pressures. A survey by the Motor Trade Association found 58% of SA's service centres and repairers have seen a decrease in their business. The MTA's Case Killerson says that poses a safety question.
3: It is tough with interest rate and with fuel costs, but, you know, the concerning part is 31% of vehicles are coming into the workshop that are overdue for a service, and 1 in 10 have these roadworthiness issues, which are putting people in at serious risk. These need to be addressed.
1: The federal government has introduced legislation which would place restrictions on gambling advertising. The rules will limit the time and the amount of ads that can be shown on television and radio throughout the day. Wagering companies will also be banned from advertising on player jerseys and at sports grounds. Communications Minister Annika Wells has told Parliament the changes strike the right balance.
4: It will be up to online platforms to implement these restrictions, and if they choose not to, then the rules are clear. They can't show gambling ads at any time to anyone.
1: The biggest ever time lapse of the universe is now underway, with Australian researchers playing a key role in uncovering its secrets. Steve Vischer explains.
5: The Legacy Survey of Space and Time involves a 3,200 megapixel camera taking a complete snapshot of the southern sky every few nights for the next 10 years. Researchers here will leverage expertise in software, AI and telescopes to help process the massive trove of data captured by the Vera C. Rubin Observatory in Chile. Dr. Simon O'Toole from Macquarie University says they'll be able to see far deeper into space and capture events such as exploding stars and passing asteroids.
6: No doubt to me that when you have a data set that is this rich and complex, we're going to discover a whole lot of things that we really didn't expect. It's just super exciting.
5: And one for the computer geeks, the Rubin Observatory will capture 7 petabytes, that's 7 billion gigabytes, of raw data each year. I'm Steve Vischer for Air News.
1: And now to Air Sport. It's selection night for Port as well as the Crows. Adelaide are in Perth, where they'll face the Eagles tomorrow night. The Power trained earlier as they prepare to host North Melbourne on Sunday. Round 17 in the footy gets underway tonight, the Cats v the Lions in Geelong. Lachie Neale remains a talking point. Saints coach Ross Lyon is playing down his meeting with the Brisbane Star this weekend as the free agent weighs up his future.
7: I've been playing out of all proportion. I regularly catch up with Lachie in town with a close friend, and that close friend will be there as well. We've got a mutual friend. There'd been no preliminary discussions or anything like that, except clearly it was in the AFL landscape, and I'd simply describe it as the normal dinner with both people window shopping. There's certainly no strong agenda from either side.
1: You're now up to date. I'm Steve Barker, and this is Air News, South Australia.
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10: 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It's already started.
11: Yes, it has already started. It's 4 minutes after four. Let's have a look at the weather, what it's up to. Hasn't the rain been in town this week? Currently 13 degrees. Overnight low tonight is 9. And back up tomorrow, Friday, to 15. A shower or two and a possible shower on Saturday at 15 degrees. So we're hovering around those maxes of 15 and 16 for the next few days. goodbye to them. Yes, it's 5 minutes after four. You're with Brenton right through until 6 o'clock here on Thursday Drive, proudly brought to you by Turner Real Estate. And you can check them out if you go on the web. 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Thank you to Emma and the team at Turner's. Big thank you also, while we're thanking people, Judith Waugh for another great 2 hours of On the Border. She does it so well every Thursday, 2 to 4, and she'll be back next week to do something very, very similar for you. On the way very shortly, we've got a couple of oldies from James Gilraith, one from Adele Shannon, and also Jerry and the Pacemakers in the mix as well. But as we always do, let's start out with the Fab Four.

0: Love the man with that baritone voice, Elvis Presley. I gotta know, he's gotta know, he's gotta. And we started out with the Fab Four from that album Beatles for Sale, 1964, and No Reply. It's 10 minutes after four. Now, coming up very soon, as I said, we've got some oldies, but firstly we're going to play this Aussie music. This is Vicky Forrest. Don't play her very, very often, Australian lady, and she did a great version of Tell Me Mama. So have a listen to this one.
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Jerry and the Pacemakers. We lost Jerry Marsden a few years back now. Sadly, I managed to see him in concert. I think it was at the Festival Centre, and he was absolutely incredible. How do you do it? He asked. Out of Oklahoma City, Jamie Horton, with her version from 1960 of The Robot Man. That song has been done by many. Prior to that, we had Mississippian. Yes, I made that up. Mississippian, the man from Mississippi. James Gilraith with The Little Band of Gold. And good afternoon to Jenny. Little Band of Gold can be great. Much happiness can be brought from it. Sometimes not so much happiness. This is Del Shannon, the man from Grand Rapids in Michigan.

We love playing the oldies here at Coast FM, 88.7. That's way back to 67. American Breed with Bend Me, Shape Me. The Swinging Blue Jeans out of Liverpool, Shake, Rattle and Roll. And Adele Shannon started us off with Keep Searching. It's 4:28. Here's Thorpey with Half As Much.

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we like those big finishes, don't we, here on Adelaide's Coast FM. That's a sound alike Elvis. That's Jimmy Ellis, also a.k.a. Orion or Orion, depending what school you went to. Does sound like him. Had the natural voice like Elvis, and there's an interview with him many, many years ago where he said, I changed my voice, did a couple of albums, and changed my voice to sound like somebody else rather than change it to sound like Elvis. He just had a natural voice. And the two of them met. Elvis met Jimmy, and they did actually record a song together. I'll see if I can find it and play it in the next couple of weeks. Jimmy Ellis with the Rockabilly Rebel, a Melbourne band, The Sports, When You Walk in the Room. That song's been done by a lot of people as well. And we started that bracket out with Al McCogan. Do you remember Al McCogan from 1960? He just couldn't resist her with her pocket transistor. Sadly, Al McCogan died at only age 34 of ovarian cancer back in 66.

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1: And it's 5 minutes away from 5 o'clock. You might say it's 4.55, but it's pretty much the same thing, isn't it? There's a triple play there of hellos. We started out with San Franciscans band the Sopwith Camel. What a name for a group. Sopwith Camel with Hello Hello from 1967. The Doors were in the middle with Hello, I Love You, and Mungo Jerry, with a bit of help from the Three Stooges, were in there with Hello Nadine. So there you go, there's all the hellos. And hello to everyone out there today. Hope you're having a good day. The rain is gone for the moment, and certainly the grounds are very wet and soggy as I walked across the park here earlier. Nearly lost both shoes in the water. So there you go, would have been barefooted. Good afternoon to some people. Good afternoon to Ron and Roy, the two amigos. They've known each other for many, many years, since their childhood teenage days. Roy the boy and Ronaldo. Hope you guys are on the mend, haven't been 100% well lately. Also, good afternoon to Josie. Josie's at Paynham. And also, hello to Belinda. Belinda's up in them there hills at Lobethal. It'd be chilly in the hills there, I am sure. Let's keep the music running. Tony Orlando, he did a lot of songs solo, and he also did songs as Tony Orlando and Dawn, and they also recorded just under the name Dawn. But he was in there.
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We're almost up to the 5 o'clock news, sport and weather. And that was, of course, Tony Orlando and Dawn with their hit Candida. So coming up after the 5 o'clock news, I'll have the weekly twin spin. This week we're going to have a listen to the Everly brothers, Dom and Phil, who are no longer with us, sadly. But didn't they create some great music along the journey? You've also got Lobo coming up in the second hour, The Who, the Joe Jeffrey group, Middle of the Road, Christy Allen, Gene Pitney, Skyhooks, the George Baker selection, and much, much more, all on the way here on your favourite radio station, community radio station, Adelaide's 88.7 Coast FM.

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1: Hello there, I'm Terry Daniel. The federal government has rejected claims it relies solely on artificial intelligence to assess aged care claims. An AI tool launched 2 years ago examines a client's needs to determine if they're eligible for government-supported services. The opposition and the Greens argue human intervention is needed. Aged Care Minister Sam Ray has told Parliament that's already in place.
2: The integrated assessment tool uses qualified human assessors to complete the clinical assessments, and that is then used to apply the aged care rules so that we have a system that is fair for every single Australian.
1: The federal government says an alleged people smuggling plot in far north Queensland has now been foiled. A boat carrying about a dozen people that arrived near Weipa on Tuesday was met by two men who took them to a resort. The men will face court and the foreign nationals have been removed from the country. Home Affairs Minister Tony Burke has told Parliament keeping Australia's borders safe has to be bipartisan.
3: We make sure that their operations are not successful. There is something that I will pay credit to the previous government for, because it's something that's continued. It has been more than a decade since there has been a successful people smuggling operation.
1: The federal government's gambling legislation will be examined by a parliamentary inquiry. Labor has introduced a bill to restrict where and when wagering ads are shown and also limit children's access to online gambling. The Coalition and the Greens have both sought extra time to scrutinise the contentious laws. Sydney's public transport and venue trading hours will be extended for the Socceroos' weekend clash with Egypt. New South Wales Transport Minister John Graham says fans will be able to celebrate the match that starts around 4 o'clock Saturday morning, Eastern Standard Time.
4: We've seen this work previously, including with the Mardi Gras. Now we're turning on 24-hour transport for this Socceroos match.
1: Meanwhile in Victoria, publicans have welcomed the news that they've been given permission to open overnight this Friday and into Saturday morning so fans can support Australia at the World Cup. Matthew Dawson at the Australian Hotels Association says it's great news.
5: And the great thing about Victorian pubs are, you know, we're not nightclubs, and no offence to nightclubs or anything else. We are sort of family spaces. You know, I imagine some people will be getting up early, getting their kids up early, taking them down, having an orange juice and a bacon and egg sandwich, sitting at the public bar with hundreds of other fans.
1: In our medical news, physical activity can reduce cigarette cravings. The Adelaide University study found those taking part in exercise programs are 15% more likely to be able to fully quit smoking. Lead researcher Dr. Ben Singh says the findings could help more people kick the habit.
6: If we can find a simple strategy that can help people reduce their cravings, then we know that can have a short-term effect and it can help them longer term with quitting.
1: Briefly in other news, Australia will provide $2 million in humanitarian aid to Venezuela following last week's deadly earthquakes. While the official death toll has risen past 2,000, the United Nations expects it could increase above 10,000 as desperate attempts to find survivors among the rubble continues. This is Air News. Tennis and day four at Wimbledon will include four Aussies back on court. Air Sports' Paul Walsh has the details from Wimbledon.
7: One of the most recognisable names at SW19 at the moment, Mia Joynt, will return to the courts on day four, this time taking on the 21-year-old Philippine sensation Alexandra Ayala for a place in the third round. Their only previous clash was on grass at Eastbourne 12 months ago, where the Aussie was victorious in three epic sets.
8: I am surprised we haven't played each other since. We've been at pretty much all the same tournaments. I'm expecting the same kind of match this time, and I'm really excited. I think it's going to be really fun.
7: Alex Diem and I will be first up on court three, taking on Adrian Marodino from Italy, while James Duckworth will also face an Italian, Flavio Caboli, and Kimberly Biro will be looking to advance to her best effort at SW19 when she takes on the number 17 seed, Sorana Castea, from Romania. Paul Walsh at Wimbledon for Air Sport.
1: In AFL news, the Brisbane Lions will look to their ruck duo for an edge in tonight's heavyweight clash with the Cats in Geelong. Darcy Fort says their combination is building nicely.
9: Oh, look, I've just been very happy to come in and play my role, and try and help us get a win whenever I can, and Drabs has been great. I think we sort of complement each other well, been great trying to work our opposition rucks over and been getting some good results, so looking forward to continuing doing that for the rest of the year.
1: And there's been wins for the US, England and Belgium at the FIFA World Cup as the round of 32 action continues. Australian Independent Radio News.
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10: Well, the temperature's on the way down. It's currently 12 degrees, headed for an overnight low of 9. That's not freezing. I'm looking ahead here to Sunday night. That's going to be 5 overnight. So it's quite balmy tonight, isn't it, at 9. Tomorrow, your Friday, 15 degrees, 70% chance of rain tomorrow. Saturday, 15, and Sunday, 15 as well, and a bit of rain around each day. And the time at 6 minutes after 5. Good afternoon, hello, good evening, good morning, depending what part of the world you're in. It could be any time. Welcome to the second and final hour of Thursday Drive with Brenton, proudly brought to you by Turner Real Estate. TurnerRE.com.au is where you'll find them. And thanks again to Turners for their great support. And we thank all of our wonderful sponsors that we have at this station. We are blessed. Okay, time to get on with our weekly Twin Spin. And today we're going to have a listen to Don and Phil. Yes, the Everly Brothers, one from 1958 and a song from 1962. And we lost both of them a few years apart, but they're both in rock and roll heaven now. And boy, they had some great songs, and didn't they have some tremendous harmonies between each other? They could sing, and they knew when the other one was going to chime in, and just unbelievable together they were. So let's hit the button, and we'll start with... This one, that's old-fashioned.

0: so good, you just need to hear more.
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0: He's a bird. Yeah, he's a bird. The titles of these songs and some of the words, they're very simple back then, weren't they? Some of them, when you're trying to analyse them, don't think too much about it because a lot of them just don't make sense. The Everly Brothers, Don and Phil, from 1958, Bird Dog. And 4 years later, they opened the door and went back into the studio to record That's Old Fashioned, in brackets, That's the Way Love Should Be. And that is so true. It should be old-fashioned, opening car doors and holding hands and doing all those old-fashioned things, which are really, really nice to do. Oh, dear, get down off your box, Branson. Get down. 12 minutes after 5 o'clock, Thursday drive. Thank you to Turner Real Estate. Lobo, he's from Tallahassee. Now, do you know where Tallahassee is? It's got lots of A's and L's and E's in it. It's from Florida. And I've played this a couple of times before, and a lady whose name escapes me at the moment rang up and said, I've never heard that song. Can you please play it again sometime? So for that lady out there who remains a mystery, here's Lobo and A Simple Man.
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1: Good afternoon. Roads are wet out there at the moment due to passing showers, so drive carefully. Because of that, there is flooding through some areas, including parts of Burnside, Elizabeth Vale and Crafers. Also, crash to Fitzroy Terrace near Prospect Road, and a car truck crashed Jepps Cross Grand Junction Road near Port Wakefield Road. 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

0: You're tuned to 88.7 Adelaide's Coast FM, coming to you live from the beautiful, wet, soggy grounds here at the Glandore Community Centre. I have to say that it's normally pristine outside, the grass, but it still looks good, but it's just so wet and soggy. So that's the park that I walked through and got wet feet. But never mind, I've learnt my lesson. I will not go that way again. I'll take a different route. I'll go on the bitumen. That's what I'll do. I'll be clever. That's US R&B band, the Joe Jeffrey Group from the early 70s, My Baby Loves Loving, and US rockers The Who, you might ask, with Substitute. It's 5:26 and we'll have a break shortly after the next song, some more sponsorship announcements, and then we'll be into the last 30 minutes of the show. This is Middle of the Road. That's where I should have walked. On the Middle of the Road, the band and the song, Chirpy Chirpy Cheep Cheep.
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1: Bup, bup, bup, bup. He was bupping along, wasn't he? George Baker with his band, the George Baker Selection. How great is that? That's really good thinking. From Holland and the little green bag. Shirley and the boys from Skyhooks. Ego is not a dirty word. Gene Pitney, we lost him way, way too young. Back in 2006, he was only 66. A good version of the song Mission Bell, another song that's been done by a lot of people. Out of England originally, and then she moved to Perth. Love her music, and so does Belinda, message through. She absolutely loves Christy Allen, had her first album, and some of the songs on that album, they're great. I play Christy quite regularly. He's my number one, and that was from 1980. I had a call from Whack from Woodville West, and he's listening to me talking about walking around outside, getting my feet wet. He said, haven't you heard of flippers? You could get some flippers and that would save your shoes and your socks. Never thought of that. Anyway, take us up to the next break. This is Glenn Ingram and the High Five out of Perth, one of my favourite cities. The Skyboat song, I think that's what I needed, a boat. I wouldn't have got my feet wet.

0: Mike Smith out front of the Dave Clark Five there, and put a little love in your heart. And sounds like a great idea, doesn't it?
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Jack Bear. There we go. That's our country song of the week here on Coast FM on Thursday Drive. Adam Harvey, Australia's own, with The House That Jack Built. And we had in there The Cars with You Might Think. And, of course, the Dave Clark Five, Put a Little Love in Your Heart. That's another Thursday Drive in the can. And I'll be back again next Thursday at 4 o'clock to do something very, very similar. Thanks for your company this afternoon. Thank you to the phone callers. Big thank you to our sponsor, Turner Real Estate. TurnerRE.com.au is where you'll find them. And coming up very soon after the news, we'll have Sports Cap. KW, Kevin's in the chair, and Lisa is batting down at the other end. So they'll have a bit of fun there tonight, and always been a big week in sport. So look forward to seeing you and talking to you next week. This is America with Only in Your Heart. Bye for now.

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1: Hello there, I'm Terry Daniel. Outspoken Liberal MP Andrew Hastie is rejecting reports he may quit politics as the party slumps in the polls. He faces fierce competition from One Nation, who plan to target his Perth-based seat at the next federal election. Mr. Hastie says he's not backing down from a fight with the minor party.
2: I've decided that I need to fight for the Liberal Party, and if I'm getting attacked by Pauline Hanson and James Ashby and Barnaby Joyce, then it looks weak to not respond.
1: The Federal Defence Minister admits the government doesn't do enough to own its achievements in the defence space. Mark Dransfield reports.
3: Pat Conroy claims the federal government's efforts to expand Australia's military production are an example of progressive patriotism and should be recognised. The opposition's accused Labor of draining the defence budget and leaving the country vulnerable. Mr. Conroy's told the National Press Club that couldn't be further from the truth.
4: It's time to get a bit more aggressive in pushing back against people on the right of politics who are trying to own an area. Draping yourself in a flag doesn't make you a patriot. Delivering real change and improving this country and being proud of this country is a patriot.
1: The Western Australian State Government and the Western Australian Police are hailing new facial recognition cameras a success. Jake Batrick reports.
5: In the first week, the cameras have scanned more than 130,000 faces at locations across the metro area. 33 alerts were generated, resulting in 19 arrests, with the most recent happening during a media conference this afternoon. Police Commissioner Cole Blanche says he's concerned there's 4,000 West Australians with outstanding arrest warrants, but apprehending more than a dozen of those individuals over the last week thanks to the cameras is a good start. 21 sex offenders were identified by the cameras and they were engaged with by officers, while two people were arrested for breaching entertainment precinct exclusion orders. Only one of the more than 130,000 faces scanned provided a false positive alert. Jake Batrick, Perth.
1: The biggest ever time-lapse of the universe is now underway, with Australian researchers playing a key role in uncovering its secrets. Steve Vischer has more.
6: The Legacy Survey of Space and Time involves a 3,200 megapixel camera taking a complete snapshot of the southern sky every few nights for the next 10 years. Researchers here will leverage expertise in software, AI and telescopes to help process the massive trove of data captured by the Vera C. Rubin Observatory in Chile. Dr. Simon O'Toole from Macquarie University says they'll be able to see far deeper into space and capture events such as exploding stars and passing asteroids.
7: No doubt to me that when you have a data set that is this rich and complex, we're going to discover a whole lot of things that we really didn't expect. It's just super exciting.
6: And one for the computer geeks, the Rubin Observatory will capture 7 petabytes, that's 7 billion gigabytes, of raw data each year. I'm Steve Vischer for Air News.
1: Briefly in other news, Village People frontman Victor Willis has died at the age of 74. He was lead singer of the band that became famous in the 70s with their hits including YMCA. Finally, to the Australian share market, the All Ords has closed down half a point at 89.31. And one Australian dollar was buying 69 US cents. This is Air News. NRL in New South Wales has been rocked with an injury scare at an opposed session with the Queensland Cup side on the Gold Coast. Utility Ethan Strange rolled his ankle in the session against the Tweed Seagulls and will be monitored over the coming days. Meanwhile, teammate Reece Robson is blocking up the critics, who believe he should have been dropped following game two. Robson says he's not giving any attention to the outside noise.
8: People can have opinions, but yeah, you've got to and listen to the one of yourself. And I'm happy with where I'm at in my game, and looking forward to getting there on Wednesday night, and hopefully proving them wrong.
1: The 2026 NRLW season launches tonight in Sydney, with the Cronulla Sharks taking on the Newcastle Knights. Turning to AFL, and Adelaide's former fitness boss has suggested the AFL change its pre-season structure to help with injury management. Sarah Patterson has more.
9: Darren Burgess, who is now Director of Performance at Italian football club Juventus, says talk of extending the AFL season by another game next year means there needs to be consideration for reducing match time. Burgess also discusses the use of artificial intelligence in football, describing Juventus's approach being 1 to 100 in terms of how AFL clubs are using AI compared to what he has seen firsthand at one of the biggest football clubs in Europe. He says the ability to shortcut work, sift through reams of data and achieve optimum player management and recruitment via the use of AI is nothing short of phenomenal. Sarah Patterson, S Sport.
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10: And unfortunately, the showers are going to continue over the next couple of days. Of course, today we've got 95% of chance of rain, and I think we've had our 95% today for sure. Also remaining fairly windy with 40-kilometre winds. Overnight minimum of 9 degrees with a maximum of 15 tomorrow, and 70% chance of showers with only 0 to 1 millimetre, so it's a bit of reprieve for us. Saturday, for our Saturday sports, we've got a minimum of 7 with a maximum of 15, so rug up with 40% chance of rain, but only small amount again. And finally, by Sunday, we're going to see a bit of that sunshine, minimum 5, maximum 15, with only 10% chance of rain. So rug up over this cool, wet weekend.

0: Well, good evening and welcome to Sports Cap. It's Thursday night. It's a tick past 6 o'clock here on Adelaide's 88.7 Coast FM. So it must be time for Sports Cap. My name's KW. I'm in the driver's seat tonight, and my co-pilot, looking very Socceroo-ish in a scarf and all the garb, is Lisa. Lisa, welcome to the show.
1: Yes, great to be here tonight, especially on nearly World Cup Eve for us.
0: I can't wait.
1: No.
0: I can't wait.
1: They could have maybe scheduled it in Australian time rather than 3 a.m. But anyway, that's okay. It's worth getting up for.
0: Have you been enjoying the World Cup today?
1: Absolutely loving the World Cup. Some very sad moments. I can't look at those boys when they're crying. Senegal.
0: Well, Senegal, we're talking a lot of soccer a little bit later.
1: Yeah, so we won't go in that.
0: But I'll tell you what, they definitely snatched defeat out of the jaws of victory, as they say.
1: They did. And was it a penalty? Was it a penalty?
0: Yeah.
1: Was it?
0: Anyway, there was also debate. Of course, a player from America was sent off today.
1: Exactly.
0: It looked nasty, but was it deliberate? I don't know.
1: No.
0: There's photos coming out of Messi doing pretty much a similar thing, which did look deliberate. So there's a bit of discussion about that. But we're going to get into a lot of soccer a bit later. What else has been tickling your fancy in the sporting world over the last 7 days?
1: Well, I talk about crying. I'm still getting over last week's loss. So that I think we can just move on from that one. Oh, I suppose we do have to say, you know, I guess, you know, the Crows got a wake-up call, as they say. And Port Adelaide, well, they played brilliantly.
0: I went to that game, you know.
1: Oh, you went?
0: I was there. And Port Adelaide, that first bounce, when Horn Francis came charging out the centre,
1: yes,
0: and bang, they scored that goal. Well, they were away, and that's pretty much how they played the entire game.
1: And last time we played, they were able to curb Sweet a bit in the second half. Now, Sweet was on fire as well in the middle. He just was not going to be beaten.
0: He murdered our ruckman. He did.
1: Yeah. But anyway, so that's been on, but then there's been so much else on. I mean, the Thunderbirds playing the grand final coming up, and we're going to have a chat about that.
0: Yep.
1: There is just so much coming on. The Tour Down Under starts next week. Tour de France.
0: Wrong continent.
1: Yes. Tour de France.
0: No, there's a lot of sport going on, and we're going to dissect a lot of it here on Sports Cap tonight, Lisa. Just after 6:15, you and I are going to dive into the Cap Wrap, where we'll discuss all the sporting topics of the week. 6:30, we're going to dive into a bit of AFL and SANFL with one of my favourite advertiser and Sunday Mail journalists, Gordon Armstrong. He's going to be joining us. Looking forward to that. At 7 o'clock, we're going to get right into the World Cup because it's on everyone's talking point at the moment. And we're going to have Val Migliaccio, also from the advertiser Sunday Mail, joining us for that. Looking forward to talking all things soccer with him. And then we're going to wrap things up around 7:30 with we're going to talk the sport of pickleball.
1: With a
0: guy called Mark Keneally. Now, tell us about pickleball, Lisa.
1: Well, I don't know a lot. That's why we need Mark on, but I was going to say the word, and I don't know whether it will come out, phenomenon. It's become a phenomenon.
0: It has taken off.
1: It has. That's a much easier word
0: because
1: to say.
0: Because people who I've spoken to who play it, they absolutely love it.
1: Exactly.
0: And I guess I'd like to get into it because I used to play a lot of tennis.
1: Mm.
0: Now I can't run from here to the door without hurting my knees. So it's pissed me. It's one of those sports that you can enjoy no matter what your ability or situation in life.
1: Exactly. And I think that's what Mark will, you know, get over this evening with us at 7:30.
0: Yeah.
1: So that's great. Now, you will probably have a dedication, but I have a special dedication tonight.
0: Yeah. Okay.
1: It's to a person we've had on the show a couple of times.
0: Yep.
1: Her name is Patricia.
0: Yep.
1: She is a Strength for Life instructor,
0: yep,
1: also a marathon runner, mm-hmm, at the age of 63. She's one of the highest ranked South Australian marathon runners in her age group. She's won her age group previously, and she has retired from our Strength for Life. She's been doing it for I don't know how long. And twice a week she comes in, she inspires people of ages 55 plus and has been great for a lot of people down at the Holdfast Community Centre. So
0: okay,
1: I'm dedicating the show to Patricia, and thanks for all the support and dedication to helping people over the age of 60 get on with
0: excellent stuff.
1: Strength.
0: Keeping good on you, Patricia. Keeping people nice and fit and healthy.
1: Exactly.
0: Good stuff, good stuff. Well, I do have a dedication as well, and mine is to Adelaide Crows AFLW player Chelsea Randall.
1: Yes.
0: She has announced her retirement from the game this week. Ongoing issues with head knocks. She said that at training in the lead up to the new AFLW season starting shortly, she has noticed that she's getting a sort of fuzzy, blurry vision just from sort of slight knocks. So, look, she's decided that enough is enough. And she's had an absolutely fantastic AFLW
1: career
0: with the Crows. I go as far as this, that if I'm watching the Adelaide Crows play AFLW and Chelsea Randall's not playing, I don't think we're going to win.
1: No, exactly.
0: I think when she's playing, we are going to win. If she's not there, she's the difference.
1: Oh, and you had Chelsea and Aaron Phillips running around together.
0: Mm.
1: What a combination.
0: Absolutely. So premiership player, absolutely committed to the contest as well. So, yeah, good luck to Chelsea. Moving forward, I don't think she'd be lost to football. I think we'll see her in some sort of capacity coach's box. I think she has had some time.
1: She's been helping with the boys.
0: Yep. Coach's box.
1: Yeah, so. She has been helping with the boys. And hopefully, I mean, she can't do any of the on-field stuff, but hopefully she'll be still involved somehow.
0: Absolutely. Big thank you to Brenton Montgomery as well, before we go any further, for bringing us Thursday Drive. Always a great show, and Monts will be back from 4 o'clock next Thursday, presenting a great mix of songs, past, I suppose.
1: Well, to get you home safely on your drive.
0: Exactly.
1: Very relaxing drive home when Monts is on the radio.
0: Now, Lisa, 8371 1000 is our studio number. 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
0: And a big thank you to our station sponsors. You're listening to Sports Cap on Coast FM tonight with myself, KW, and Lisa wearing her Socceroos scarf. Nice job, Lisa. Lisa, let's get into the Cap Wrap, where we'll sort of talk about the sporting topics over the last 7 days. And look, we did touch on this earlier in the show, but of course, Port Adelaide, 26-point winners over the Crows in the showdown last Saturday night. Look, you know, disappointing for Crow supporters, but if you're a Power supporter, you would be up and about because their team played sensational. They dominated the Crows out of the middle. They dominated the Crows in ruck contests. And pretty much if Port Adelaide didn't have the ball, the pressure they applied to Adelaide players was just enormous. So they thoroughly deserve the win. I just want to say this to you. I went to that game, and so I go to most of the Crows home mm-hmm. games. It's rare that I go to a Port Adelaide home showdown.
1: Showdown, yeah.
0: And I'll tell you this. The Never Tear Us Apart they do at the start of the game where they hold the scarves up. Now, I can't stand that song anymore because of, you know, it's now a Port Adelaide song. But, gee whiz, they do that well.
1: They do.
0: They do that well, and it looks fantastic in the stadium.
1: I think now, because we're going to go on to the World Cup, but watching all the countries do something, it gives you that feeling of let's go, let's get started. And they've got a winnable game this week too, so...
0: Who's that?
1: Port Adelaide.
0: They do. Absolutely, they do. The other thing I'll say about being at that showdown as well, there's no doubt the Port Adelaide supporters, they cheer louder and more passionate than Crow supporters.
1: Only when they're winning.
0: No, well, maybe. But I can only base that on what I saw on Saturday night. And going to Crow's games, we are, as supporters, we are not as passionate as what the Port
1: Not as loud, I would say that, but... I think the showdowns bring something out in both sides and both supporters. And you wouldn't have heard the Crows supporters on Saturday night because there were a lot of them there. You could see them on the telly. You know, there was
0: a good mix of
1: So I think we would have been loud if we had done something.
0: Yeah, I don't know. I'll challenge it. I do think the Port Adelaide supporters, they are more passionate than what us Crows people are. Eight now, Zach Butters, staying or going?
1: Interesting one. I think it's a bit like Patrick Dangerfield when it was Crows.
0: Exactly like Dangerfield.
1: Exactly. Yeah. I think Port Adelaide would hope that he was going, but but I think he'll be going.
0: I think he's gone. Yeah. Absolutely. If he was staying, he would have said so by now. It's a shame because, you know, just seeing how Port Adelaide played on Saturday night and some of the younger kids that they've got, you can see the potential in those as well.
1: Yes.
0: So if Zach Butters was still in that side moving forward, well, you know, it could be a different Port Adelaide we see moving forward. But, look, I think he's gone. Western Bulldogs is the big talk. Collingwood is another talk. There was even mention of Richmond's got more money than anyone. But
1: I can't see him going to a team that's lower in the ladder.
0: Money talks, though, Lisa.
1: Yeah, that's true.
0: Some of the figures I've heard is it's huge.
1: Outrageous.
0: So that'll be interesting. Big news out of the SA NFL yesterday, and that's Jarrett Wright, coach of South Adelaide, has stepped down as of the end of this game against Port Adelaide this weekend. So that was a bit of a shock in SA NFL circles.
1: It was. You don't usually hear that, that the actual coach gives himself up. Well, occasionally do, but usually sort of push comes to shove. Whether he'd been hearing things. I mean, South haven't been going well in the SA NFL.
0: Well, they got absolutely pumped by Norwood last weekend.
1: They did. They had a great game against the Crows.
0: Yeah.
1: You know, I think they only lost, I can't remember what the margin was, but it was very small margins.
0: Well, and I was at a Glenelg game earlier in the season against South Adelaide, where South Adelaide got over the Bays down at Brighton Road.
1: So
0: that's interesting. So we'll be talking all things footy with Gordon Armstrong shortly, so we'll dissect that with him and get his thoughts. Now let's talk about the World Cup. As I said, you're wearing your Socceroos scarf, which is great. I'm absolutely loving it. I'm loving every second of it.
1: You still hear in the public, I don't know how people watch soccer, but I don't know how people don't.
0: Yeah.
1: I was at the fan zone last week at Memorial Drive, and someone said to me, but it was 0-0. And I said, but it was tense. It was exciting. It was, you know, shots going left, right and centre. Look, you know, it is exciting if you let it in.
0: It's interesting you say that. So I was at a hotel last Friday afternoon watching the game, and you could tell that there's a lot of people there, but the majority of the crowd weren't soccer people. However, they've jumped on board, which is great, but they were saying what you were saying. Oh, nil all draw, boring. Oh, he's fallen over again, and blah, blah, blah. So they were sort of, you know, giving a bit of stick to the game, but they didn't understand that whilst that game was a draw, that was a group stage game, which the Socceroos simply did not need to lose.
1: No.
0: You know, so in terms of the context of the tournament, you don't need to win every game.
1: Exactly, and we needed to be in second place. And it is the thrill of watching. I mean, you have a look at some of those passes that they do from one side to the other side and so far down the pitch.
0: Yep.
1: They're incredible accuracy.
0: Yeah. But no, look, I'm loving it. And not only the Socceroos, some of the superstars of the game are acting like, are playing like superstars of the game. And it is great to see. So, yeah, we're going to be talking all things soccer a little bit later with Val, so really looking forward to chunking all that down. We spoke about the Socceroos-Egypt game this Saturday morning. I'm definitely getting up.
1: I'm definitely getting up, thinking about going into Fan Zone, but, you know, 3 o'clock in the morning in the city could be a little chilly.
0: Yeah, I'm definitely getting up, walking to my kitchen, turning the kettle on, then walking to the lounge room, turn the TV on.
1: Yeah, that's probably where I'll be as well.
0: So, yeah, no, loving the World Cup. Now, Wimbledon kicked off on Monday this week, and today is only the start of day 4, and Alex de Minaur is the only Australian male still left standing in the singles. That's a bit disappointing for Australian tennis.
1: It is, and it has been for a while. I mean, we've talked about, say, cricket in South Australia with the Redbacks, and tennis in Australia is very similar. They just don't seem to be getting the players coming through.
0: Mm.
1: It's quite disappointing.
0: So something needs to turn around there, or I don't know.
1: Young Cruz is, I believe, playing
0: Cruz
1: in
0: Hewitt?
1: Yes, playing in the juniors.
0: Okay.
1: Dad's coaching. I was reading that in Woman's Day. Well, actually, I saw a headline in Woman's Day because it was all about Beck being left behind and Dad going off with his son.
0: Well, that's where all the big stories are.
1: Exactly, in Woman's Day. but anyhow, that'll be interesting to see what happens with Cruz.
0: Yeah, so not too flashy in the men's singles for the Australians, but in the women's draw, Kimberly Burrell, Daria Tasikinka and Maya Joint, they've all made it through to round 2 of matches starting tonight and tomorrow. So, yeah, doing better in the women's draw. And, of course, Maya Joint beat the wildcard entrant Serena Williams 6-3, 6-7, 6-3. So great for Maya. And Serena didn't really cover herself in glory with that
1: didn't
0: loss.
1: Didn't win
0: did
1: any supporters after that match.
0: Didn't attend the press conference. And you would have thought, you know, someone with her experience and how many Grand Slams she'd won, that maybe she'd go to the press conference and maybe talk up about
1: Mayer and say, you know, how well she did and give her a bit of encouragement. But it would be very disappointing for a young player to see an experienced player like her just walk off and...
0: Yeah,
1: anyway.
0: They can be a bit temperamental, some tennis players, can't they?
1: The Williamses especially.
0: Yeah. Women's T20 World Cup is reaching its crescendo, and Australia is into the final after beating the West Indies by 8 wickets at the Oval on Tuesday. They'll now play the winner of England versus South Africa, who are playing tonight. Women's cricket... The Australian women's cricket team would have to be...
1: One of the most successful.
0: Oh, without a doubt.
1: Yeah.
0: Without a doubt. They just keep backing it up year after year after year. It doesn't matter whether it's a T20 World Cup, a 50 over, or the small amount of test matches that the ladies' game gets to play. But they're just dominant, aren't they?
1: They are. They're fantastic. And we've got... I'm not sure how many South Australians, but I'm sure we've got a South Australian represented, couple of South Australian representatives in there.
0: Interesting to see. India is has been doing quite well with the T20 version of the game, and they haven't even made the semi-final. So yeah, go the Aussies. So looking forward to hopefully they can bring home that T20 trophy. In other cricket news, Ben Stokes has announced his immediate retirement from international cricket, and he did it at the beginning of day 4 of the deciding third test against New Zealand last Sunday. So there's a bit to unpack here. Why would you do that whilst the game's still in progress?
1: Because he'd just come home from the nightclub.
0: Well,
1: he just went straight from the nightclub to the thing, and, you know, when he came in a little bit under the weather, I think he just had to say, OK, I quit, actually.
0: this is what this is all based on.
1: Yes.
0: That he had got himself into a bit of hot water about breaking team rules and was out past a deadline from the previous test match. And, well, he was suspended. That's right.
1: Yes.
0: He was suspended for the test. So, now, Ben Stokes, he's a bit of a polarising character. Mm. He has been in trouble off-field before throughout his career. But, you know, I thought England didn't do very well out here in the Ashes last summer. But Ben Stokes was someone, as a captain, you could see he was trying to carry his team on his back. And he's... Mm. Look, he's a... He's a loss to English cricket because he's a very, very good cricketer and he's a very good leader because he leads from the front. So
1: yes.
0: Interesting announcement there from Ben Stokes. I did read an article that maybe, because he's retiring from international cricket, he's still going to play for his county team.
1: Right.
0: There is talk that maybe once the dust settles and he's had a bit of time away for the game that, you know, maybe he could be sort of talked around of coming back for the next Ashes series mm-hmm. in England in 2027. So, I mean, for the good of the game, I hope he does because he's an absolute competitor.
1: Oh, he's a competitor, plus you need the characters in cricket still. That slowly they're being weeded out.
0: Yeah.
1: If you look at, you know, some of the Australian players and some of the English players of the past,
0: yeah.
1: You need that to keep the sport going. You need people like him that people... The enemies, like us, want to go and watch.
0: Absolutely. So, yeah, it'd be interesting where the next step is for English cricket. Who is the next captain? Does their coach, McCullum, stay on as well? What happens to Baseball?
1: Yes.
0: So it could be a real changing of the guard for English cricket. Let's talk netball now. And, of course, the Adelaide Thunderbirds, they're going to take on Melbourne Vixens in this Saturday night in the Suncorp Super Netball Grand Final. Now, the Thunderbirds finished minor premiers with a league record of 13-1 this season. They then beat the Vixens 58-44 in the major semi-final to advance straight into the Grand Final. And their reward for all that is that Melbourne is going to host the Grand Final.
1: I know. And when we talked about money talks, well, they've bought it. So Melbourne now has a Grand Final for, I'm not quite sure how many years.
0: It's not like the MCG 50-year lease or not anything.
1: Not quite
0: like,
1: the 50-year lease, but it is a lease on the Grand Final, which I think is so disappointing.
0: Well, it's disappointing for the fans.
1: Definitely.
0: The Adelaide fans.
1: And they don't hold as big a... The stadiums aren't as big. You know, like here, it's 5,000, I think, maximum. I don't know what it is over there. So how many fans, Thunderbirds fans, have been able to get tickets to get to the Grand Final?
0: So I also heard that the game was scheduled to be played at Rod Laver Arena, which has a large capacity. But it's been booted out of there because of Disney on Ice or something.
1: Yes.
0: So it's playing at the John Cain Arena, which is not as large.
1: No.
0: But look, you know, the Thunderbird girls, I don't think they'll be giving that a second thought.
1: No, they'll just go out and play.
0: Their thought process of them and their coaches will be just get your hands on that ball and smash the Vixens like they did a couple of weeks ago and bring home that trophy. Very successful team, the Adelaide Thunderbirds, aren't they?
1: They are. They've been fantastic.
0: So very successful and very popular. Quickly before we move on now, the Tour Down Under has announced its stages for 2027. There'll be 6 stages for the men and 3 for the women. And for the first time, the men and women will ride the same routes on the same day. So that's something a bit different. So that's a lot of cycling in one day. If you
1: it
0: want
1: is
0: to camp,
1: a lot of cycling.
0: Camp yourself on the side of the road.
1: But I think what it is they want to give the women somebody. So the men will start.
0: Correct. Yep.
1: And then the women will follow.
0: Yep.
1: So if they had it round the other way, they would have had the better men catching up to the women. So the way they've situated it is that they're hoping that the people who come out and watch the men will then stay to cheer on the women. And the best women will be, they won't be quite catching them, but they certainly won't be that far behind. So,
0: no.
1: And the weather's been sensational. And that's what happens if you go into the grounds or into Adelaide, suddenly the screen goes off because the men are finished. But now people can stay in at in Adelaide and watch both the men and the women. And yeah, I think it's a good.
0: I think it's a great thing. Absolutely.
1: Yeah.
0: The tour is also going to go across the Birkenhead Bridge for the first time during stage one from Henley Beach to Gummaracker. So fingers crossed the bridge is actually down.
1: Yes, you would hope so. You would hope
0: we
1: so.
0: We wouldn't want that to muck up the race. So, yeah, love talking about cycling. Of course, the Tour de France starts in a couple of days' time, kicking off in Barcelona this year, which is something a bit different.
1: Oh, and the temperatures over there are horrendous at the moment.
0: Wow.
1: So
0: yeah.
1: Those cyclists are really going to struggle.
0: And, of course, we interviewed Bridie O'Donnell on the show last week, who was one of the SBS commentary team for the Tour Down Under.
1: Yes.
0: And... very interesting talking to her, not only about her cycling career, but also about her job as a commentator for SBS. I thought that they are commentating from a studio in Melbourne somewhere, but they're commentating from the finish line of every stage of the Tour de France.
1: Yes.
0: And they're watching it on
1: a
0: TVs
1: screen.
0: Exactly like we're watching it at home. So they're commentating off that on the finish line of every event.
1: Yes, yeah. Well, they do the same at the Tour Down Under.
0: Yeah.
1: So I think it's great. It's fantastic. Yeah.
0: Absolutely. So that's the Cap Wrap for this week. It's just a tick past 6:30. 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We're going to take a quick sponsorship break, and when we come back, we're going to be talking all things AFL and SNFL with Gordon Armstrong. 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
0: And a big thank you to our station sponsors. Lisa, the AFL and SNFL is starting to reach the business end of the season. That's why the weather's getting colder as well and the footy's getting tougher. So it's a real great time of the football season, both nationally and locally. So our next guest knows all about everything that's going on in the great game of football, and that is advertiser and Sunday Mail extraordinaire journalist, not only for footy but also for horse racing. Gordon Armstrong joins us on the line. Gordo, welcome to the show, mate, and thank you once again for your time.
14: Good on you, Kev, and Lisa there as well. Good chatting with you both. It's, I think the last time we spoke, the weather was much milder, but... can't say it's all that mild at the moment. So
0: exactly,
14: if we had live stream, we'd be in stripe. I'm sitting here at no lie with an hoodie on, so it would be just not good vision.
0: No, we're fortunate. This is the medium of radio, Gordo.
14: Yeah.
0: Now, mate, let's get into it. And round 17 of the AFL kicks off tonight. And with only 8 rounds of the regular season remaining, it's a real battle for teams to secure their spot in what is now the top 10 of the competition. Gordo, it's a great time of the year to be watching footy.
14: Well, it is, but not just for the teams too, Kev. It's for a lot of us in footy tipping comps too. This is when the whips are cracking.
0: Yep.
14: And the last 3 weeks I've spent in the room of mirrors having a long, hard look. I've gone from around about second to about fifth or sixth on the ladder. So I need to inspire myself. So hopefully you guys might have a few tips for me back anyway. But anyway, we'll give it a crack.
1: Well, I can't give you a tip because just in our family competition, I'm coming last, and the person that's coming first lives in New York and is an American.
0: Oh,
1: so, you know.
14: That is. Lisa, you need to join me in the room of mirrors for a long, hard look. That's terrible.
1: It is terrible. And I didn't tip the Crows for 3 games in a row, and I thought last week, right, I'm going to do it. I'm going to tip the Crows. Look what happens. I'm way back in the pack. Anyway, let's go back to the talking point of last weekend. Port Adelaide's run and attack out of the middle, and the pressure they applied when they didn't have the ball was much too much for the Crows and to add to that, I just don't think they came with their own ferocity. I mean, the week before, well, a couple of weeks before, watching against the Western Bulldogs, you couldn't, like, they couldn't, Western Bulldogs couldn't take a step and a crow would on them. This week, Port Adelaide could take about 10.
14: Yeah, and the problem with a lot of games, too, and I've learned from many, many years of just watching, and sometimes you just scratch your head and you think, you know, the form guides just don't follow. But I've seen so many games where the expectation is on one particular team, the other one. There's no way Port Adelaide should have been close on the personnel that they had. But, of course, desire and just probably sick of all the publicity that probably, you know, not so much myself, but, you know, fellow mediaites for giving them during the game, and justly too, you know, the fact they've been pretty ordinary in a number of games. But when you look at their on-ballers, the on-ball brigade, Port Adelaide's is probably as good as any in the league, and the Achilles heel for the Crows is the speed in the midfield. So combine those factors and you've got, you know, danger signs already. But I don't think any of us would have given Port any chance with the players out, and you know, we're just judging the Crows on their best form, and you know, they were just never in the hunt last week. And you know, when you think of the last showdown too, it was only a point the difference, so it's not as if Port were coming off an absolute thrashing last time. So and their form has been around the mark without winning, so you know, I guess in hindsight you think you could see it coming, but you couldn't tip them on form for sure.
0: No, it was a 26-point margin in the end, but it could have blown out to a lot more had Georgiadis kicked straighter. It's interesting, when a team is up and about like Port Adelaide were last weekend, they just look like a completely different outlet and outfit, and you start to notice players, younger players in particular, you think, gee, where's he showing a lot of promise? So based on that, the signs are looking good for Port Adelaide. I think they probably need another option in the forward line, but... yeah, overall, some of the younger recruits seem to be doing okay.
14: This might sound a bit of an odd comment, but I think that in some of those showdown games, I mean, you know, the old cliche of doesn't matter where their teams are on the ladder, but I think that last week, looking at how they presented, wearing that 1914 Invincibles jumper, I know a lot of us are just sick of hearing Dwayne Russell on the TV, you know, constantly bringing that up about the history of Port and, you know, so-and-so's grandfather played in 1912 and all that. But looking at the players, they seem to stand tall in those jumpers. Like, and I know that's probably a little bit airy-fairy anyway, but I think, you know, wearing that strip and having some sort of, you know, sort of point to the outfit, you know, the Guernseys they're wearing. Sometimes Port comes out in just white jumpers, and you think that's not the Port Adelaide I would know and curse over the years. And you know, it's probably, maybe just a small thing, but they definitely stood tall and from go to woe too.
0: Yeah,
1: they did.
0: Now, Gordo, we'll change tact a little bit. At the start of the season, most of us would have thought and predicted the Gold Coast would be up there finishing the top four, but they've now lost five in a row and sit 11th on the ladder. I certainly had them top four in my ladder predictor at the start of the season. What's going on there?
14: Yeah, I think I had them probably not as high as that, probably around about eighth, but that's quite alarming. I mean, Damien Hardwick, you think back a couple of years ago that he left Richmond because he's a little bit jaded. I mean, he got the three flags there, and you know, he'll always have the credits there for sure. Coming to Gold Coast with the smorgasbord of talent there and looking ripe for, you know, for a grand final down the track, and they made the finals last year, but haven't fired a shot. And I've got to say, Gold Coast and I'll add GWS in the mix there as well, two of the most disappointing teams in the competition. And I will say both of those have got very small followings, and the danger is if they don't start winning games and play some exciting brand of footy, the support's going to even drop off further for them. But Gold Coast, definitely disappointing, and I think they've got, what, five games in a row? And, you know, some of those games, they haven't even been close. They just haven't fired a shot, really.
1: Exactly. But we've got, on the opposite, we've got Carlton, who've now won six in a row, and they're making a charge for the September action. So, I mean, it must be a bit perplexing for Michael Voss. So I wonder how he is feeling at the moment. But
14: look, he human nature, Lisa. He would be feeling, he'd have mixed feelings, he'd have a bit of a wry smile on his face with the fact that the side's winning now. But having had a lot to do with those players over the period, he'd be pleased to see them win. I would add a little proviso, though, with Carlton. If people studied the form carefully, four of the five games they lost early in the year, they actually led at half-time or three-quarter time in those games. So that suggests that the form wasn't too bad. They were just getting overrun, whether it was fitness or the other team lifted it in the end, you know, maybe, but their form wasn't too bad. Three of the games they've lost apart from those games were in Perth, Adelaide and Brisbane against good sides, and they only lost by, you know, three or four goals. So the form wasn't as bad as we thought. Certainly a new coach coming in, Josh Fraser's coming in, keeps saying that he doesn't want the job.

0: in such a short space of time can make a difference to the team. But look, they're playing Richmond this weekend, so they're probably going to, there's a good chance they're going to chalk it up to
1: percentage
0: seven
1: booster.
0: In a row, so.
1: Yep, booster. So,
2: which, and look, when they played Richmond early in the year, it was less, from memory, I think it was the opening round, it was less than a goal between them. So, you know, Richmond, you would think on form they've got no chance, but they're a side that can just bob up out of the blue. They played some reasonable footy, but no, on form you'd say Carlton win again and, you know, climb another rung up the ladder.
0: Absolutely. Now, Frio look the team to beat right now, but Brisbane's form once again looks to be building just at the right time of the season, ready to tackle the finals. What do you think?
2: Yeah, well Frio, at this stage, you would think going on what we've seen, they've done everything right. I would say that, you know, playing in Perth, the minor round games, as we've seen over many, many years, is a different kettle of fish to fronting up in Melbourne. But having said that, if they keep their form going, they're going to get at least one, possibly two home finals. You know, they're going to be sitting in the top two. I can't see them dropping games to lose that. So you would think, providing they don't do a Crows and just have a big choke like the Crows did last year, they're going to be looking at least a grand final, you would think, on form. But the big question is, a lot of those players haven't been tested on the big stage.
0: Yeah.
2: Frio's never won an AFL premiership, and whereas the big teams like, you know, Brisbane and Sydney, Geelong, all those guys, Hawthorn, you know, perhaps as well, they've all won on the big stage. So that would be the only query there with Frio. Got to do on the big stage.
0: Watching how Brisbane has played, they do this year in, year out. They sort of come in from the bye, and that's when they sort of start to put the foot down. They get players back from injuries, and players start to find form. And their coach up there just knows when to push the right buttons and get him heading in the right direction. So looking forward to seeing how the rest of their season plays out. Now, Gordo, this is one of my favourite segments of the week. I'm just going to push this button here.
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0: Now, I've put this down as a SportsCap Issue of the Week, but it probably could be SportsCap Issue of the Month or the Season. But my question to you, Gordo, is how do you think the game is travelling at the moment? There's confusion over after the siren shots on goal. Arc score reviews. I was sitting in the chapel stand last Saturday night, and I could see that ball had gone over the line more so than the umpire did. And the umpiring in general. There's confusion about holding the ball and all sorts of rules. All these things just seem to dominate footy discussion week to week rather than the game itself. What's your view?
2: And we're talking AFL. In a minute we'll talk about the SANFL, totally different kettle of fish. But you know, for years and years, I know I've said it before, but the 50-metre rule at the end of the year, somebody needs to take hold of that and again, have a bit of a look at that.
0: Yep.
2: And the stand rule is, the other codes must look at our game and think, what on earth? You know, this stand, I don't understand it. There was one poor guy that didn't know, he was 3 metres off the mark and he didn't know where he's supposed to stand. And he's standing there like a statue. That's not the spirit of the rules of footy.
0: No.
2: Just, look, you know, I know I'm older than the rest of you guys, and I've seen a lot of changes over the year, but that's, that is just crazy. The goal, the umpire, I've never known so many reviews and, discussion about goal umpiring stuff, and I think some of those goal umpires, the poor guys and girls, are just so scared of making a mistake because it's covered by TV and they probably get dropped if they make a mistake, and they're just too gung-ho. And nearly every quarter we're getting 3 or 4 reviews for, you know, is the ball over the post? Is it over the line? Is it over the boundary line? Is it touched? Well, I can't remember, you know, some years back there was never any of that. And sometimes I think you just got to go with it might sound, you know, probably a little bit sort of not an easy thing to sort of say, but I think sometimes we've just got to go with the goal umpire's call. And, you know, the real howlers, they need work on that, but, the arc and...
1: Well, the arc's

0: Yeah, it's a reason.
1: It's ridiculous. What about, how do you think they've adapted to the last touch? Because some of these lassos, I think the umpire's just enjoying zooming his finger around, because some of these lassos, they're not last touch. They've just been ridiculous.
0: Yeah, that's another one that needs honing in through, at least for that one. It's better than, what it was before, because, a year before, umpires are trying to make a call on what ball was deliberate, trying to read players' minds, and we know the shape of the ball. You know, it's oblong, it's going to bounce everywhere, and some of those ridiculous decisions from last year or the year before, when a guy kicks not intending to go out, and all of a sudden the ball goes out, and it's called not enough effort to keep it in or something. You know, that's not the spirit of the game either. There's a lot of things that need to be looked at. The last touch, and this is why I love the sample. It's much more streamline. You know where you stand, and the umpires are not this. You know, the umpires should be just out there doing a job. We shouldn't have to be leading our stories with, you know, umpires' calls and last touch and all that type of stuff. It's just ridiculous. That's another one for Greg Swan and his cronies to have a look at the end of the year, for sure.
2: Yeah, no, there's a lot to sort out.
0: Don't come back until they get it right.
2: That last touch out of bounds, that seems to work so seamlessly in the SANFL, yet in the AFL, it stops the game. The umpire and the boundary umpire have to have a discussion, so they just haven't sort of come to terms with it. But, look, I don't like being negative about the game, but if you watch the footy shows, the multiple footy shows which are on week to week, it's more so, the discussion is more so about the stuff which is going or not going right around the game rather than talking about the actual game itself. So that's sort of starting to disappoint me a bit. But, yeah, I think Greg Swan and the team need to have a nice end-of-season conference or something, I don't know, to chunk everything down. So we'll see how that all plays out. But that was our Sports Cap issue of the week. Gordo, let's move on to matches for the round and get your thoughts and tips. Of course, tonight there's an absolute blockbuster game, actually. So looking forward to watching that when we finish here in the studio. But it's Geelong taking on Brisbane down at Geelong. What's your thoughts on that one?
0: Yeah, well, having said all that, with, you know, Geelong and Brisbane being two of the powerhouse teams, dilemma for me was the tip, you know. For, you know, obviously that's those neutral games for me. You know, I've got the interest with the tip, so I've gone for Geelong tonight. I've been caught out too many times trying to be smart going against Geelong at home. I understand Brisbane's form and Brisbane, you know, sort of wherever they're playing, home or away, and Brisbane will be very keen to sort of get one back on Geelong. I think Geelong beat them at the Gabba early in the year. So, having said that, I just think when in doubt, Geelong's plays the ground pretty well. Brisbane, it's got to string a few games together to show they're back. And even if Brisbane loses this one, not the end of the world. I think Geelong by, I've said 3 goals in the tips.
2: Yeah, no, they're definitely a hard team to beat down in Geelong, but I'm really looking forward to this game. It kicks off in about 10 minutes' time, so we'll keep our Sports Cap listeners up to date with that. Now, we've got two games tomorrow night, which, again, I should have put scheduling in Sports Cap issue of the week as well, because some of the AFL schedulings are something to be desired as well. But two games tomorrow night. We've got Sydney taking on the Bulldogs at the SCG, which should be a good game. Sydney's one of the teams that I really like to watch play. And, of course, Adelaide will be looking to bounce back against West Coast over there in Perth. What's your thoughts on those two games, Gordon?
0: Yeah, I haven't got a lot of confidence in both games. Sydney, obviously the SCG, need to bounce back after, I thought, a lacklustre game last week against Brisbane. A number of us got caught out, you know, tipping them, but the Bulldogs also be looking for a scalp. You know, the commentary around them is beating the lower teams, but teams around the ladder, not so good. Having said that, I think Sydney's depth, you know, with Isaac Heaney and a lot of Eric Goulden coming back from injury, and he played last week, but there's a few other guys. Brody Grundy is just having a great year and a great career at Sydney since he's come across, and I think they might just have the depth and, you know, maybe two or three goals. But the Bulldogs are capable of causing an upset.
2: Yeah.
0: But Sydney at home.
2: Yep. And West Coast and Adelaide?
0: Yep. Yeah. I'm really, really worried about that. I know that, it's about a 98% favouritism for the Crows amongst all the tipsters. And I just think, you know, I'm not saying last week was a bit of a guide, but West Coast have got some dangerous players there. You know, Waterman's is one. They've got a whole stack of young guys. A couple of years back with the Crows was, oh, actually it was last year, wasn't it, when the Crows were on a real run, only just snuck in against the West Coast at, you know, on their home ground. I'm thinking Adelaide, but I'd reckon they'd need to start well and, you know, show us that, you know, the last week was just an aberration. The coach has gone for virtually an unchanged side. I think Toby Murray's coming in. Toby Murray might swap with McAndrew in the ruck, and they might just sort of come off the ground together and do that. But no other changes. There's been calls for a few other guys to come in. But anyway, they've run with virtually an unchanged lineup. But I think the Crows, but certainly not as much as what some people think. I'd say 3 goals.
2: It's in some ways, after the Crows lost last week to Port Adelaide, it would have been good if they came up against like a Sydney or a Geelong, or, you know, a team which is going to, they could potentially meet in the finals, just to see if Adelaide could sort of, you know, back it up to show that, you know, they can win those tough, hard games. But look, I agree. I think Adelaide will be too strong for West Coast over there in Perth. Gordo, something you'd be interested in, mid-season recruit for West Coast, Oliver Franco, of course, from the Roosters, is going to make his debut.
1: Josh's son.
2: Yeah, make his debut tomorrow night for the Eagles.
0: And good on him as well. He's, you know, the Franco name is well known in South Australian footy, and not just Josh, but his father and uncle, Murray and Ken, you know, before him. So, but Franco playing in, you know, over in Perth, well, you know, good on him. I hope he does well, but not so well that he causes an upset. So he can have his 15 touches, but Crows to win. That'd be good.
2: Fantastic. Now, we've got four games on Saturday, Gordo, so we'll just do the first couple first. So Hawthorne taking on Melbourne down in sunny Launceston, and then the Giants are taking on Frio in what will also be a nice chilly Canberra as well. What's your thoughts on those two games?
0: Yeah, well, look, on form you'd say Hawks should be okay down there. They've got a very good record in Tassie and done well. If this game was you know, back in Melbourne, they'd be getting 60,000-70,000 people, but unfortunately with the construction down at Launceston, you know, there'd be only about 4,000 or 5,000 people there. So I think the real shock is the fact that two reasonably high-profile Melbourne teams are playing in Tassie. That's you know, that doesn't happen very often. But having said that, Hawthorn on form probably just got the depth, but again, not a lot. 3 goals. So I mean, the weather, if it's cold, it could be a bit of a slog. So I'd be saying Hawthorn by about 3 goals. And Frio and Canberra. See, you talk about being cold in Launceston, but Canberra would be even cold. I'm cold sitting in my office at the moment. We're only in Adelaide, so
2: and you're wearing an hoodie as well.
0: and again, that's not for the live stream. So that's no, I think Frio. You would think they've got a reputation of winning anywhere. So whether it's home, away, or, you know, neutral, they've been very, very good. The Giants, the huge disappointment this year, need to stand up soon, but I just don't think they've got the depth to the worry Frio. So Frio by, I'd say, 5 or 6 goals.
2: This is what's been most impressive about Frio this year. Of course, they're a Western Australian team, so they're travelling across the country every second week, but they just keep coming up with the good. So good luck to them, But I think Frio, Giants, they're certainly not the team that they were. So Frio for me in that one. Look, the remaining two games on the Saturday, this is a big one. Suns v Collingwood up there on the Gold Coast. The stadium be packed. The Suns are desperate. Collingwood need a win as well. And that's followed by Richmond and Carlton at the MCG. Give us your thoughts on the Suns and Collingwood first, Gordon.
0: Look, I'm going for the Suns. It's just mainly out of desperation because they've lost 5 in a row.
2: Yep.
0: Dimmer's going to absolutely blow a gasket for coach Damien Hardwick. I saw some vision of him during the week after the last game, and it wasn't a good sight.
2: No, so I saw that.
0: The Suns surely should bounce back. But again, Collingwood, one of the best travelling teams in the competition. They just seem to they're an annoying team. The fact that you keep writing them off and they keep bobbing up with all those old guys in the team. But I just think it's more about the Suns, and I think the Suns need to bounce back and probably by about 2.5 goals. Carlton again at the MCG, but having said that, you know, Richmond will be looking at doing what Port Adelaide did the Crows last week, and knowing that they beat them, or sorry, lost narratives in the last time, but I think Carlton's depth again by about 4 goals at the MCG.
2: Yeah, I agree with both of those. Sunday, it's Essendon taking on St Kilda at Marvel, and then Port Adelaide are hosting North Melbourne at Adelaide Oval in the late game at 4:10. What's your thoughts on St Kilda and Essendon?
0: Yeah, St Kilda, you would think, looking at those matchups, but again, St Kilda are a bit of a wobbly side. I call some sides a bit flaky, and sometimes Saints can be like that as well. Essendon have lost so many games in a row. The poor old interim coach, Dean Solomon's probably going to feel like wanting to quit. How would that be? You sack a coach, the interim coach comes in, and he's probably going to quit too. So.
1: Yeah.
0: But because they've lost so many games. No, St Kilda, you would think on form, they've got the depth there of you know, marking power and the sire, Wanganeen Miller, should be too strong, but you know, Essendon are due to do something. Saints by about 4 goals.
2: Yeah, absolutely.
0: And you said the Port North Melbourne game at Adelaide Oval. North Melbourne hasn't won at Adelaide Oval full stop, and that would worry me, being a Port, you know, supporter for those that are going down to the game. Having said that, Port showed good appetite for a, you know, for a hard contest. They've got no excuses. North have got a few guys that can challenge Sheasel and a few of those other guys, but Port, on what we saw last week, if they can bring that game, I think they can get on top in the middle, and I'd be thinking, you know, probably about 3 goals for Port.
1: And you also have to take into the factor that Horn Francis was at North Melbourne for that year and then left. So
2: yeah, there's always a bit of spite.
1: So there's always a little
2: games.
1: Bit of spite with with him around. So
0: you wonder how many years the North Melbourne, well, at least Adelaide Oval will only be about 10 North Melbourne supporters there anyway.
1: Yes.
0: So you wonder how long they're going to keep booing him.
1: Because
0: you know, it's not the biggest sin ever. You know, the players have come and gone all the time, but Horn Francis, anyway, he laps it up. He's not worried by that. And
2: yep,
0: he does. And he's a great player too. So, and I think Zach Butters, anybody poor to be really looking forward to the next 6 weeks with Zach in the team, because he's almost certainly going, but he gives his all while he's there. So I think Port by about 3 or 4.
2: Yeah, Port for me. It does amaze me, though, North Melbourne are 9th on the ladder. So they're in the new look top 10 for finals format. But yeah, Port Adelaide for me, I think hopefully they can bring that form that they showed against the Crows last week. Gordo, that's a great wrap of everything in the AFL. Let's now move to our favourite competition, which is the SANFL. And the biggest surprise of the week came yesterday with South Adelaide coach Jared Wright announcing he'll be stepping down after this Saturday's match against Port Adelaide. What can you tell us about this?
0: I had the game on Sunday. I had South and Nord, and part of the, you know, when we're covering the games, we've got to go into the change rooms after the games. So, you know, you pick your mark. You sometimes the losing coach keeps the players longer. I spoke with Jay Cheedy. He was good. He was up and about with from Nord. Then I went into the South rooms, and the coaches were still behind closed doors. Jared came out to have a bit of a chat, and this went in the Tigers are on in Monday's paper.
2: Yep.
0: The fact that he didn't want to make any comment about his own players. He said there's nothing to see here, but he did declare that Nord was the best side, easily the benchmark in the competition, by far the best side. That's unusual for a coach to say that, I thought. But knowing Jared for many, many years, he's done that at least once a year, where he's totally jacked off with the way the team's played.
2: Yep.
0: And he just gave nothing, and he just looked absolutely shattered. Not totally surprised. I've got to say, I thought he might have seen out the year, but obviously he's had a bit of a rethink. And, you know, whether it's his call, we're all going on what we... You know, we hear that it was. I did send him a message and got a reply back saying thanks for what you've done over the years, not me to him, you know, for being there and fronting up for the hard times. And I think he's just worn out. And, a lot of us get like that from time to time. You just need a break. And, you know, he'll see the game out on the weekend. But, sad for South, but anyway, they move on and Jared moves on with his life too.
2: Yeah, absolutely. Yep. So they did go with a... Well, Jared's has blooded a lot of younger players into that team, haven't they? And it wasn't that long ago that they beat Glenelg at Glenelg this season. So South Adelaide, to me, appeared to be on the right track, but, yeah, certainly slipped off away with that big loss to Norwood last weekend.
0: Yeah, not knocking the game against the Bay, but that was a pretty a wet sort of day.
2: And sometimes
0: teams can just sort of clog it up a bit. And I'm not saying that there was any fluke against the Bay, because they did play well that day. Mm. They did get exposed big time on Sunday. Norwood just had guys running absolutely everywhere, and their skill was way above. And the muscle strength of the South players not in the same league as some of the other teams.
1: And so if we go back to last week, round 12 was pretty good for Glenelg with a win over Sturt at the Bay. The Bloods with a 42-point win over the Eagles, which was definitely not on the cards before the game. And then the Dogs getting their second win for the season at Prospect against North Adelaide. So what's your thoughts on those three games from last weekend?
0: Yeah, I guess looking at the Bay game, after the game you would have sworn the Bay's lost, because the general feeling from... You know, on the Facebook sites and whatever from the Bay fans was really focusing on the last quarter where they just fell in a bit of a hole. Mm. I'm not totally surprised. I mean, the bottom line, they got the win. But I had the Glenelg Centrals game the week before out at Elizabeth, and the Bay players, a lot of them were just running. I think they found the ground pretty heavy, and whether they're just running out of legs a little bit, maybe. But the bottom line is they got the win. And any win, you know, bottom line, 11-point win, that's good against Sturt. That's two wins against Sturt for the season. Mm-hmm. But it just shows that Sturt can get you from any angle. So I don't think any side will be losing heart too much, because Adelaide Oval, if they do meet, it's a totally different kettle of fish. So good on the Bays, but you know, still around the mark, although they're in real strife to hang on to the chase of the double chance, for sure.
2: Yeah, yeah. What did you think about the Bloods' 42-point win over the Eagles last week?
0: Yeah, West Adelaide, I think I said to you, Kevin, at the start of the year that I did push West Adelaide into fifth spot on what I saw, and I'm going to stick with that, because they've got enough good players in different positions there to really challenge. Got to say, surprised, not so much the win, but the margin against the Eagles. And if you look at West Adelaide after this weekend's game, I think I did see that they've got their last six games all at home, because they lost their home ground because of the damage to the change rooms and what have you.
2: Yep.
0: So that's a big plus to be, you know, six games in a row to end the season at home. So they've been going okay. Central's not surprised at that at all. They've been very consistent without winning some of those games. Lost the Bays narrowly. Paul Thomas, the coach, is really buoyed by how they're going, and he thinks they're still a chance to make the five. They've got to keep winning, but... you know, they're playing much better, for sure.
2: Yeah, good to see. Gordo, what else is making news around the SANFL before we get to your tips for this week?
0: All I'd probably say is the junior, I know it's not quite league footy, but the underage championships are on at the moment. And I think South Australian under-18s are playing, got a game tomorrow. They're 1-1, and if they win tomorrow and then win their last game, I think they'll probably be equal top or something like that. But there's a young lad that I want you to mark down that I've watched a little bit in the under-18s, and also he played one reserves games from West Adelaide, Lawrence Andriani. That's the name. I don't know whether he's big enough for AFL footy, but he's a ball magnet. Last week for West Adelaide, I think it was a losing side, he had 45 possessions.
2: Wow.
0: And he's coming into the under-18 state team on the interchange bench tomorrow. So that's a name just to mark down and watch in the next year or so. So the junior carnivals, and that's probably the AFLW's not starting for another couple of months. So just those junior carnivals competitions, I think.
2: Excellent stuff. Well, that's a play to look out for the future. Mate, let's... have a look at this weekend's round of matches and get your thoughts and tips. Now, all games are played on Saturday this weekend, kicking off with the Central's taking on the Crows at Elizabeth from 1:10 p.m. The Crows looked pretty good in the SNFL showdown last week, but the Dogs have got some wind in their sail after their win against North Adelaide.
0: Yeah, well, this is the game that I've got for the advertiser of this game's on. Actually, all the games are on Saturday, so I've got that one. It's an early start, 1:10.
2: Yep.
0: Initially, I would have said, you know, the Crows' depth, but Central's have really improved in recent weeks. Who knows what the lineup for the Sample Crows will be, because you know, they've got we'll know, you know, pretty soon if they're taking a couple of extra emergencies over to the AFL game, you know, tomorrow night. But I'm still going to stick with Central's are playing much better,
2: okay.
0: And I reckon they can probably win narrowly, so I'll go for them.
2: Okay.
1: And then we've got the Eagles hosting the Roosters at Woodville.
0: Yeah, you think the Eagles have bounced back. Sam Jacobs would have been very disappointed with that effort last week, so I think the Eagles should be too strong. North Adelaide just going. They've had a, you know, disappointing year so far, and Josh Franco's you know, need to pull a few magic strings here. I think of the Eagles by 4 goals, I would think.
2: And West Adelaide in a bit of form, but they're going to come up against the Double Blues at Unley on Saturday. That's going to be a tough job.
0: Yeah, and for Stu, who would have thought that, you know, a month ago that Stu would be saying this is a danger game, and very much so, because West Adelaide actually beat them early in the year by less than a kick at Richmond when they did play at home.
2: Mm-hmm.
0: And Stu would know if they lose this, their double chance just about gone, you would think, with a handful of games to go. I think Stu should bounce back, but, geez, I wouldn't be selling West Adelaide short. If West Adelaide can get up, that's an absolute bonus, and I reckon they can definitely make the five if they can win, but stirred by about 3 goals.
1: And then we've got South Adelaide travelling to Alberton to face Port.
0: Love to see Jared go out on a win, but and Port Adelaide sitting on the bottom. Depends. I know Miles Bergman's coming in for Port into the AFL side, so who might be dropped out, I'm not quite sure, but look, okay, I'll go for South. I just don't really have a strong opinion either way whether the team can bounce back after last week. So South Adelaide, I'll say by a goal.
2: Yeah, it'd be good to send their coach off in style. Now, the match of the round, Gordo, is 4:30 at the Parade this Saturday afternoon. First place Norwood hosting second place Glenelg. Should be a great game of footy.
0: It should be. I think the and bearing in mind that there are 4 games played at Norwood on Saturday, the 16s, 18s, reserves, and the league.
2: Okay.
0: I can't recall that for a minor round game having all of those grades and the reserves and league all playing on the same game. So that's why the Bay Norwood game was at 4:30.
2: Yep.
0: But look, top of the table clash, you would say on what I've seen, Norwood should win pretty comfortably. I know that sounds an outlandish statement, you know, top versus second, and you know, we're all Bay people here, and you know, you'd be thinking you'd be going for your own side, but Norwood way above the rest of the teams that I've seen in recent times. But if the ground is heavy, that'll bring the game much more even. I still think, from what I've seen, that Norwood will probably take that one by about 3 goals and go back to the top of the ladder. So they've won 9 in a row. They're going for 10 in a row. Their reserves are also 9 in a row, and the Bays are sitting second there as well. So some good clashes, but I'd like to be wrong, but I think Norwood by about 3 goals.
2: Yeah, look, Norwood do look pretty impressive, but yeah, go the Mighty Bays. That's what I'm going to say. I'm going to tip with my heart rather than my head on
1: definitely
2: that one, Lisa.
0: Okay.
2: Hey, now
0: you can do that. I'm just sort of half guarded because not the coaches will be tuning in because they've got their trainings on, but we used to have to do tips in the tyres there at one stage,
2: yep.
0: And if you picked a side by 90-odd points, the coaches would get pretty stroppy with you for writing them off. Good game.
1: Just to let our listeners know, and you, Gordy, that Brisbane Lions 24, Geelong 2.
2: Okay, there we go. So, Gordo, thanks for that wrap of both the SANFL and the AFL. We love having you on the show. Enjoy your bus ride out to Elizabeth on Saturday to cover the Central's game. And but before we let you go, I know you love all types of sports. I just want to get your thoughts on the World Soccer Cup, which is going on at the moment. And I just want to – I know that you are a Canadian by birth, so I'm just wondering, do you have the Canadian flag out the front of your house, and are you tucking into some pancakes with maple syrup right now?
0: Gee, that's, yes, well, the pancakes maybe in the morning. The maple syrup definitely is around the place somewhere. As we speak in my office, I'm looking at my Mountie. That's a little toy I have. Anyway, but I digress. We're obviously hoping the Canadians do well. As long as they beat the US, that's all I worry about. Socceroos playing Egypt on Saturday morning should be. The Socceroos in Egypt have only played twice in their history, and not even in a World Cup. So there's not a lot of form to go by. I think they played a friendly, which was nil all, and they played another game. I think Egypt won 3-0 in another competition, but not the World Cup. So. The trick with the Socceroos is that they've got to score early and, you know, don't go defensive. They've got to go all out. So put the pressure on, score early, and then, you know, we'll see if Egypt's good enough to pick them back.
2: Absolutely. Absolutely.
0: Yeah, fingers crossed.
2: And will you be getting up at 3:30 a.m. for the game?
0: I would say, yeah, in my mind, I probably will be. The fact that I've got to drive out to Elizabeth, that I don't want to sort of fall asleep driving out there, you know, obviously, you know, it's a early start anyway, but I'll be watching the replay. Probably I'll be waking up and just checking the phone, but I shouldn't do that. So.
2: Okay, good on you.
0: No, any other time, it was late at night, yep, for sure, but probably a fraction early thing.
2: Fantastic. Mate, thank you once again for coming on the show. I really enjoy talking football with you and getting all your knowledge and thoughts on the game, and we look forward to catching up with you again on SportsCap in the future.
0: Thank you for that, Kevin. Lisa, I'm sorry for taking up so much time. I think I know you said that Val's coming on anyway, so and Val Migliaccio is part of our sample coverage too, so he's a very versatile man too. So.
2: Absolutely is, absolutely. No worries, mate. We'll stay tuned in and Val will give you a hello.
0: Oh, I'm sure he will, yes. Thank you very much.
2: Good on you, mate. Thanks for your time, Gordo.
0: Okay, all the best. Have a good one.
1: Thank you.
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2: And a big thank you to our station sponsors. You're listening to Sports Cap on your Thursday night. It's 17 minutes past 7. We've been talking about AFL and SANFL. We're now going to change tact and talk about this little tournament which is going on at the moment called the World Cup. I'm absolutely loving it, and I'm sure our next guest, Val Migliaccio, is the same. Val, welcome to Sports Cap, and thank you for your time, mate.
6: No problem.
2: Are you enjoying the World Cup?
6: I'm actually having a ball. It's actually been very entertaining. A lot of so-called nations I'd never expected to see at this World Cup, including Curaçao, formerly the Netherlands, Antilles, Cabo Verde. It's been a little bit weird, a lot of upsets, but it has been entertaining across three countries.
2: Absolutely, it's been fantastic. The highlights for me so far, Val, the stars of the game, your Messi's, Mbappe, Harry Kane, Erling Haaland, just to name a few, they're living up to the expectations in the tournament, aren't they?
6: Well, they are. Messi, he's the type of player that he doesn't have to do much for much of the game, doesn't do much running, but when he gets the ball, he's just an absolute wizard with the ball. And a player like Messi, he is extremely fortunate to have a team behind him that will back him like Argentina. I don't think a Lionel Messi will work for the Socceroos because I don't think we've got the same quality as Argentina.
2: Yeah.
6: But I think Kylian Mbappe is a totally different player. A really good hard worker. He's got a good midfield behind him and stuff like that. Erling Haaland, great, one of the great sort of old-fashioned centre-forwards. Yep. We saw how much he means to Norway in the last game that they played without him, where they got belted. They're their players that really have lit up the World Cup. Harry Kane, I think, was very lucky not to get booked today for diving.
2: Yes,
6: and then he scores and wins the game for him as
1: well. Yeah. That's England for you, I suppose. They're getting it back on the handball from God. But anyway, this World Cup, though.
6: That's a long, long time ago.
1: It is. The English don't forget it. This World Cup has gone from 32 to 48. So, judging by some of the surprise results we've seen so far, would you say FIFA has got it right, this expanded format?
6: I think it's a mixed bag. I mean, you've got more nations, more stories, a lot more upsets. It's brilliant for global growth. But then you had the third place farce.
1: Yes.
6: So, teams knowing exactly what they needed to do, and I'll use Socceroos and Paraguay as an example, to get through to the next round. Which is not good football, because then you can pre-plan your results. And we saw Austria-Algeria, another game which I thought, Algeria's not reading the script right. They score and then all of a sudden it opens it up. But in the end, they repaid the faith by allowing that third goal. And I'm thinking, this is what I don't want to see in football, where teams actually know what they have to do to get to the next round. And I think FIFA have to eliminate it by eliminating the head-to-head. That's how this has all came about. So, like, for example, Turkey beating the US had no chance to get through, even though maybe Paraguay didn't have the fourth point for the draw because of the head-to-head. If it came down the goals, Paraguay, and say Paraguay had 3 points, they would have been eliminated. So maybe they've got to go back to that, go back to the goal system, because having a head-to-head, and it became a bit of a joke, and that's what I'm not in favour of.
2: Yeah. What did you think about the Germany, Paraguay, and Netherlands, Morocco penalty shootout games yesterday?
6: Oh, yeah, who'd want to take the penalty? I'm not that much.
1: Germans wanted to.
6: Yeah, it was quite amazing. And Paraguay, one of those teams that they're like an old school football team from the 70s and 80s. Where they kick, they scratch, they stretch the law to the very end. But then they get through, and good on them, because I'm glad that Germany's home, to be quite frank.
2: Yep.
6: And then Morocco, wow, I mean, semi-finals last time.
2: Yeah.
6: Morocco, for me, are looking good to go really, really deep into the tournament. But that penalty shootout yesterday was a shocker.
2: It was crazy.
6: It was an absolute shocker.
2: Exactly right. Val, let's get your thoughts on this morning's results. And England had to come from behind to beat DR Congo 2-1 thanks to Harry Kane.
6: Yeah, well, like I said, Kane was lucky he didn't get booked. That was a definite dive.
2: Yep.
6: There was no pen.
2: Yep.
6: Even though, it looked like it was a pen, but it was no pen. But, I mean, that's classic, knockout football. England aren't perfect at the moment, but they found a way to win, and that's what good teams do, which is great. And then, obviously, the later game, I mean, Senegal-Belgium. I mean, that was a heartbreaker for Senegal, leading 2-0. All of a sudden, Lukaku comes up, and then it goes to 2-2, well, 90 seconds later. Then the penalty in the late show penalty.
2: Yep.
6: Mm. Was that a penalty?
2: No, I don't know.
1: Yeah, well, we were talking about that earlier. Very sad.
6: Cruel.
1: Yes.
6: Extremely cruel.
2: Yeah.
6: And then, obviously, this morning, you know, the USA beating Bosnia and Herzegovina. I mean, they lost the player now, the goal scorer, one of the goal scorers. And then it tells you something about their mentality, the Americans. And I feel that they've been underestimated right throughout the tournament. They have some gun players.
2: They're a very attacking team, aren't they, though? Very attacking.
6: They are. And one of them, for me, is Weston McKennie, who plays. I've seen a lot of Serie A this season. For me, one of the most underrated attacking midfielders, I think, in the world at the moment. And then, obviously, the winger who plays for AC Milan, his name escapes me at the moment. He played in England, the former Chelsea player.
2: Yep.
6: What's his name? I should know. It's not coming to my
2: head
6: at the moment.
2: Keep going, mate.
6: Yeah. Well, I mean, they're looking good, and obviously they've got a big game coming up, but at the moment they're looking really good.
2: Did you think the American player should have been sent off today? The foul did look ugly, but I don't know if it was deliberate.
6: Yeah, I know, but this is VAR again, getting, I think, too involved in the game. I've seen some really controversial VAR decisions which have gone against, I think, the actual the soul of the game, where the game's never been perfect, and it was never made to be perfect, you know, from 1860, whenever the rules were created. Now VAR has to make every... It's like life. Life isn't perfect.
2: Yeah.
6: A little mistake and something's going to happen and you got to bounce back. But VAR wants perfection,
2: yeah.
6: Which I think... They got to pull back, I think, a little bit on the VAR. I think it's ruining the game. There's too much involvement, you know, with that sort of stuff.
2: Yeah, no.
6: And that serious, obvious error? No. But maybe, you know, the player should have stayed on the park from the US.
2: No, I agree. Now, the game we all want to talk about is, of course, 3:30 Saturday morning. The Socceroos take on Egypt in Dallas. Possibly no Mo Salah playing for Egypt. This is a huge moment for Australian football.
6: Very, very doable. And I mean, if Mo Salah doesn't play, it might be a bonus, but then it might go against us because maybe we might drop our guard because obviously Mo Salah is going to attract all the attention. But I think Tony Popovich has done a great job. The defense is where he's built the team from, and including the shock inclusion of Patrick Beach from game one in goal. I thought Beach would have been number three in the US. I thought it would have been Matty Ryan, then Paul Izzo, then Beach, but he's elevated to number one. And I just hope the youngster just keeps up his good form because he is very, very good in front of that back four, which I think have done a tremendous job so far. So Popper, I reckon he'll try to keep it tight. The midfield's a bit iffy for me. And it's also a big, big stage for a player like Nestori Irumkunda, who, like Messi, doesn't like to do a lot of the work, tracking back and stuff like that. But can we afford a player like Nestori to start? I'm not too sure. He might be a good impact player, but if he's not doing the defensive work, that could play in the hands of Egypt. So Popper's got to think about that as well, and I think he will. But very, very doable. I'm confident. I'm actually confident we're going to beat him.
1: So... just looking at it, then you reckon the Socceroos have got enough firepower in the front to score the goals? Because we haven't scored since that first game.
6: Yeah, I mean, do they have enough? That's a concern. They'll rely on moments rather than sustained pressure like they always have done. And Popper will try to keep it structured first, make sure that the boys are compact, disciplined, hard to break down. And I think it'll come down to, if it does stay like that, after the third break, and we haven't talked about the quarter time, half time, three quarter time. After three quarter time, if it's still locked in, that's when Australia's going to go for it. That's my opinion.
2: Okay. So, mate, your tip, how do you see it playing out?
6: For the tournament?
2: No, for this game.
6: Australia.
2: Australia?
6: Australia's going to do it. We're going to do it.
2: Okay, fantastic.
6: Absolutely.
2: Fantastic. Yeah, yeah. I love your confidence. Now, you mentioned Nestori Iraconda before. Himself and some of his teammates, they're going to be on the radar of some of the big European clubs on the back of this tournament.
6: Oh, absolutely. There's going to be a lot of opportunity for a lot of the boys that have played well. And then hopefully, you know, it's obviously the FIFA transfer window is open right now, and the boys at the World Cup, the men of the World Cup, their agents will be working overtime to get into the right clubs. And, I mean, with a player like Nestori and Iraconda, a really good talent, but I just hope that if he does move, he goes to the right club and not the wrong club where, I mean, Bayern Munich was a great stepping stone, but the wrong club. He was never going to get any game time there.
2: Yeah.
6: And maybe Watford, he's done okay, but can he step up to the Premier League? I'm not too sure. Can he maybe play in the France La Liga? Absolutely.
2: Yeah.
6: Maybe he should go there and maybe shine there and then have a crack at the Premier League. You know, most of the players want to play in the English Premier League.
2: Yeah.
6: So it's up to his agent. Hopefully his agent puts him in the right league or the right club.
2: Yeah. No, I'm looking forward to seeing where his future heads on the back of this and some of the other Socceroo players as well. Now, mate, the other round of 32 games to play out, we've got tomorrow Spain are playing Austria, Portugal face Croatia, which should be a great one, Switzerland playing Algeria. Then on Saturday, we've got Argentina taking on Capo Verde and Colombia takes on Ghana. Which of these games are you looking forward to?
6: Well, there's two interesting games that I'd keep an eye on. One's Portugal-Croatia because both sides have got two absolute legends. One's Cristiano Ronaldo, who for me is one of the greatest of all time.
2: Yeah.
6: And the other one, the Croatian midfielder, Luka Modric. One of these two, it's going to be their last tournament, surely. Yep. They can't go on.
2: No.
6: Cristiano's now 41, Modric is, what, 40?
2: Yeah.
6: Will they be around for 2030? Who knows, but I doubt it. And the other game is Argentina, Cabo Verde. Again, Messi, 38 years old. If they're out, he might be done as well. So it could be a really emotional round of 32 for those two nations. But I'm hoping that Messi sticks around. But Portugal-Croatia, that's going to be really, really hard. And what, a week ago, everybody rubbished Ronaldo.
2: Yeah.
6: And then what did he do? He comes up with a goal.
2: Yeah.
6: But he's another player.
2: Yeah.
6: That the team can afford to have him. He doesn't do that much work defensively, but when he gets the ball, he's going to do something for you. But the team's good enough to hold him. Where other nations might have players like that, but the nations aren't good enough to hold a star player like that.
2: No, absolutely.
6: So, yeah, it'll be fantastic. But, yeah.
1: So if we look to round 16, go ahead and go a bit further, we've got Brazil versus Norway and Mexico versus England. What are your thoughts on that round 16 for those four teams?
6: Yeah, I think Brazil under Carlo Ancelotti, he's a guy that he's actually talked a lot of sense at this World Cup, and he obviously Brazil got through after beating Japan in the last minute in the round of 32. A lot of respect for Japan, and he didn't celebrate that goal because out of respect to Japan, he said that they put everything into it, and I didn't want to celebrate in front of them. And I think he will be doing the same because he knows that if Brazil allow the ball to get to Haaland, they're in trouble. So he'll play this on respect. So Brazil need to control the tempo, which I think they will do because they've got the players to do it in the midfield in particular. If they don't, that's where Norway could become interesting. But I think Brazil's good enough to beat them.
1: Mm-hmm.
6: Then Mexico, England. That's a massive pressure game for England.
1: With all those supporters.
6: It is, but they're playing in Mexico, right?
1: Yeah.
6: And let's talk about this ball as well. There seems to be a theory that there's something in the ball that could actually help teams out. And I'm wondering if there's enough in the ball to help maybe Mexico overcome England.
2: So what do you mean, something in the ball?
6: Well, they reckon that there's some chip in the ball now. They've got a lot more control over statistics and stuff like that. But the chip, I saw this
2: Okay.
6: A couple of nights ago on, I think it was YouTube.
2: Yeah.
6: The chip is lopsided. It's not actually central like it has been previously. And what it does, when the ball reaches a certain height, and you've seen a lot of goals where, say, a shot's taken and it goes maybe chest height of the goalkeeper, the ball keeps flying up.
2: Yeah.
6: And it's apparently because the chip isn't weighted properly.
1: Oh.
6: And this is why we're getting these freaky goals, and the goalkeepers look stupid, like they did back in South Africa
2: yeah.
6: with the Jabal Army. Remember that ball?
2: Yeah, yeah, yeah.
6: They said it was like a ball that you use on the beach, the old beach ball. So who knows? But, yeah, this is a big, big pressure game for England, but I think Mexico, being at home, and they look good in the game. What was it, yesterday or today? I can't remember. I wasn't that much football.
2: Yeah.
6: I reckon they might be able to do it. England, I mean, if they, England, Bellingham's another player I haven't mentioned, but if they can block Harry Kane, they've still got Bellingham, but they need to do a bit more. They've tiptoed through at this stage, I think, but England need to be better to actually get a result.
2: 100% agree. England need a lift if they're going to win this game, because in Mexico, against Mexico, gee whiz, I mean, the crowd is probably worth about 20% of the result.
1: And the altitude.
2: And the altitude is going to be a tough ask, the conditions. Really looking forward to that one. Brazil and Norway. Norway's my smoky to win the entire thing.
6: Mm.
2: But Brazil...
6: Oh, really?
2: Brazil look like they've been playing for fun in some of their games, because they just the way they sort of move that ball. So, look, we haven't got all the round of 16 games just yet, but those two are certainly ones which are going to be highlights, can't be missed. Now, Val, before we let you go, all this excitement about the Socceroos being centre stage at a World Cup, what impact do you reckon that has on junior level participation, getting numbers up at local clubs?
6: Oh, absolutely. Numbers will rise, without a doubt, because, the kids are getting into it. The actual times of the games are really, really good. We're only seeing, an early morning match every now and again at 1:30 in the morning, then they're at 5:30, 6:30, 9:30, 8:30, 11:30 a.m. So I think participation will rise. We have to make the most of it, the people in the game.
2: Yep.
6: Which I don't think we've done in the past. Yeah, we get the numbers, but then there's a lot of stuff to do behind the scenes, I think, to keep the kids in the game, because, kids hit 15, 16, then they trek off to do AFL or maybe another sport, they lose interest. But when they do get into the game, a lot of money doesn't stay in junior football. It goes to play the senior teams, and that's a major problem in soccer.
2: Yeah.
6: Where... the money's not channeled correctly into the investment. And I'm looking now, I'll just give you an example. I won't name the club or the player. In the local NPL, they've got the transfer window open. It's a club that won't get relegated. They're not likely to make the finals. So what do they do at this time of year? They've got kids in the reserve team. Instead of actually blooding their kids and saying this, I'm talking 15, 16, 17, 18-year-olds, see if they're good enough for the next season, because they're not going to go down, they're not going to win the championship. They sign a 30-plus-year-old player.
2: Yeah.
6: So what's that telling the kids?
2: Yeah, no, that's not ideal.
6: At that level, I mean, we're going to get the boom, but the clubs need to wake up and start doing the right thing. If you get this boom, look after these kids, because it'll snowball again, but look after them.
2: Yeah.
6: And I don't think the kids have been looked after in the right way.
2: No. No. Good answer, Val. And, soccer's lucky it gets us going this world sort of centre stage every 4 years.
6: Yeah.
2: So let's hope these clubs make the most of it. Now, finally, mate, before we let you go, look into your crystal ball again. Who do you think Donald Trump is going to be handing the trophy to on July 20 in New York, New Jersey Stadium?
6: Anthony Albanese.
2: What?
6: No. Yeah, I was going to say something rude about both of them, but I won't.
2: No. Who do you think is going to win it?
6: I've backed Argentina before kickoff.
2: Yep.
6: I'm sticking with Argentina.
2: Okay.
6: I think they've got everything needed to win it again, although France yesterday were playing football for fun.
2: Yeah.
6: They're scary. They're scary as well. But Argentina, they'll scrap for everything. They've got Messi. They've got... a brilliant goalkeeper, brilliant back. I don't know. I reckon they'll do back-to-back.
2: Yeah, that's going to be exciting to watch, mate. France for me to hold the trophy up, but, yeah, Norway are my...
1: And Morocco for me.
2: Smoking Morocco for you, Lisa.
6: Morocco!
2: Okay. Well, absolutely. They went far in the last World Cup, so who knows. Exciting stuff. Val, great talking to you. Love talking soccer with you here on SportsCamp. Also enjoying reading your SNFL coverage in the Sunday Mail each week as well, mate. So you're a man of many talents.
6: I'm having a ball, actually. It's a great community. I love being there. The community football, I really, really like the atmosphere. And that player from the US, his name popped up in the brainstorm as Christian Pulisic.
2: Good on you, mate. Well
6: finally
2: done.
6: Finally got it out. It was stuck in the back of my head.
2: Good on you, Val. Thanks for your time, mate. And we look forward to talking more of the World Game with you in the future.
6: Thanks for having us on.
2: Good on you. Val Migliaccio there talking all things about the World Cup. We're going to have another quick word from our sponsors, Lisa. And when we come back, the action just keeps on rolling. We're going to be talking pickleball. All right, you're listening to SportsCap on Coast FM.
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0: You're listening to Sports Cap on Coast FM. A bit of a musical interlude there, Lisa. We've been speaking all things AFL. We've been speaking SANFL, and we just had Val on talking all things about the great tournament, which is the World Soccer Cup. But now we're going to sort of divert a little bit, and we're going to talk about a game called Pickleball. And our next guest is here to talk about that exactly. One of Australia's fastest growing social sports. It's easy to learn, it's fun to play, and it's popular with people all ages. Please welcome local pickleball enthusiast Mark Keneally, who joins us to explain why the sport is attracting so much attention. Mark, welcome to SportsCap and thank you for your time.
1: Oh, good evening. Thanks very much for the opportunity to talk about pickleball.
0: Absolutely. I'm looking forward to this. It's a game that I'm keen to get into. But to begin, what is pickleball and where did it all start?
1: It's a good question. It's actually been around for quite some time. About 60 years ago in the USA, it first began. And it's a little bit of a story about some parents who were trying to entertain their kids over summer break. And they found some leftover sports.

0: started from there, and the rules came along after that.
1: I heard something that the game is called pickleball because the family you were talking about who invented the game, their dog was called Pickle, and the dog kept on taking their ball.
0: Yeah. Yes, I have heard that as well. And but maybe there's some truth in that. I can't confirm it, though.
1: It's a good story regardless.
2: It is.
0: Yeah, it's a good story.
2: So why has pickleball become so popular?
0: Well, I think, Lisa, it's a low barrier to entry is probably the primarily thing. Just going back to your last point there, it was actually pickleball started in Australia not until 2010, if you believe that. So 60 years ago in the USA, and then 2010 on the east coast of Australia somewhere, was a visiting Americans who apparently were desperate to play some pickleball, so they found their local gym and set up a net. And people were looking at it going, oh, what is this game? So it started all from that. So, but yeah, as you said in your headline, it's recognised as the fast-growing sport in Australia at the moment, which is quite amazing.
2: Mm,
0: yeah. But the popularity of it, yeah, is I think initially it's a low barrier to entry. It doesn't take a huge amount of it is a skillful game, but it doesn't take a huge amount to get started. It can be easily played by both genders, males, females, in any age groups. The benefits of it are quite large. The physical movement that you actually get from it, if you break it down, it's that stop-start, like a cardio workout almost. You can look at it that way. The mental cognitive benefits as well of keeping score, and, you know, and recite. So when we'll talk about scoring, but when you're actually playing, you do need to verbally say the score, otherwise you will lose track very easily of it. So you actually have to verbalise the score there. And there's a very strong social element to it as well. All comers welcome. And I've really noticed that the social and community element is quite large.
1: Okay. So Mark, you mentioned the scoring. How does the scoring work, and how does it compare with tennis?
0: Yeah, the scoring, to be honest, the scoring's best learnt while you're playing on a court.
1: Because
0: it can get a little confusing for people who want to start off. And playing with somebody who's an experienced, you will quickly learn it. But it's basically a game of two or four players. You can play singles or doubles. Doubles is mostly popular, but the scoring is basically 2-11 points. You only win a point on your serve.
1: Okay.
2: Right.
0: So, yeah.
1: A bit like squash.
0: A little bit. Yeah, I'm not a huge squash person. Yeah. I don't know much about squash, but yeah, it is like that, yes.
1: Okay.
2: So what about your...
0: tennis.
2: With tennis, it's...
0: So the difference from tennis, it's a lot like tennis, but there's some very subtle and a few strong differences as well. The main one would be an underarm serve.
1: Okay.
0: It's played on a half court. If you imagine a half a tennis court, so a tennis court, a full size tennis court, you could basically get at least two pickleball courts on there.
1: Mm-hmm.
0: The net height is slightly lower than a tennis net,
1: mm-hmm.
0: Almost the same size, but slightly lower. One of the big differences is there's a non-volley zone, which is 2 meters, and it's actually called the kitchen. So it's actually a 2 meter deep zone either side of the net. You're not allowed to volley inside that zone.
1: Okay.
0: So, and when you're serving, there's a two-bounce rule. So imagine I'm serving to one of you guys.
1: Mm.
0: I hit it across the net. It's got to bounce before you can return.
1: Okay.
0: And then once you hit it back to me, I've got to let it bounce again before I can hit it back. So once those two bounces are done, then it's all on. You can volley, you can do whatever then.
1: Okay.
0: Oh. But also the non-volley zone, you can't hit the ball in that zone on a volley. You've got to let it bounce inside that zone first. You can actually go into that zone, but you must let the ball bounce before you strike it.
1: Okay.
2: Uh-huh.
0: So, and that actually counts as catches a lot of tennis players out because they're used to coming as a serve volley player. They will come to the net immediately, and they get caught out quite a lot. So, there's also less, the ball actually bounces a lot less than a tennis ball. So you can actually, if you strike it quite hard, you're going to get a good, a good

0: hit on it, but it's not going to go like a tennis ball. And it also requires a much softer touch than playing tennis. Yeah, so that's probably some of the main differences there.
1: Okay.
0: Yeah.
2: Between the two. But tell us about your pickleball, Johnny, and I'm going to add sort of a little bit to that, how long you've been playing and where was your first game. But also to add to that, you obviously have gone on and done well because you have been competing in state championships. So if we put those two questions together about how your pickleball journey commenced and then how you ended up being at state championships.
0: Yeah, okay. All right. I started over at Morfordville Tennis Club, actually, and they still run it to this day, a nice social event over there during the week. I think it was March 24 I started. It's only a couple of years ago.
1: Mm.
0: I was looking for another sport to do, and went over there, introduced myself, and just started playing. I don't have a background in racket sports at all. I played a little bit of badminton, a little bit of table tennis throughout my life, but nothing competitively. And I was found myself regularly playing this pickleball three times a week. And I really enjoyed it. And it was initially for me, the physical challenge was the main benefit. But then I soon saw bringing all these different people from the local community together and the smiles on people's faces when they, you know, realize that this is something that they can actually do quite well. So that was my journey. I began there, 2 years ago. And then I kept at it. And then I realized I found out there were competitions that happened as well. So I went in a couple of local low-key competitions. Probably I played for a year before I even went in a competition. So, and then at Blair Athol. It was a competition February last year I went in. And it was February. It was really hot. So it was outdoor. That's another thing with pickleball. You can play it indoor or outdoor.
1: Mm.
0: So I was actually playing outdoor. It was a really hot day. And they called it like a mini tournament. I went in some singles and doubles and didn't really do any good, but learned a lot that day. Realized that I really actually quite enjoyed the competitive side of it. And then I went in May that year into the South Australian Championships. I entered that. And they hold that out at Lightsview Sports Centre, which is a really fantastic indoor venue. It's mainly for, I think, basketball.
1: Yep.
0: Volleyball, mm-hmm. but they set it up for pickleball out there, and it's really good. Went all right there. Men's doubles, my partner Richard and I got a second there, and I got a fourth in the singles, so I was kind of making some progress.
1: Mm-hmm.
0: Went in another little tournament, and then got an opportunity to actually play over in Hawaii. I've got a friend that lives over there, and I was visiting him, and I discovered there was a pickleball tournament on over there, so I entered that, and I didn't have to find any partners. They found partners for me. It was mixed doubles and men's doubles, and didn't do too well over there. But it was indoors at the Honolulu Convention Center, and it was a really, once again, the social element came to the fore because I just met so many amazing local people who were they've been playing pickleball there for quite some time, and they were very, very good. That was good too. And then this year, May 26th, as you said, I went in the SA Championships again, and I'd done quite a lot of training leading up to this one, and I was fortunate enough to enter the men's singles, and I won that one title there, and then the men's doubles with my partner Richard again, him and I got a third, and then the mixed doubles with my partner Natalie, we won that one as well. So, yeah, it was really
2: very successful,
0: quite successful
2: championships.
0: Yeah, it was. It was right. I was really chuffed, actually. It's very, very, a lot of fun.
1: Fantastic. Now, Mark, how many pickleball clubs would there be in and around South Australia?
0: I think at the moment in South Australia, there's about 14 clubs, and that's including metropolitan. And there are some out in the rural areas, including as far as, like, say, Wallaroo. I think KI has a club down there. So about 14 clubs across the area. I'm a member of Southwest Suns Pickleball Club, which is based out at Trott Park,
1: yep.
0: The tennis centre down there. So, I play out of there, which is great group of people. Yeah.
2: And just to add, we were talking about the physicality and everything. So I'm going to ask you, because I know you're a keen cyclist, as a physical challenge, which is tougher, a competitive game of pickleball or riding up Norton Summit?
0: Right, okay. That's an interesting question. it depends on the a little bit on the context as well. So I'll approach that saying that you've got singles and doubles in pickleball and cycling alone or in a group. So Norton Summit certainly is a difficult, challenging climb on a bike, which is very enjoyable, and it's a good achievement to get up there, no question. Competitive pickleball, though, can be equally as tough, because in a competition you're playing multiple matches, often to either 15 or 21 points. And I'll never forget I mentioned the Blair Athol tournament before in February. I think I played about six matches back to back.
1: Yep.
0: In about 30 degree heat, and I would say that day it was harder than Norton Summit.
1: Yeah. Oh, okay.
0: Yeah, I would say it was. You know, when you're really competitive, it can get intense and pretty full on, some of the competitions. So I would put it on a par with climbing Norton Summit. Yeah.
1: Okay. Wow. All right. Well, look, it sounds like a great sport, and look, I'm really keen to give it a go. But just for our listeners, why would you recommend that they pick up a paddle and give it a go?
0: Oh, look, pickleball, it's, as I said at the start, it's the fastest growing sport in Australia at the moment. It's quite easily accessible, fun to play, really quite easy to learn with the benefits as we've talked about, you know, the physical, social, community benefits. We really need the local and state governments to get on board with this. I know some of them are getting on board and helping develop some more dedicated pickleball courts, as well as having, you know, any current tennis courts which are a little bit underutilised might be able to be used as well. So, yeah, and just get onto your, if you have a look at the website, pickleballsouthaustralia.org, it's got all the different club informations, and just find the nearest club to you and go out. Quite a lot of the clubs have they'll supply you with a paddle and a ball and show you what to do at the start, and away you go.
1: Well, I'm dead keen to give it a try. I know Lisa is a gun at anything she turns out.
2: I need a bit of your hype, Mark.
0: Yeah, sure.
1: Mark, look, that's been a really interesting discussion, mate, so we appreciate you coming on to our show and telling us all about pickleball, and good luck with your future tournaments and endeavours, and good luck when you're sweating your way up Norton Summit on your bike as well.
0: Yeah, thanks very much for the opportunity.
1: No problem.
2: No worries. Thanks, Mark, for joining us.
0: Good night.
1: Mark Connelly there talking all things pickleball. I'm definitely going to give that a go, Lisa.
2: Yeah, well, I see Mark down in my local pickleball court. I won't say where it is because he said that's the best kept secret. So it looks like fun. They were always laughing, and I would be laughing while I was playing.
1: I reckon we're about to cross to Malcolm Hill in Studio One for Thursday Deluxe. I reckon he's probably keen to give pickleball a go because his footy team is not doing very well at the moment, Lisa. although they've come back, it's 12 points of difference now. The Lions 50 and Geelong Cats 38 down there in the at the home of football, Cadinia Park, as it used to be called, Geelong, of course.
3: I'm still not laughing.
2: No, well, perhaps we'll get you out on a pickleball court and you would have a big laugh then, I'm sure, Malcolm. Look at that, you're laughing even at the thought of it.
3: You've never seen me hit anything yet, have you?
1: Now, Malcolm, before we cross to you, mate, I was going to say a big thank you to our guests that we've had on the show tonight. Of course, we talked all things AFL and SANFL with Gordon Armstrong. Lisa, that was great to catch up with him and talk everything that's going on in the world of footy. We then had a really good chat about the World Soccer Cup, which we're all loving right now. And, of course, Val Migliaccio joined us for that. It gave us a good rundown of past games and games coming up. We're all looking forward to the Socceroos, of course, 3:30 Saturday morning against Egypt. No doubt Malcolm's going to be getting up for that as well. He probably won't go to bed, actually, thinking about that.
2: No, well, I won't go to bed. Why go to bed? Watch the Crows and then go to the soccer.
1: Absolutely.
2: Straight on.
1: And we just had Mark Connelly there talking everything about pickleball, which we've agreed we all want to give it a go. So, Lisa, big thank you to you as well. As I said, you've come in dressed in your Socceroos scarf. I love a theme night when we have a theme in the studio. which is great. We've got Ben and Brett are going to be in the hot seat next week, bringing us SportsCap. Well, so I'm looking forward to their show.
2: I think the good thing about SportsCap is we follow with the big games, the AFL, the soccer, and then we go to community sport like pickleball. So it's all here on SportsCap.
1: Exactly right. Local, national and international. We cover it all here on SportsCap. My name's been Kev Witcher. This has been SportsCap for here on Adelaide's 88.7 Coast FM. The Lions are still 12 points up against Geelong. With that in mind, let's cross to Malcolm Hill for Thursday Deluxe.
3: Thanks, Kev. Thanks, Lisa. Yeah, we'll be... I won't find out what happens with the footy till after the show anyway, so I'll just sit here and pretend nothing's happening. But thanks once again for a very informative program, and we look forward to hearing from whoever's in next week. But right now, it is time for Thursday Deluxe as we kick off with a bit of harmonica, Sam, with To My Pretty Baby.

And that's Little Charlie and the Nightcats there with That's Okay. And before that, we had the Detonators with Blame It on the Moon. Good little track, and I'm sure Ray would have enjoyed that one. It's 10 minutes past the hour of 8 on 88.7 Adelaide's Coast FM. Now for the St Kilda Beach Bums, here's a bit of the Jetaways with Change My Mind.

And that's Joanne Campbell, What's the Matter with You? And before that, Kieran McDonald, Going Nowhere Fast. Well, the time's certainly going rapidly here. It's 17 minutes past the hour of 8 already. As we move along to a dishwashing song, I'm sure Pam will enjoy this one. This is the Cigar Store Indians with Swing Kid.

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John Fogarty there with Long Dark Night. And before that, we had Southern Culture on the Skids doing an instrumental of Sinister Purpose. One I quite enjoyed. I hope you did as well. Okay, what have we got now? 8:30, rapidly moving along. Talkin' Tony, here's one you can shuffle some cards to, mate. This is the Miller Sisters with 10 Cats Down.

And there we have Rose Maddox with Hey Little Dreamboat, and before that, Barbara Pittman with Handsome Man. I haven't played that one for ages. Okay, 8:38, rapidly moving along. Here's a bit of stuff that Yibbidio Davo might like, since he's going to go cruising the country in his minibus and doing guided tours to every watering hole between here and Darwin. There's a bit of Red Rivers with What Kind of Fool.

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There we have the Chrome Daddies with Dearest Darling. And before that was Scotty Baker with Tell Me Why You Love Me. Okay, 8:49, rapidly moving towards 9 o'clock. For everyone at Scotty's Bar and Grill, here's a bit of Annie and the Rockets with My Big Olds.

And that's one that Timo would have liked. That was the Hillbilly Hellcats with White Trash. And before that, Johnny J and the Hitmen with Ooey Sugar. Okay, what's coming up now for Heather of Horsham? Here's a bit of the Skyrockets for you. Blast off.

And there we have the Stray Cats with Rock Therapy. And before that, we had James Inveld with King Crybaby, a track that I quite like. Okay, 8 minutes past the hour of nine. Bob, I hope you are keeping warm up there in Redcliffs because it's pretty damn cold down here in Adelaide. But everybody knows that. It is winter. So here's a bit of go-getters to warm you up. Bobo Skididdle.

Robert Gordon there, Red Hot. And before that, The Jime with The Winner. Okay, 9:15 now for Jake and Steve. Here's one that you guys might like. The Cigar Store Indians with This Town Ain't Cool.

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There we have the Go-Go Cult with My Baby Drives a UFO. And before that, the Bone Rattlers with Psychobilly Boogie. And Cletus, I hope you enjoyed those. Okay, 9:24. Trev, I hope you have your big slipper on and your cup of cocoa handy, because here's a few tracks you might enjoy. Starting with the Bellhops with Judgment Day.

One of my favourite bands around Adelaide from years back, Hoi Hoi, Backyard of Blues, great track as well. And Lewis King with there with Fangin. And Trev, I hope you enjoyed those three, because that's all you're getting for this week. It's 9.36 on 88.7. Here's a bit of Dave Stuckey and his Rhythm Gang with Looking Around.

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A little bit of the Clash there just to wake you up. Rock the Casbah. And before that, we had Johnny Green's Blues Cowboys with Break Up and Big Sandy and the Flyright Boys with My Time Will Come Someday. Well, my time's rapidly running out here at 88.7 Adelaide's Coast FM for Thursday Deluxe, because Lisa's in the next studio getting ready for those about to rock, and she'll keep you going right through until midnight. But right now, I think I've got time for a couple of more tracks. Here's a bit of the Sin and Tonics with Down He Goes.

There we have the Saucerman with the Beelzebub's Ball, and I've got time for one more track, so I'll try and squeeze that in, which will be Slapbacks, which with a very appropriate track. It's called The End of the Road, and it is the end of the road for me tonight, because Lisa's going to take you through until midnight. But thanks for the phone calls. Hopefully we'll be back to do it all again next week. Cheers.

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1: Adelaide, you're looking chilly tonight. The mercury is sitting at a cool 12 degrees, but don't get comfortable. We're about to turn up the heat and blast this studio wide open. Welcome to For Those About to Rock. I'm Lisa, going it solo tonight. Before we dive into the heavy stuff, here is your weekend weather. Friday is looking cloudy with showers and 15 degrees. Saturday, pretty much the same, cloudy and 15 degrees.

Before we get into it, a massive shout out to Malcolm Hill for another magnificent Thursday Deluxe program. He's always a tough act to follow, but I'll give it a try. I'll try my best. And it's certainly time to kick this engine into absolute overdrive. I'm Lisa, and for the next 2 hours, you are strapped in to For Those About to Rock. So we're killing the lights, kicking the door down, and diving headfirst into the heavy metal deep end.

And if you want to hear your favourite rock anthem tonight, dial 83711000. The rule is simple. Your track must scream hard rock or heavy metal to get airtime. So if there's a song you'd like to hear, then give me a call in the studio and I'll try to make it happen for you.

Good evening. This show contains rude, crude, foul, offensive, disgusting, and other lyrics and or adult themes.

Awesome. There's a double up from Led Zeppelin there to start off the show with When the Levee Breaks back in 1971, and in 1970 the Immigrant Song was released. And I've had a few phone calls straight off the bat this evening. G'day to Rob up in Brisbane, Dave from Moffat Vale, and my mum over there in Shadow Park, and they've all had songs requested. And we're going to play something from Ozzy Osbourne for my mum, and some Faith No More for Dave, and some Airborne for Rob. And that's coming up now. 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

Well, there you have it. We're running wild here at For Those About to Rock on 88.7 Adelaide's Coast FM, and that one going out to Rob up there in Brisbane. Hope you enjoyed that, Rob. And before that, I played you Epic by Faith No More, and that one going out to Dave, and that one took us back to 1990 there. And for my mum, some Ozzy Osbourne with Mama, I'm Coming Home. And yeah, Mama, I'm coming home sometime over the next few days. So I'll see you then. And I did have another few calls. G'day to Chris out there in Maylands. He'd like to hear some Deftones, so that will be coming up in just a moment. And Jules out there in Paralowie. G'day, Jules. Always lovely to talk to you. She'd like to hear some Rage Against the Machine. Yeah, one of my favourites too. And that will be coming up in just a moment after some Meatloaf.

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You have been warned. Thank you.

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Now you do what they told ya. 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

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Now you do what they told you.

0: And not to worry, if you ring in and you'd like to request a song, I will do what you tell me. So give me a call here in the studio, 8371 1000. That was Rage Against the Machine with Killing in the Name. Going out to Jules there at Parralawi. Thanks for that request, Jules. Awesome song. And I also played Deftones with My Own Summer, Shove It. And that was in brackets, that Shove It. and that was requested by Chris from Maylands. That was a great song, Chris. Thanks for your request. And I played you some Meatloaf with Hot Patootie, Bless My Soul. And that was from the Rocky Horror Picture Show soundtrack. And I've always loved that song. And, you know, he gets some sort of mascot at the end of the song there, doesn't he, in the movie. So, yeah, always a memorable moment. And coming up in just a few moments, got some more for you. Carnival, Green Day, Soulfly and some more AC/DC and lots more to come. I'm here till midnight. My name's Lisa, on For Those About to Rock.
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0: And a bit of Iron Maiden going out to Chris from Maylands. Thanks for that request, Chris, and a great song there. And before that, you heard System of a Down with Chop Suey and some Green Day with Blood, Sex and Booze, and also Carnival with Thamata. And give us a call in the studio, 8371-1000, to make your heavy metal or hard rock request. Coming up in just a few moments, some Black Sabbath, and yeah, then some Kiss. So stick with For Those About to Rock.
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0: And he certainly did. God gave rock and roll to you. There was a bit of Kiss there going out to my mate Lenny. He's a big Kiss fan. And before that, I played you some Soulfly with No Hope, No Fear. And I love that song. It's so good. And some Black Sabbath with Ronnie James Dio fronting with Lady Evil. Great song as well. And coming up, we've got just over a half an hour to go before Josie becomes the Midnight Lady, and she'll be taking you through until 3 a.m. And my name's Lisa, on For Those About to Rock. And, we've got a little bit more rock to go, so sit back and enjoy. And if you'd like to hear something that's rock and roll, well, not rock and roll, hard rock or heavy metal, give me a call in the studio, 8371-1000.
1: 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Alright.

Oh, yeah, we're rocking tonight here on For Those About to Rock. Les would be proud. Some AC/DC there with Back in Black. And before that, you heard Guns N' Roses from their Appetite for Destruction album with the song My Michelle. And also going out to Jules in Paralowie, she wanted to hear Twisted Sister, I Wanna Rock, and Don't We All Wanna Rock? And she certainly does. And I played also Iron Man by Black Sabbath, Aussie style, and that's my daughter Poppy's favourite song ever, even when she was a little kid. So that one going out to you, Poppy. The time is now 11:41. You're listening to For Those About to Rock. I'm Lisa. Stick with me. Got just under 20 minutes to go when Josie will take over with The Moonlight Lady, and you're listening to 88.7 Adelaide's Coast FM. Here's some Deep Purple for you.

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night. We made it another 2 hours of pure heavy metal mayhem in the books. Thank you to everyone who absolutely blew up the phone lines tonight. And a huge salute to our sponsors for keeping the signal heavy and proud right here on Coast FM. We're officially out of time, but the volume stays cranked on 88.7. Don't touch that dial because Josie is stepping into the studio next on the Moonlight Lady program. And I'm Lisa. Thanks for your company. On for those about to rock. I've had a head-banging ball. I'll see you next week. And remember to stay loud and proud and keep it heavy.

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1: It's Friday, the 3rd of July, and the forecast for today is a cloudy day with a shower or two and a high of 15 degrees. For tomorrow, Saturday, possible showers and a maximum of 15 and an overnight low of 7. And for Sunday, becoming cloudy and 10% chance of rain, so that's nice to hear. Current temperature here in Adelaide is 12 degrees. 88.7 Adelaide's Coast FM. Good morning and welcome. You're with Josie on Moonlight Lady.

solo occasion tonight with some great music for the past 2 hours. And Lisa will be back next Thursday, no doubt doing something very similar.

It is now 4 minutes past midnight. The studio phone number is 8371 1000, and you can give me a call while the music is playing. So we'll start the program off with Elvis, followed by Paul Anka and Neil Sedaka.

Next Door to an Angel, Neil Sedaka. Dance on Little Girl with Paul Anka. And starting off the program, as always, with Elvis, Big Boss Man. It is now 11 minutes past midnight, 88.7 Adelaide's Coast FM. Moonlight Lady with Josie taking you through to 3 a.m. Coming up now, we have Roy Orbison with Double Date.

88.7 Adelaide's Coast FM. That was a very different sound coming from Billy Thorpe with the song called I Told the Brook, and it reached number one in Australia. We had Ricky Nelson with I Got a Feeling, and at 18 years of age, that was when he released that hit single. And we've already heard Roy Orbison with Double Date. Let's hear now from Wanda Jackson and Bobby Darin.

0: Wayne Fontana and the Mindbenders, and that was an English beat group from Manchester with the song Game of Love. Before that, we had Bobby Darin with a beautiful song, Venice Blue. And that brings back some memories, having just come back from a trip to Italy and also having visited Venice. Just a lovely song. And on top of that set, we had Wanda Jackson, Let's Have a Party. 88.7 Adelaide's Coast FM. It is 26 minutes past 12, back after this short break.
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This is my song, Petula Clark, and at 93, she's still going strong and continues to perform, record and sings jazz and lives in Switzerland. Before that was Can't Take My Eyes Off You from 1967 with Frankie Valli. And first up, we had Why Won't You Explain, a 2013 Age of Reason album from Karen Knowles. And she started her career as a singing member of Young Talent Time. 88.7 Adelaide's Coast FM. 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Up now we have Shaken Stevens.

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1: 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And that was from the 1950s, Brenda Lee with Sweet Nothings. And before that, we heard from Shaken Stevens. Coming up after this break, we will have John Farnham.
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listening to 88.7 Adelaide's Coast FM, and the time is 4 minutes past one. That was Chris Rea, and he was known for his gravelly voice, slide guitar playing, and his music being a blend of soft rock with blues. Great stuff. Love that song. And that track was called Let's Dance. We had Mark Knopfler with Heavy Up, and he was on lead vocals, and he'd also written that song. This track, all of 6 minutes, has multi-layered arrangement of instruments. Some of them were saxophone, trumpet, trombone, drums, percussions, keyboard, and some guitars. It's unique with unexpected upbeat calypso, enhanced by jazzy and soulful brass arrangement. And we had The Beatles, I'm Looking Through You, written by Paul McCartney, and first up in that bracket was John Farnham with That's Freedom.

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Out of Birmingham, The Fortunes with Here Comes That Rainy Day Feeling Again. Linda George with her signature hit, Mama's Little Girl from 1974. And first up in that batch was Dion DeMucci, Runaround Sue, which made number one in New Zealand, the United States and Canada.

0: 24 minutes past 1 a.m. and current temperature, we are sitting on 11 degrees. You are tuned into 88.7 Adelaide's Coast FM. That was Ray Stevens with Misty. Before that, we had Emotion, a big hit for Aussie Samantha Sang in 1977, with the Bee Gees there providing the backing vocals and Barry Gibb producing the track. The Bee Gees later recorded and released their own version of in 1974. We had the gorgeous voice and beautiful sounds there of Connie Francis with Al Dila. There are some other versions of that song, Al Martino and Jerry Vale, but I personally think that Connie Francis did the best job of that song.
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That was Sonny and Cher with Baby Don't Go from 1966, and from Australia, bootleg family band Shoop Shoop, Shoop Shoop Song, and a rather unusual name for this group, Flash in the Pan, and the track was Hey St. Peter. Up now we have Cliff Richard.

0: 14 minutes to 2. This is 88.7 Adelaide's Coast FM. The Easy Beats out of Sydney, I'll Make You Happy. The Searchers with Needles and Pins, and that peaked at number one in the UK. And first up there was Cliff Richard, On the Beach, and that peaked at number four in Australia and number seven in the UK. Back after these announcements.
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You're with Josie for the next hour until 3 a.m. That was Dire Straits, On Every Street, from their sixth and final album. The group had two active periods in 1977 to 1988, and then 2 year break, and then 1990 to 1995. Before that was Jerry and the Pacemakers from Liverpool, I Like It, which made number one in the UK and stayed there for 4 weeks. And we heard from Paul Kelly with Letter in the Rain. Coming up now, we have In Excess with Beautiful Girl.

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Time is 6 minutes past two, and our current temperature is sitting on a cool 11 degrees. That was Knock Knock, Who's There? From Liv Mason. And she was a finalist in Australia's New Faces talent show in 1969, coming in at second place. Out of Cardiff, Wales, Tony Shevington. He's 88 years old and still performing. And that song was A Million Drums. And first up there was In Excess with Beautiful Girl.

88.7 Adelaide's Coast FM, your community radio station. That was Neil Diamond, a song that he'd written himself called Play Me from his Moods album. That was a beautiful song and some great instrumental work in there. The Everly Brothers, Walk Right Back. And before that, we had Jimmy Buffett, Come Monday. And that was his first top 40 hit. And it peaked at number 12 in Australia.

0: 88.7 Adelaide's Coast FM. That was Peter Sarsted, also known as Peter Lincoln for a brief period, and the song was Frozen Orange Juice. Sailor and A Glass of Champagne, and that song went to number two in the UK. And we had Normie Rowe with Que Sera Sera, and he was a 1960s teen idol at the time.
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88.7 Adelaide's Coast FM. You're with Josie on Moonlight Lady. That was Jodie Miller, He Walks Like a Man. Before that was Pussycat, the three sisters from the Netherlands, with a great song, Mississippi. And top of that bracket, from 1944, was the Andrew Sisters with Rum and Coca-Cola. And they had some beautiful harmony there. Now, according to Wikipedia, the lyrics describe American soldiers using their money, the Yankee dollar, to entice women into prostitution while enjoying rum and coke. So how about that?

0: 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Time is 15 minutes to 3 a.m. and the current temperature is sitting on 11 degrees. That was Helen Shapiro, and she was 17 years old when she sang that song called Look Who It Is. Andy Kim before that with Baby I Love You, and Australia's King of Rock and Roll, Johnny O'Keefe, Move Baby Move. After the break, I have my country song of the week, Johnny Cash, I Walk the Line.
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88.7 Adelaide's Coast FM. That was Johnny Cash. Now, coming up at 3 o'clock, we have Deb Lagridge in the studio next door, and she's filling in tonight for The Beat Goes On. Now, you can also hear Deb with her regular program, A Little Bit of This and That, on Sundays from 2 to 4 p.m.

88.7 Adelaide's Coast FM, and that's the gorgeous voice of Patsy Cline, Sweet Dreams of You. And before that we had Hines with Just Like Eddie. It's almost time for me to hand over to Deb, and she always has a great playlist of songs just for you, so please don't change that dial. 88.7 Adelaide's Coast FM. Thank you for your company this morning. I do hope you've enjoyed the music I've selected. And thank you to all our listeners and our wonderful sponsors who keep us live and local. This is Josie, Moonlight Lady, who will be signing off shortly. And I'll be back in 2 weeks' time. Next week, you'll hear David Robertson. So in the meantime, have a great week. And bye for now, and I'll play another track I can squeeze in, and then my instrumental by Paul Kelly.

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1: Good morning, and the weather over the next couple of days. Firstly, today we're in for a shower or two. Go figure. We're having a maximum of 15 degrees, a minimum overnight of 9. We're already up to 11, so we must have passed the minimum. It's going to be cloudy and a medium chance of showers, most likely this morning. Tomorrow, we're going for a top of 15, a minimum of 7 degrees. It's going to be cloudy, a little bit of fog around, and on Sunday, a maximum of 15 with a minimum of 5 overnight, and it's going to be becoming cloudy. So that's it over the weekend. Stay tuned for more news. Welcome to, what are we called this morning? The Beat Goes On. Welcome to The Beat Goes On. I'm your guest presenter this morning. My name is Deb Langridge, and I'm happy to be back in the chair. The temperature right now outside is 11 degrees. And before we get started, I just want to thank Josie once again for hosting Moonlight Lady, and what a good job she did this morning. She does a good job every Friday morning, but I particularly enjoyed it this morning because I was up and listening. And some great music there. What else have I got to say? Not a lot. 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It's 2 minutes past three, and we're going to get underway now with some fresh music to brighten your drizzly Friday morning, shall we say. Here's Stephen Sanchez to get the ball rolling. This is called Sweet Love.

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Oh, that caught me by surprise, didn't it? You're listening to Deb Langridge this morning, and the time right now is 14 minutes past three. I'd like to take a quieter moment now with some more reflective tracks. First up, a very special recording from John Newman. Originally written by Dire Straits, this version of Brothers in Arms is treated with enormous respect and sincerity by John Schumann, and it's become a very meaningful piece of music for many Australians. This is Brothers in Arms.

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I'm one of the older Coast FM listeners, but this station really makes my day, and I listen to it all day.

0: she's wearing Tennessee orange. I imagine that's her prison garb. Megan Maroney, Tennessee Orange. I love that song. It's rather nice, even though one wonders what she did to deserve that. Shania Twain before that with No One Needs to Know, and John Schumann, Brothers in Arms. The time is 26 minutes past three. We've got a break coming up, and when we come back, we've got Megan Trainor and something special there. You'll have to wait and see. Here we go.
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I love her music, Meghan Trainor. She writes the most amazing lyrics, and it all works. It's crazy stuff, and she's just such a clever songwriter to put clever words and lyrics like that together with a gorgeous music. It's just lovely. Anyway, moving along, keeping your Friday moving along with a few well-known voices coming up and some terrific songs to enjoy. Firstly, I've got Aisling Rafferty, Rod Stewart and the Royal Philharmonic, and also Melissa Etheridge. You're with Deb on Adelaide's 88.7 Coast FM. It is 28 minutes to 4. This is Aisling Rafferty. Darling, say you love me when we're old.

Melissa Etheridge there with I'm the Only One. She wrote some and sang some great music, beautiful hits back in the 80s. I remember them well. Before that, we had Rod Stewart with The First Cut Is the Deepest, accompanied with, or should I say, by the Royal Philharmonic Orchestra, and doing a great job there. And Aisling Rafferty, wasn't she sweet? Darling, say you love me when I'm old. I do love that. Here's a lovely pairing of songs for coming up next, I should say. First is Melanie, who revisits her 1970 hit Look What They've Done to My Song, Ma, in a special duet with Miley Cyrus, followed by some beautiful country harmonies from Melinda Schneider and Becky Cole. This is Melanie and Miley. Melanie and Miley.

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two of my favourite songs, two of my favourite performers, and tying both of those songs together right at the end. That's lovely. I think that's a beautiful medley there. Could I Have This Dance for the Rest of My Life? That's a special song for me and my husband. And the Tennessee Waltz, which I just love that. Always have since I was a little bit of a kid. Okay, the time is 4 minutes to four already. I've got a bit of fun coming up now as we keep things moving along. Baltimora, Avril Lavigne and B-53 on the way for your Friday morning soundtrack. This is Baltimora, Tarzan Boy.

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That was B3, You Win Again, the old Bee Gees song, and doing a pretty good job. Before that, Avril Lavigne with Complicated from 2001. The time right now, 4:07. We're keeping the music bright and lively this morning. Coming up, Tina Arena with Now I Can Dance. Then it's Shania Twain and Man, I Feel Like a Woman. And the Backstreet Boys following that, and maybe even a little Alan Jackson. Here we go. This is Tina Arena. Now I Can Dance.

0: Hi, my name's Deb. I'm from Golden Grove and I love listening to Coast FM. I can hear a song and it will take me straight back to my childhood.
1: Let's go, girls.

Alan Jackson there with Little Bitty. And before that, we had, who did we have? Backstreet Boys with Quit Playing Games With My Heart. The time is 23 minutes past four. I've got a few great memories coming your way with Meryl Bainbridge singing her hit from the 90s, Mouth. And then Mental as Anything. And with Concrete and Clay. I remember that from the 80s, I think. Yeah. Something like that, yes. And the Bengals and Audrey Landers, all coming up in this next bracket. And we'll take it out with Meryl Bainbridge. This is Mouth. I think she's singing about me.

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That was Audrey Landers from 1984 with Honeymoon in Trinidad. And before that, the Bangles, Manic Monday, and Mental as Anything, Concrete and Clay. All songs, great songs from the mid-80s. We've still got plenty of great music ahead for your Friday morning, including this next song. This is Men Without Hats and The Safety Dance.

0: That is such a short little song, but so sweet. Take Me Home by Crystal Gayle. The time right now, 16 minutes to 5.
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And once more for luck, ooh, shooby-doo, doo-lang. That's Annika from Scotland from 1981. And before that, we had, hang on a minute, get rid of that, Sharon O'Neill with Maybe, and Crystal Gal, as I said, Take Me Home, all from 1981-82. Coming up now on Adelaide's 88.7 Coast FM, Ted Mulry Gang with Sha La La.

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They had so many great hits, but for me, Andante, Andante is probably my favourite. ABBA. They just were too great for words, really. And I'm lost for words. So I'll just continue reading what I have written down, which is that we were listening to Queen, We Will Rock You, and Baccara. Yes, sir, I can boogie. And coming up, we have the Eagles, One of These Nights, Dr. Hook, Don Williams, Blood, Sweat and Tears, some great music from the 70s. We're counting down, and we've still got about just under an hour to go. And we'll try and fit in as much as possible. And I hope you're enjoying the music this morning. Not so much talking, Deb, just lots more music. Here we go. This is The Eagles.

Don Williams, It Must Be Love from 1975, and also Dr. Hook, Only 16 from the same year. The time is 18 minutes past 5 on Adelaide's 88.7 Coast FM. I've got a few more classics from the 70s lined up for you as we continue our Friday morning countdown. Coming up, Blood, Sweat and Tears, Abigail, Badfinger, Chicago. Oh, it's all happening.

0: That was Badfinger and Come and Get It from 1970. And before that, Abigail with her one-hit wonder, Je T'aime, I Love You, and Blood, Sweat and Tears, Got to Get You Into My Life. All hits from the 70s, some gorgeous stuff there, and it doesn't stop there. Coming up after the break, we've got Chicago. That's after this.
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0: There you go, ABBA. I couldn't help myself. Dancing Queen and SOS together, back to back, just as they should be. What did else do we hear there? Ah, Chicago, 25 or 6 to 4. Speaking of, the time is 18 minutes to 6. And after the break, we've got Linda Ronstadt. That's after this.
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The lovely voice of Don Williams once again, and you're my best friend. I've got a spare minute, so I'm just going to read this community announcement. The Hospital School of South Australia are having or hosting their second art exhibition. It's currently at the Credit Union SA, 400 King William Street, Adelaide. And it's running right through till the 20th of October. If you've got a chance to get in there, do so. They're promoting artwork created by the kids from the hospital school, and the kids are aged between 3 and 17 years of age, telling South Australian stories. There's more information that can be found at the hospital school's sa.edu.au. That's caring for our community on Adelaide's 88.7 Coast FM. Now, we've got just a few songs left. This is Dusty Springfield. Oh, no, it's not. It's Demis Roussos.

Okay, the last three tracks there were Nancy Sinatra, These Boots Were Made for Walking, Dusty Springfield with Son of a Preacher Man, and Demis Roussos with Forever and Ever. I hope you've enjoyed the music this morning. I certainly enjoyed playing it. And we have come to the end. Thank you to Adelaide's 88.7 Coast FM sponsors. And thank you to all of you who have sent messages and phone calls this morning. I thoroughly enjoyed reading and listening. That's it from me. I'm Deb Langridge. You can catch up with me again on Sunday afternoon from 2 p.m. when I present my own program. Have a great day. Don't forget Pamela coming up next with Friday Breakfast. She's going to be playing some great music to carry on your day with. The time right now is 1 minute to six. This is the beautiful little baby elephant walk, Al Keola and Billy May.

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1: Good morning, I'm Lee Harrison. Parliament's wrapped up for the next 6 weeks as the opposition tries to reset and improve its standing with voters. Michael Packey reports.
2: Labor has been able to get its contentious tax changes through Parliament as the opposition struggles to land a serious blow against the government or One Nation. Liberal leader Angus Taylor has called for unity as one of his MPs pushed for a rebrand, while Andrew Hastie was forced to rule out a report that he's planning to quit politics.
3: I will recontest the next election. It's as simple as that.
2: Liberal Senator James Patterson admits there's more to do to regain voter trust as a series of opinion polls show support for the coalition has hit a record low.
4: I believe in a policy-led recovery, and that's what Angus Taylor is doing.
2: Labor finished the week relatively unscathed, branding its tax reforms a win, even though property values are in free fall as a result. Michael Packey, Canberra.
1: The federal opposition says paying an influencer $3,000 to promote the Snowy 2.0 project is a waste of public money. It's been revealed influencer Sarah Aubrey was paid to promote the project, which is $10 billion over budget and 2 years overdue. Shadow Energy Minister Dan Tehan says the Energy Minister needs to intervene.
5: Chris Bowen, or Blowout Bowen, as I like to call him, needs to seriously have a look at this and say to Snowy Hydro, put all your efforts into actually delivering the project. But, you know, I don't think there's been a project that he doesn't like just splashing more cash on and more cash on.
1: A second man has been charged over a failed people smuggling venture. The 30-year-old Chinese national, arrested at Weipa in far north Queensland, will face court today. A 34-year-old Taiwanese man has been remanded in custody after appearing in court. About a dozen asylum seekers have now been removed from Australia. The WA government has been forced to defend its youth justice system after an international delegation visited Perth this week. The experts from the Justice Reform Initiative believe taxpayer money to support the system could be better spent on prevention services. WA Police Minister Reece Whitby says the Cook Labor government has made significant strides in reducing youth detention in the state.
6: Unit 18 is now closed. At the moment, today, there are 80 juveniles in the Bankshire Centre, and that's dropped considerably since we've come to power in West Australia since 2017. So it's about a 40% reduction compared to 10 years ago. So I think a lot has changed and a lot is being done.
1: In other news, three people have been charged after police intercepted a multi-million dollar cocaine shipment in a Sydney freight hub. Officers have found 10 kilos of cocaine worth around $1.6 million. Advocates are calling for two multiple sclerosis medications to be left on the pharmaceutical benefit scheme. There's a chance they'll be removed after their manufacturers rejected a bid to lower prices. And US President Donald Trump claims progress has been made in indirect talks with Iran as the two countries seek to move past last week's tit-for-tat strikes. This is Air News. Time ran out for the Geelong Cats in last night's AFL match in Geelong. Terry Daniel reports.
7: The Geelong Cats and the Brisbane Lions clashed in Geelong for a spot in the top four as round 17 of the AFL kicked off. The two grand finalists from last year were in action again, with the Cats hoping to do a double over the Lions after a win at the Gabba in round 10. But it wasn't to be. Instead, it was a signal to everyone that the defending premiers are back with a 22-point win. Brisbane 19-9-123, beating Geelong 14-17-101. For Lions midfielder Josh Dunkley on Fox Footy, this was a big win.
8: Yeah, it's a very important one. You know, like, we started our year a bit up and down and had some losses that we probably could have won at times, but special for this group to respond after the bye against Sydney and Geelong now, but, you know, now it's all about the next one and building that momentum.
7: Terry Daniel, Air Sport.
1: To rugby league, and New South Wales has been rocked with an injury scare at an opposed session with a Queensland Cup side on the Gold Coast. Utility Ethan Strange rolled his ankle in the session against Tweed Seagulls and will be monitored over the coming days. And the NRLW season has kicked off overnight with Newcastle down in Cronulla 18-4. Australian Independent Radio News.
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10: The forecast for today, Friday the 3rd of July, we're going for 15, cloudy, medium chance of showers becoming less likely in the morning. Tomorrow, 15 as well, minimum of 7, cloudy, the chance of morning fog about the northern suburbs, a medium chance of showers most likely in the afternoon. And on Sunday, 15 again, minimum of 5, becoming cloudy. We're on 11 degrees right now.

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Welcome to Friday Breakfast with Pamela on Adelaide's 88.7 Coast FM. We've got 6 minutes past 6 o'clock here in Adelaide. Big thank you to Deb Langridge for her wonderful program this morning. It's nice to see her back in her old spot. But she'll be back on Sunday, of course, for her 2 o'clock program. 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So wonderful to have them on board for Friday Breakfast. Let's get started with some music this morning. We've got the Sandpipers, What Makes You Dream, Pretty Girl. Then we've got Callum Scott with You Are the Reason. Good morning.

6:12 here on Adelaide's 88.7 Coast FM. Beautiful song, that one. Callum Scott, You Are the Reason. We've got the Monkees now from 1967 with Shades of Grey. I have hardly heard this song, and I come across it and I thought, yeah, it's kind of a nice song. Then we'll have messages from our sponsors, and we'll come back with some Dean Martin and some Andy Gibb for you. And it's also the request show next week, and it'll be the last one for a couple of months as I'll be away. So if you'd like a special song, give me a call, 8371 1000.

0: 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I love you.
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1: The forecast for today, Friday the 3rd of June, July, goodness me, next month, we're going for 15, shower or two. Tomorrow also 15, minimum of 7, possible shower and a little bit of fog maybe. And on Sunday 15 as well, minimum of 5, becoming cloudy. 11 degrees here in Adelaide. 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Paul gave me a call and a request for next week as well. So good morning, Paul. And you can do that as well, 8371 1000. We had Andy Gibb a little bit a while ago. I Just Want to Be Your Everything. His brother Barry wrote that one for him. Then we had Phil Seymour with Precious to Me. And the last one was Pete Murray, good Australian singer there, with Better Days. We're going to continue on. Now we've got Robin McNamara with Lay a Little Lovin' on Me. And we've got Traffic with Paper Sun. Good morning.

6:42 here on Adelaide's 88.7 Coast FM. The fabulous Elvis Presley there. You don't have to say you love me. And we had traffic before that with Paper Sun. And good morning to Marilyn from Oaklands Park. She's listening nice and bright and early, or perhaps just early this morning. We've got Wayne Fontana and the Mindbenders now, 24 Sycamore. And then we'll have some messages from our wonderful sponsors and come back with the association with Windy and Ray Stevens with Turn Your Radio On.

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Coming up 6:59 here on Adelaide's 88.7 Coast FM. You're with Pamela on Friday Breakfast. And good morning to Sue from Aldinga. Have a nice little chat to her, as always. We've got the Regents now with Barbara Ann to take us up to the 7 o'clock news, weather and sport.

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1: Good morning, I'm Lee Harrison. A second man charged over an alleged people smuggling plot in far north Queensland is due to face court today. Georgina Winter explains.
2: A 30-year-old Chinese national has become the second man to be charged after a group of up to 12 asylum seekers were detected illegally arriving by boat at Weipa on Tuesday. He joins a 34-year-old Taiwanese national to be charged with one count of aggravated offence of people smuggling, which carries a maximum sentence of 20 years behind bars. Meantime, the Home Affairs Minister has confirmed the group of asylum seekers have been deported as the Albanese government defends its border security measures. Georgina Winter reporting.
1: The opposition says parents should have access to safety tools to stop children being exposed to harmful content online. Labor is seeking to boost fines and regulator powers to get tech giants to enforce the under-16 social media ban. The coalition argues parents need tools to combat algorithms that fuel addiction to digital platforms. Shadow Communications Minister Sarah Henderson says the technology is already used.
3: I'm calling on the government to demand that Google, Apple and Microsoft provide these safety tools to parents as they currently do through enterprise agreements to large corporations and government departments.
1: The eSafety Commissioner concedes her office fought hard to prevent hateful content from being shared in the wake of last year's Bondi terror attack. Fronting the Anti-Semitism Royal Commission, Julie Inman Grant says Platform X agreed to keep an age restriction warning on any footage, despite describing the content as not any worse than what's seen in a gore movie. There's renewed hope in the fight against motor neurone disease after University of Queensland scientists collaborated with overseas experts. Alex Riddell reports.
4: A new drug could allow MND to become a manageable disease for patients. News Corp reports the drug known as R8Y is on track for testing in patients within 5 years. University of Queensland researcher Professor Trent Woodruff says the medication provides a unique tool to study certain immune cells in detail to offer better management of the disease. The breakthrough has received essential funding from Fight MND, the charity co-founded by the late Neil Danaher. Alex Riddell, Melbourne.
1: And a man's been pulled alive from beneath a collapsed car park in Venezuela 8 days since twin earthquakes devastated the country. Foreign rescuers spent 100 hours digging to free the security guard after hearing faint cries for help. More than 2,000 people have been killed in the disaster. Tens of thousands are still missing. This is Air News. Defending premiers, Brisbane have claimed an important victory over Geelong at the Cattery. The Lions stunned the home side with an 8-1 opening quarter, and despite a second quarter fight back by the Cats, went on to win by 22 points. The victory lifting them into the top four for the first time this season. The ninth season of the NRLW kicked off last night. Terry Daniel has the details.
5: The popularity of women's NRL is continually growing. More than 50,000 women and girls are now registered to play rugby league in this country. The first game of round one was in the Shire, where the home team, the Cronulla Sharks, went down to the Newcastle Knights 18-4. Knights 5-8, Kira Dibb on 9, very happy with a win in round one.
6: Yeah, it was so good. It was nice to, you know, show what we could do and, like, really get that rhythm in round one.
5: Next up in the NRLW on Saturday, the St George Dragons play the Canberra Raiders at Kogra, and it's the Queensland Derby in Brisbane, with the Brisbane Broncos up against the North Queensland Cowboys. Terry Daniel, Air Sport.
1: Ryan Lonergan and Carter Gordon will combine in the halves of the Wallabies in tomorrow's sold-out test against Ireland at Alliance Stadium. Len Iketau and Joseph Sewali will start in the centres. And at Wimbledon, Australian Alex de Minaur has enjoyed a comfortable second-round win against Adrian Mannarino, 6-3, 6-2, 6-2. Australian Independent Radio News.
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7: forecast for today, Friday the 3rd of July. We're going for 15. Cloudy, medium chance of showers, becoming less likely than morning. Tomorrow, 15, minimum of 7. Cloudy, a chance of morning fog about the northern suburbs. Medium chance of showers, most likely in the afternoon. And on Sunday, 15 again, minimum of 5. Partly cloudy. 11 degrees in Adelaide here at the moment. So we've got 5 minutes past 7 on Adelaide's 88.7 Coast FM. And you're listening to Pamela in the second hour of Friday Breakfast. 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So find out about their memorial options by email centennialpark.org. And they will certainly help you there. We are going to carry on now. We've got the commitments now with Mustang Sally. Good one to get you going this morning. And then we've got the Beatles from 1968, Don't Pass Me By. Ringo wrote it and Paul played drums on the final recording. So it's a really good tune. And good morning to Val and Peter from Summit and Park as well. And it's request show next week. So if you'd like a song, please give me a call, 8371 1000.

0: 7:16 here on Adelaide's 88.7 Coast FM, and you're with Pamela on Friday Breakfast. Roy Orbison, of course, there with Lana. The Beatles before that, well, actually Ringo, he wrote the song Don't Pass Me By. And a couple of shout-outs. I've got Bruce from Aberfoyle Park and Gloria, and I've got Marcus, and I've got Jamie from Old Ranella, all giving me requests for next week, as you can do as well. And did I say hello to Val and Peter from Summit Park? Well, I'll say it again if I didn't anyway. Like I said, request show next week. Give me a call, 83711000. Right now, we're going to have the traffic report, so if you're out there on those roads, please pay attention. Some messages from our sponsors, and when we come back, we will have the Doobie Brothers, Listen to the Music, and Frente, and some Marty Roan for you. Good morning.
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2: Morning there. A few passing showers. Take it easy on wet roads. Some localised flooding from all that rain over the past couple of days around Harndorf and Oakbank. Cleanland got parts of Green Hill Road closed this morning due to the weather and slippery conditions up through the hills. Take it easy and look for detours. And got a camera this morning, Fraser Avenue at Happy Valley. 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
1: The forecast for today, Friday the 3rd of July, we're going for 15 with a shower or two. Tomorrow, 15, a minimum of 7, possible shower, and Sunday also 15, minimum of 5. That's getting a bit chilly, isn't it? Becoming cloudy. Still 11 degrees here in Adelaide. 7.30 on Adelaide's 88.7 Coast FM, and you're with Pamela on Friday Breakfast. Just playing lots of great music. I hope you think so as well. And good morning to Fred from Ingle Farm, and to Bruce from just around the corner here, to Marcus as well from West Lakes, he's moved to now, I believe, and to Jamie and Diane from Old Ranella. So they've all given me requests for next week, as you can do on 8371 1000. Still got a bit of room left if you'd like a special song. Santa Esmeralda now with Gloria, their version, fantastic. And Peter, Paul and Mary with I Dig Rock and Roll Music. Good morning.

You're listening to Adelaide's 88.7 Coast FM with Pamela on Friday Breakfast this morning. The Edgar Winter Group there with Free Ride, and Peter, Paul and Mary with I Dig Rock and Roll Music. I do. I dig all sorts of music, really. I hope you do as well. And good morning to Brendan. I know he's listening and he's given me a request for next week as well. We are going to have a French one now. I have to have a French song. She's actually a Bulgarian French singer, Sylvie Vartan. This is from 1980 and it's Nicholas. So hello to all the Nicholases out there. And this is about her first love. Really cute song. And then we will come with the messages from our sponsors and some birthday shout outs.

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And we do have some member birthdays today on the 3rd of July. A big happy birthday to Edward Brady of Aldinga Beach, to Diane Bowl from Old Ranella, and to John Cummings from Hillbank. Hope you all have a wonderful day with your family and friends, and thank you for being a member of Coast FM. And if you'd like to be a member, give the office a call during office hours, 8371 5887, and you can get your birthday read out as well. All right, let's keep on going. Oh, good morning to Larry. He gave me a call as well and a request for next week. Elvis, of course. We've got ELO now with Turn to Stone, and then the Animals with Let the Good Times Roll.

Well, that finished quickly, didn't it? That was somebody's image there from 1968 with Russell Morris when he was in the band. Very distinctive voice he has. You probably recognised it anyway with Hide and Seek. And good morning to Scott. He gave me a call as well. So we've got 7.54 on Adelaide's 88.7 Coast FM, and you're with Pamela on Friday Breakfast. And good morning to Marilyn and Phil from Mitchell Park as well. We're going to go with Abracadabra now with Steve Miliband, and hopefully that'll take me up to the 8 o'clock news, weather and sport.

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1: Good morning, this is Air News South Australia. I'm Steve Barker. The federal Greens have referred Labor's gambling legislation to a parliamentary inquiry, claiming it doesn't go far enough. The federal government has introduced a bill that restricts where and when wagering ads are shown. It also includes measures to limit children's access to online gambling. But Greens Senator Sarah Hanson-Young argues the laws should completely ban betting commercials.
2: It falls so short of what is needed to protect Australian families, to protect people from being targeted by gambling advertisers who just want to profit off people's misery and addiction.
1: A teenager's been filmed doing a wheelie on a motorcycle and crashing into a car whilst paramedics attended a collision in Adelaide's southern suburbs. Sarah Patterson explains.
3: Police have published a video of the incident in which the dirt bike is seen crashing into a car and its 16-year-old rider being flung into the air. Body-worn camera footage shows a police officer talking to another person when a motorcycle being ridden up on its back wheel zooms past. Police and paramedics had been attending a minor crash out the front of a Morphett Vale shopping centre at the time. Police describing the young bike rider's behaviour as reckless, irresponsible and incredibly dangerous, saying it's lucky nobody was seriously injured. Sarah Patterson, Air News.
1: Police are investigating a disturbance at a shopping centre after a group of youths were allegedly carrying disguises and edged weapons in the Adelaide CBD. More from Darren McElhane.
4: Police security observed a group of seven youths walking through the Rundle Mall on CCTV. A 12-year-old boy from Tea Tree Gully attempted to run and he was arrested a short time later. He was allegedly in possession of a balaclava and a machete 53 centimetres long concealed inside his pants. He refused to give personal details. In the meantime, a 15-year-old boy was also arrested and charged with breaching geographical bail conditions. A second 15-year-old boy from Craigmore was arrested after attempting to open a police vehicle containing the other two youths in custody. He was charged with hindering police and interfering with a motor vehicle. All three boys were charged with carrying an article of disguise, were granted bail, and will appear in the Adelaide Youth Court at a later date. Darren McElhane, Air News.
1: A study has found daily exercise can help people quit smoking. Adelaide University researchers found people taking part in exercise programs are 15% more likely to be able to fully kick the habit. Dr. Ben Singh says the findings show physical activity reduces cravings.
5: Immediately after exercise, and that sort of 30-minute period after a bout of exercise, can result in a significant reduction in craving.
1: And a booming real estate market has minted 25,000 new Australian millionaires over the last year. The latest UBS Global Wealth Report shows 1.6 million Australians now have a seven-figure net worth, though most of that wealth is tied up in property rather than cash. To Air Sport, Nick Kyrgios's Wimbledon campaign is over after he and partner Alexander Bublik were defeated in their men's doubles open. Kyrgios says he tried to take everything in towards the end of the match.
6: I wasn't really expecting, you know, too much. Obviously, he played a long 5-set match yesterday and obviously playing two quality doubles opponents. But yeah, just tried to enjoy, I'd probably say, like, pretty confidently my last Wimbledon.
1: And the Thunderbirds are preparing to take on the Vixens in the Super Netball Grand Final tomorrow night. The Adelaide side can rely on the support of a passionate contingent of supporters who will trek to Melbourne for the decider. Have a beaut Friday. I'm Steve Barker. This is Air News South Australia.
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7: The forecast for today, Friday the 3rd of July, we're going for 15. Cloudy, medium chance of showers becoming less likely this morning. Tomorrow, 15 as well, minimum of 7. Cloudy, the chance of morning fog about the northern suburbs, a medium chance of showers most likely in the afternoon. And on Sunday, it's 15 again, but a minimum of 5, so a bit chilly, and it will be partly cloudy. and it's gone up to 12 degrees here in Adelaide. 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If you'd like to get in touch with them via email, contact them, centennialpark.org, for memorial options. They will certainly look after you. We are going to carry on here. What have we got to start off with this morning? We're going to do Eric Clapton and JJ Cale with It's Easy. And then we will have Move It On Over, George Thorogood and the Destroyers. So it's also a request show next week. I've still got a bit of room, so 8371 1000 if you'd like a special song.

0: 8:14 here on Adelaide's 88.7 Coast FM. Yeah, fabulous George Thorogood and the Destroyers there. Move It On Over. If you're out there on the roads, we've got the traffic report for you now and some messages from our sponsors. And when we come back, we'll have Paul Kelly with Maybe This Time For Sure, some Bad Loves and a bit of Sergio Mendes for you.
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2: Localised flooding in the hills from all that weather at the moment around Harndorf and Oakbank. Parts of Greenhill Road are closed to Cleanland up through the hills. Look out for detours through there this morning. Smash to keep in mind at Keswick today, Richmond Road at Railway Terrace with quite big delays. And cameras around our neck of the woods today, Barcelona Road, Norlunga Downs and Folkestone Road at South Brighton. 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

You're listening to Pamela on Adelaide's 88.7 Coast FM. And that was The Bad Loves, good Australian band there from 1993 with Lost. Well, I went to a music show the other day on Sunday with some friends, and they were a Brazilian band, the Brazil Nuts, and they were just brilliant. So I thought I'd have to play a Brazilian band, Sergio Mendes. And this is from 1966 with Maquinada, which means More Than Anything. And then we'll have some Strangers with Looking Through the Eyes of a Beautiful Girl.

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4: The forecast for today, Friday the 3rd of July, we're going for 15, a shower or two. Tomorrow 15, a minimum of 7, possible shower and a little bit of fog. And on Sunday also 15, but a minimum of 5, becoming cloudy. 12 degrees in Adelaide at the moment. 8.31 on Adelaide's 88.7 Coast FM, and you're in the last half an hour of Friday Breakfast with Pamela this morning. We're going to start this half an hour off with Jojo Zepp and the Falcons with All I Want to Do and Rod Stewart with Go Out Dancing. Good morning.

0: 8:44 on Adelaide's 88.7 Coast FM. I'll Be Your Shelter by Taylor Dane from back in 1989 there. She's still touring, apparently, even though she did have a bout of cancer. But, yeah, she's still out there, which is great. And we had Richie Valens with La Bamba, another little nod to the little Brazilian Brazilian day I had last week. And good morning to Foxy. He's given me a request for next week, and he wants me to give a shout-out to his friend Daryl, who's 62 tomorrow, from Foxy and Friends. Very good. And to Rob Leo, good morning to you. And he's off on holiday soon as well. So you have a fantastic time. We have got some messages from our sponsors now, and when we come back, we'll have the models Out of Mind, Out of Sight.
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1: 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I reckon I might sweep the pool and win that one.
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Fantastic song there as well, All Right by Supergrass. 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And my program is proudly sponsored by Centennial Park. Thank you to my callers and messages and all our other sponsors. And I'll be back next Friday at 6 a.m, but stay around for Brenton and Shiona with Friday Magazine coming up after the 9 o'clock news. And hello to David from the Bluff over there on York Peninsula. I'm sure he's happy with all their wonderful rain. And to Alan from Brighton as well. We've got a little bit of, let me see, what are we going to play? A bit of Rod Stewart. That's what I'm going to do. Go out dancing. I think I've got it right. Yep. See ya. Bye-bye.

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1: Good morning, I'm Lee Harrison. Independent Senator David Pocock is seeking to legislate a framework that would require the federal government to mandate affordable housing on public land. Under the drafted bill, at least 30% of new residential developments built on Commonwealth land would need to be reserved for low to moderate income households with capped rent. Australian Community Housing Chief Executive Mark DiGottardi believes it would provide more certainty for those doing it tough.
2: They'll be able to live near where they work. They'll be able to keep their kids in the same school. They'll stay connected to their community and they build a much more stable life.
1: Critics warn the federal government's proposal to toughen the under-16 social ban could create privacy concerns for users when accessing platforms. A consultation paper on a proposed digital ID system has found the feature could lead to a surge in fake accounts. Privacy advocates also fear it would compromise the sensitive information of Australians. A former Liberal MP is questioning the timing of a probe by the New South Wales Corruption Watchdog, suggesting it's a politically motivated announcement engineered by Labor. ICAC will hold a public inquiry into allegations several key Liberal figures solicited or accepted banned donations for branch stacking between 2019 and 2023. Upper House MP John Ruddock, who left the Liberals to become a Libertarian, says he's not confident ICAC is truly independent.
3: Maybe they could have had this ICAC inquiry 3 years ago or 2 years ago, but no, it has to be now. So I just think, look, I want to have a parliamentary inquiry into ICAC in general.
1: Foreign rescuers have spent 100 hours digging through rubble in Venezuela to pull a man alive from a collapsed building. The man was working as a security guard in the basement of a shopping centre car park when the quake struck 8 days ago. His wife says it's a miracle he was not hurt. Australians recovering from a concussion now have access to personalised recovery advice through an updated mobile app. HeadCheck now uses real-time data from a national brain injury study to tailor recovery steps for anyone aged 5 and older. Project manager Dr. Gemma Keeves says it's a major advancement in a patient's journey.
4: Really specific to their experiences and their symptoms that they're having after the injury. People can get daily tasks that help to guide their recovery and build up their return to activity in a step-by-step kind of fashion.
1: In other news, Australian scientists are hopeful a new anti-inflammatory drug used to treat MND could turn the disease into a chronic condition rather than a terminal illness. And a Russian drone attack on Kyiv is being described as the worst to hit the Ukrainian capital since Moscow's invasion. This is Air News. Time ran out for the Geelong Cats in last night's AFL match in Geelong. Terry Daniel reports.
5: The Geelong Cats and the Brisbane Lions clashed in Geelong for a spot in the top four as round 17 of the AFL kicked off. The two grand finalists from last year were in action again, with the Cats hoping to do a double over the Lions after a win at the Gabba in round 10. But it wasn't to be. Instead, it was a signal to everyone that the defending premiers are back with a 22-point win. Brisbane 19-9-123, beating Geelong 14-17-101. For Lions midfielder Josh Dunkley on Fox Footy, this was a big win.
6: Yeah, it's a very important one. You know, like we started our year a bit up and down and had some losses that we probably could have won at times, but special for this group to respond after the bye against Sydney and Geelong now, but you know, now it's all about the next one and building that momentum.
5: Terry Daniel, Air Sport.
1: To rugby league, and New South Wales has been rocked with an injury scare at an opposed session with a Queensland Cup side on the Gold Coast. Utility Ethan Strange rolled his ankle in the session against Tweed Seagulls and will be monitored over the coming days. And the NRLW season has kicked off overnight with Newcastle down in Cronulla 18-4. Australian Independent Radio News.
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7: Good morning, Friday the 3rd of July today, and we're in for a cloudy day. Medium chance of showers becoming less likely as the morning progresses. Tomorrow, Saturday, another possible shower day, cloudy, chance of morning fog about the northern suburbs, and a medium chance of showers most likely in the afternoon, expecting a top of 15 tomorrow, and Sunday, the same, 15 degrees maximum, partly cloudy with some light winds during the day. We're looking for a top of 15 today. Currently, it's 12 very cool degrees.

0: Hello, g'day, Magadung Yumaga, and welcome to Friday, Fun Coast Magazine with Brenton and Shiona. 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
0: Yes, indeed. 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
1: Caravanning is so popular, it must be. I mean, when you drive around and you see all the yards that are full of beautiful, beautiful caravans, you realise that it must be really top on a lot of people's lists.
0: It must be.
1: Put everything in that van and take off and see the country, especially if you've got a young family. It's
0: pretty
1: expensive staying in hotels, so
0: certainly,
1: a caravan is the ultimate way to go. So big thank you today, Benson, and welcome to our show.
0: Magadung Yumaga.
1: That's got a very lyrical sound to it.
0: It is, the Philippines.
1: What country? Philippines.
0: The Philippines, it was. Even though I spelt the Philippines wrong.
1: I know, you went a bit mad with your eyes, didn't you?
0: I've got three eyes instead of two. Never mind.
1: You've got four instead of...
0: Yes, that's right. I've got four instead of three.
1: Three.
0: Big thanks to Pamela once again for her brekkie program, and catch her next Friday morning at 6 a.m.
1: Done.
0: We're here until midday, of course. The rain doesn't wash us away, but...
1: No, there's a bit of blue sky out there and a little bit of sun trying to peek through. Yesterday was one of those funny days. The sun would come out, then it would pour with rain, and then the sun would come out, and then you think, oh, lovely, and you'd go outside and you'd get drenched.
0: Your backyard's underwater. And
1: I know. Our yard looked like a swimming pool. Port Road looked a bit like a swimming pool too.
0: Never mind. It's easing off now, so we do need it for... rainproof ourselves for the summer.
1: The gardens are loving it, yes.
0: Let's get the show on the road, 88.7 Adelaide's Coast FM.

0: found something a little bit different to get off. I had the skimmers today. A group called Champagne opened the show with a song called Captain, often referred to as the Dutch ABBA for some reason, obviously a Dutch band. It's interesting because there are so many Dutch bands called Champagne. It's very hard to pinpoint the one that was actually singing the song. But this was from a group, 1980, a CD called Just Open Up Your Heart. So I thought we would top it up then with the real ABBA, a song that I hadn't heard of before from their Arrival CD back in 1977, a CD that doesn't get a lot of airplay. And that was ABBA with That's Me.
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0: And good morning, and we're going to get into our interviews right away. We've got two very interesting ones, and I'm always happy to talk about things in Adelaide that are not often very obvious to us. And you can live in Adelaide a long time and not realise that we have some truly beautiful buildings, some truly beautiful museums tucked away in those streets. And tucked away in a beautiful street in North Adelaide, Melbourne Street, everyone knows that, is an amazing gallery, the David Roche Gallery. We've spoken before to Robert Reason, who is the director, and we've got Robert this morning telling us about an amazing exhibition that's happening just now. Good morning, Robert. How are you?
10: Hello. Good, thank you.
0: This is a very special exhibition. It must be very close to your heart because this is really celebrating the David Roche Gallery, isn't it?
10: That's right. I mean, it's hard to believe, but we have been open to the public now for 10 years. It's flown by. And as part of that, we really wanted to do an exhibition to celebrate the anniversary and, you know, and David. And, of course, David Roche had a tremendous passion for the decorative arts, you know, ceramics, glass, furniture and so on. And we thought, well, how can we bring that into the current day? And we started a conversation with the Jam Factory, who I'm sure some of your listeners know.
0: Very much so, yes.
10: Which is an amazing institution that trains people today in glass and ceramics and furniture and metalware. So what we did was we organised with them to take a selection of recent alumni over the last 10 years to mirror our 10 years. And we also then selected a further 10 artists that had worked with the Jam Factory really since some of them since its beginnings back in the 1970s. So we brought those 20 people together And over a period of time, they got to interact with David Roche's collection and Fermoy House. And slowly through that process, they selected pieces that you know, David had collected. And then they had the opportunity to make new work, brand new work, made right here in Adelaide by these incredibly talented artists that we have. And the exhibition brings the two together.
0: It's an amazing concept. It must be absolutely beautiful. Must be a real pride and joy for you to look over this particular exhibition and see what those 10 years, how things have grown and how things have appreciated. People who don't know, and I can't imagine that we have any listeners now that don't know about David Roche Gallery, but it's a unique and something that Adelaide should be so proud of, that this gentleman, David Roche, who was a collector of high esteem, actually chose Adelaide to be his base in lots of ways and to leave that legacy to Adelaide to put it on the world map.
10: Yes, I mean, we're incredibly lucky. You know, he was a fantastic collector throughout his lifetime, over 60 years worth of collecting, and one of those people too who was happy to, you know, take great advice from different dealers around the world and to upgrade his collection as he went along. So by the time he passed away, you know, he had established his foundation and had really sort of driven to put the best collection together that he could, really looking at 18th and 19th century European and British decorative art. So, you know, wonderful things from the French Empire period, English Regency, Russian Empire. You know, he's left us with an amazing collection of about 3,500 items, and they are within his home. So when you come to the David Roche Gallery, you've got the wonderful exhibitions you can see, but you can also do guided tours of David's home and learn about him, you know, why he purchased things, why the rooms look like they do, and so on. But when you come into Fermoy House, on the outside, looks, you know, much like a typical Adelaide, you know, villa from the turn
0: typical,
10: of the 1900s.
0: Yeah. And that's where it stops.
10: but that's where it stops, exactly. When you step inside, you could be anywhere in Europe, really. It's amazing the transformation that David was able to achieve in the interiors of his home. And it really is, you know, like stepping into one of the great house museums of the world.
0: Mm. I would imagine, short of actual royalty itself, that there would not be many museums and if you can classify it as a museum. Of course, it was this gentleman's home, and it's the strangest feeling to go into his bathroom and see how it was when he was there. But short of a royal palace or a very, very upper scale residence, I don't think there would be anything in the world that quite matches this.
10: Well, that's right, and you know, David was looking to some of those great collections of the world, like you know, the Frick collection in New York, or the Wallace collection in London, or the Sir John Soane collection in London, and you know, he loved those house museums and those collections that had been put together by single owners over their lifetime, and he took great ideas from that and then really tried to, as I said, try to achieve the best that he could here in Adelaide, and you know, incredibly generous to then leave it to the people of South Australia to enjoy.
0: It is. It's a remarkable thing that we should be very, very proud of. This exhibition, I'm just sort of reading the press release, it's so beautifully done to show how, you know, craft and design can be interpreted in the 21st century when you take so many pieces. Some amazing, you only have to go on your website to see some of the most amazing clocks and ceramics, and the house just has a bit of everything, and interpret them into the 21st century. I'm looking about the Sisyphus. Is that how you pronounce it? The bronze Sisyphus to create the Sisyphus syndrome by Jeff Minchin, of course. Learn how to spot that into the 21st century. Just things like that, even if you're not an artist in yourself, or you don't have any high creative expectations, just to see these things put into an everyday setting is well worth a visit to the exhibition.
10: That's right, and you know, the responses from the artists have been really interesting. You know, some have been interested in the material, like if they're a glass artist, they may have selected something in glass, but others have selected, you know, things because they interest them, like Nick Mount, who many of you would know as well, great glass artist.
0: Mm.
10: Love David Rocha's collection of walking canes, and
0: he selected
10: a series of them. And then he made glass walking canes, which of course historically did exist, but he's, you know, given them a fantastic twist for the 21st century. So some of them are made purely in glass using Venetian techniques.
0: How beautiful.
10: Others he's combined, you know, found timber and so on from his walks and combined that into the shaft of the cane. So there's things like that. And then there's other artists, such as Polly Diamond, that have looked at a, you know, lovely pieces of 18th century porcelain, and then they reinterpreted that through their own practice, where they used found objects, or a found vase, and then they repurpose polystyrene of all things, and they pick it apart, they place it onto the surface, they paint it, they electroform it in copper to hold it all together. And they create a really stunning and beautiful object out of found materials, and yet somehow through that process they've been able to reference it back to David's lovely 18th century porcelain vase as well. So really fascinating to look at, and there's lovely photographs of all of the artists in the exhibition, and also the process too, so you get to see some great images of them, you know, making the work as well, so that you can really, yeah, you can really understand how, you know, that materiality and technical skills is developed through to the end product, which is something that David always loved as well. He loved to look at something and go, gosh, what amazing skill and talent someone had to make that. I wonder how they did it.
0: And I should imagine that the artists themselves have found this an exciting challenge. It's something different. They're not being expected to create an amazing work of art. They're doing something that they want to do. It's given them that scope. And seeing it come to fruition, it's almost like a, you know, a little wish for them to have that option to do what they want without their normal parameters and come up with these beautiful pieces of art. It must have been very satisfying for them.
10: I don't want to speak on their behalf, but I think so. You know, I think it was a lovely opportunity for them to look at David's collection, as you said, to select a piece. They didn't have to create a whole exhibition. They created, you know, one or two really fabulous pieces, and then they're all brought together in a group exhibition. And it is an opportunity for some of them to exhibit, you know, perhaps for the first time in a public gallery such as ours, which is lovely for some of the younger artists.
0: Definitely.
10: And for some of the established artists as well, you know, such as Claire Balfrage, who's a, you know, again, a wonderful glass artist. She looked at some of our exquisite little split cane boxes that were made sort of during the Napoleonic War period, and she interpreted that through her own practice. But she also pushed it further. So for the, you know, really for unusual for her, she used a clear glass body, and then she put her coloured patterns and so on over the top of it. So, you know, it was an opportunity for her to think about the process that she's very familiar with
0: so
10: in a
0: beautiful,
10: slightly different way and create a new work.
0: What will happen to this exhibition when it finishes out at the David Roche Gallery? Are any of the pieces for sale, or is it purely an exhibition piece?
10: So we wanted to... obviously, we want the exhibition to be free to celebrate
0: amazing.
10: The artist and our 10th anniversary. And then, you know, these artists put a tremendous amount of work into the pieces they create. So, you know, and they need to earn an income. So, yes, things are for sale, which is fantastic. And we've sold a few things, which is lovely. And also we've acquired a few things for our collection as well. So
0: couldn't resist that, no.
10: Couldn't resist, exactly.
0: That was going to be my next point, the fact that you have made this exhibition free, which is a huge point for people to bring people in that may not otherwise have considered purchasing a ticket or whatever, but for them to come in and see these amazing pieces free. And I would imagine while they're there, they would have to stop and think, let's have a look at Fermoy House too at the same time. You know, it's worth the price. It is a ticket. You have to make money. But it is worth the price of that ticket just to see what we have in Adelaide to show people. Robert, we've never spoken much about you, and we've just got a couple of minutes left. I did a bit of search this time on Robert Reason, the person, and you have an amazing CV. You're recognised as one of Australia's leading decorative art authorities with over 20 years' experience in the art profession. You worked extensively and published for the Art Gallery of South Australia. You're a member of the Australiana Society, the Australian Museums, the Adelaide Society of Collectors, the National Trust of Australia, and previously on the board of Craft Australia. You're just amazing. when you look at this art, how did the David Roche Gallery manage to lure you away from, say, the Art Gallery of South Australia? I can imagine how they did. But how, in your terms, what were the advantages of going to a place like the David Roche Gallery?
10: Yes, I loved working at the Art Gallery of South Australia, and I was there for about 13-odd years. And I guess through that job, I was very lucky to meet David Roche, and I spent quite a bit of time with him on and off over the years, and we did an exhibition of some of his collection back in 2008. So, you know, I had a nice sort of familiarity with the collection here. And also, some of your listeners might have known Martin Cook, who was our first curator and director and a great friend of David's and helped David put the collection together. And, of course, Martin had a fantastic antique shop in Sydney. And so I knew Martin for many, many years. And so really when you know, David sadly passed away in 2013, Martin made contact with myself.